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1: Purdy under center, McCaffrey behind him. Use check in motion. Here's the snap. Play action. Purdy rolling out Kittle to his right. Pumps. Kittle! Touchdown! 49ers!
2: Andrew Van Ginkel came up with the football somehow. On a fourth down, and Baker is struggling on the turf. Looks like he's holding his hand to send the Cowboys home with a loss. It's up. It is. Inside the left upright. And good. The Ravens win it in Rio. Fire up the band.
0: Week three of the NFL continues. 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
3: And what a week three it's been. 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I'm Andrew Salchunas alongside Mia O'Brien. Mia, the 1 o'clock window was amazing. The fourth quarter in the majority of those games, except for the one that you attended between the Jags and Patriots many hours ago now, the fourth quarters for many games coming down to the wire, and then the same thing in the 4 o'clock slate. We had lead changes throughout the game. We had one-score games going up to the final ends, and then you just heard it in the return there. The game-winning field goal by the Baltimore Ravens that just sort of changes everything. I know it's early. It's week three. No team is truly dead. No team has truly, you know, cemented themselves as winning their division. But you know how tight this NFL is, especially some divisions like the AFC North. You saw a really bad loss for the Bengals, a big win for the Steelers, who beat Cincinnati. Cleveland staying alive 2-1 now. And that win for the Baltimore Ravens, four teams in that division now, 2-1.
4: And that brings us to tonight's Sunday Night Football matchup between the Los Angeles Rams of the NFC West and the Denver Broncos of the AFC West. Two other divisions that, outside of those 0-3 Los Angeles Chargers, feature teams that are going to make for tight division races. And with the San Francisco 49ers improving to 3-0 today, the Seattle Seahawks, yes, at 2-1 after the loss to the Commanders, the Rams have to keep pace. We already knew that going into the season, but now it holds all the more true. And as for the Denver Broncos, staring down the barrel of having to take down now two 3-0 teams in their own division in the Kansas City Chiefs and the Las Vegas Raiders. Tonight's game just got oh so much more important.
3: The Los Angeles Rams currently a 1.5 favorites in Denver. It was 2.5 as of yesterday, so a little bit of line movement on DraftKings. Rams 1.5-point favorites on the road in Denver. You know, you start looking around, and you mentioned it. The Niners now under.

0: South right now doesn't have a team sitting with a winning record. And so ultimately, as long as that is the case, you are still in the race for a postseason berth. And because of that, if your team does look like it's showing signs of life, you can find your way back into this.
1: Yeah, I wouldn't tell Bucks fans that, you know, maybe Todd Bowles has saved his job.
0: I don't think many people are thrilled about that. I cover the team that is coached by their former offensive coordinator, where they wanted to make him the head coach in waiting, or make him the head coach and force Todd Bowles into retirement over 2 years ago. And instead, Liam Cohen got on that plane and went 3.5 hours to the northeast to Jacksonville, and here we are. One of his best friends in the world, Zach Robinson, by the way, is the offensive coordinator, and now obviously he's limited, and there's a good chance at this point in time, and again, it's only September, but if this continues down the path that it's currently traveling down, the Tampa Bay Buccaneers, whether or not it's Todd Bowles or someone else as the head coach in 2027, could have their fourth new offensive coordinator. Wow. Fifth, because we got Dave Canales, Liam Cohen, Josh Grizzard the Lizard, Zach Robinson, and if Zach Robinson has showed the door, 5 OCs in 5 years for Baker Mayfield.
1: Hey, you're not talking to somebody that's not used to that here in Philadelphia.
0: True.
1: A lot of new offensive coordinators year in and year out. Absolutely different reasons. So after the game, Todd Bowles lets everybody know Baker Mayfield dislocated his right thumb. So you heard it on the call on ESPN Radio. He's rolling around on the ground. He was gingerly walking off, gripping that thumb. I've had that happen to me before. Every step you take, you feel the vibration in your thumb. It stinks. But the team falls to 0-3. They might not have their quarterback next week. So what's the message to the team? Here's head coach Todd Bowles after the game.
2: He's got a dislocated thumb. He's going to get an MRI tomorrow just to see exactly what inside is wrong with it. So we'll know more tomorrow.
3: Is there a chance it's broken too?
2: I don't know that yet. The x-rays didn't show that. So the MRI tomorrow would show more.
1: Yep, the dislocated thumb, MRI tomorrow. And then this was Bowles after the game with his message to the team.
2: Funny thing, we're 0-3 and we're a game out of first place. So we have to get our stuff together. We got to reach down and do more to a coach, to a person, to a player. We got to do more and figure out what we can do more and how can we be better and come back tomorrow and get ready to go.
0: Ah, isn't it nice to play in the NFC South, Andrew Salchunas?
1: Yep. Yep. Must be nice.
0: And you
1: saw it all across the National Football League. It's still early. You saw it all across the National Football League. There were teams that had opportunities to really cement themselves early on. They did not, like the Cincinnati Bengals. You looked at the NFC South, the Saints had that opportunity. The Saints, they're really lucky because the Saints are really fun to watch so far. Saints go to overtime with the Detroit Lions, could have played for the tie, went for the lead as they should have because there was still plenty of time left in overtime. Lions, the way they were going downfield, maybe the Lions win that game anyway. But the Saints lose week one. I did say live on the air with Gabe Neitzel, I would play for the tie, and here's why. That tie might be all you need in the NFC South because that's just how the division plays out. But he's not wrong. He isn't wrong. I just don't think a Buccaneers fan hearing Todd Bowles say that's going, yeah, coach, you're right.
0: I don't think there's much that Todd Bowles can say these days that's instilling confidence in Tampa Bay Buccaneers fans.
1: No, I don't think so either. All right, coming up next, a final update from Denver. Who's going to have a tougher time bouncing back from 1-2? Is it L.A.? Is it Denver? That's next here on Primetime on ESPN Radio and the ESPN app.
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0: next week, beat the Titans. I believe that's when they have the Jags. They tend to do well against the Jags. You know, usually they split or whatever. I mean, then you get the Giants. The Giants don't have Jackson Dart anymore. So, and then I think after that, they get the Chargers off the bye. And the Browns are in there too. So, like, it's still there for them. Still there for them for the taking. They just have to win this week against the Cowboys. They lose this week, then the percentage drops to zero.
1: Yeah, interesting stuff. All right, DJ Bieniemy, ESPN, NFL Nation, Texas reporter. Thanks so much for the time tonight, brother. We'll talk again soon.
0: No problem. Don't have so much fun, Mark.
1: Yeah, I'll try not to. Not as much fun as the teams who play the Houston Texans are. Again, 13-0 in favor of the Rams here. Broncos had the ball out near midfield with just over 2 minutes left. He'll keep you updated on Sunday Night Football. Look, I said this last year, Gerard, when we talked about the Texans. I don't think D'Amico Ryans is the answer. Mm-hmm. I mean, and here's the thing. Like, organizationally, if you keep running into the same problem over and over again and you don't address it, i.e. the Houston Texans on offense, with the exception of the first year of C.J. Stroud, have been absolutely putrid. Again, the Dallas Cowboys of defense have been absolutely putrid year in and year out. Like, how do you continue to let this persist over and over again when the problem is solvable and organizationally you don't do it?
2: It's just you're comfortable with the known as opposed to the unknown. That's really what you're dealing with, and you run the risk. Because to his credit, he's been a very successful young NFL head coach in seeing the playoffs, seeing victories in the playoffs. And they're saying themselves, we've had times within this organization where that was not occurring whatsoever. And do we really want to go back to those recent memories of the previous leaders that we had at that position who failed miserably at making this a good football team, let alone the organization in its entirety? So I think they wrestle with that more so than anything, and they don't want to be the one who let go a potential Mike Tomlin or John Harbaugh, is how they probably see him in that light, and understandably so with the success he's had early on as a head coach.
1: Yeah, and part of that is that's the framing against it, right?
2: Mm-hmm.
1: When you have success like that early on,
2: right?
1: Everything is measured against that when really the natural progression and elevation of how a franchise gets to the top of the league and stays there doesn't usually come that quick. The league is meant for turnaround. It's not meant for drastic turnaround.
2: Right.
1: And it's hard to sustain that after the fact. So, all right, again, still a 13-0 lead here as we hit the two-minute warning. Denver with the ball trying to put their first points up of the evening. We'll get you updated on that when we get back. Up next, they got over the Super Bowl hump, but now are they Super Bowl chumps? We'll answer that question. 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
13: Back-to-school season means backpacks, schedules, and busy mornings. But there's one thing a lot of families forget to plan for. What happens when school germs start spreading and someone gets sick? Joining us now is Dr. Peter McCullough with some smart ways to be prepared before the school year begins. So, Doctor, back-to-school is exciting, but it also seems to be the time of year that families start getting sick again. Why does this season hit so many households?
14: Because people miss

0: an opportunity, and that is to use nasal sprays and throat sprays twice a day preventively. These have been shown to reduce the common cold, flu, RSV, and other viral infections, but it has to be done twice a day on a regular basis.
1: What are some of the most common health issues that families run into once the school season does start?
0: The kids are back in school, they're coughing, they're sneezing, and they clearly spread viruses and other illnesses. And so it's important to be ready at home with a medical emergency kit so as parents, you can handle issues that come up with the children and avoid going to the urgent care.
1: So is that what you recommend parents do now so that they're not scrambling later? Get the medical emergency kit in case something happens?
0: For sure. After routine preventive measures are taken, the last thing we want to do is have a child get so sick that they need to go into the urgent care or emergency room for IV antibiotics. We can use oral antivirals and antibiotics at home under the guidance of doctors through the guidebook and on telemedicine.
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0: Bowl team and one that's going to make a deep playoff run. They finally got the right coach in there, and that matters. The defense has been outstanding, and they continue to be very good at stopping the run, making teams one-dimensional. And the quarterback play has been exceptional. I mean, you can't deny. I don't know if the numbers are going to equate to Trevor Lawrence being in the MVP conversation when it's all said and done, but he's been really, really, really good. And that is something that you can't take away from them. All right, up next, we are going to head to the Kansas City Chiefs and see if they can keep on running. That's next, ESPN Radio.
1: 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Believe it or not, the Cleveland Browns are 2-1 as they beat the Carolina Panthers 21-18. Could Cleveland actually make a run for the postseason? 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
17: It's Sunday Night Football in Mile High. I'm Chris Smith. Matthew Stafford has a 5-yard TD strike to Tyler Higbee. The Rams tackle 3 field goals to lead the Broncos 16-0 at the half. And Jameis Winston threw for 119 yards in steady rain to lead the Giants to a 12-7 victory over the Titans. And head coach John Harbaugh says Winston can keep the starting job no matter who they add at the position in the coming days.
18: I thought Jameis did what was required in this game. You know, the first thing you have to do is what's necessary, what's required. After that, then you can do what's possible. Then maybe the impossible becomes possible. So that's from St. Francis Assisi, in case you're wondering. So I thought he did what was required. He did what was necessary.
17: Harbaugh added on whether he believes Winston will remain the team starter. Yes, I do. Jackson Dart out for at least the rest of the regular season after undergoing knee surgery on Friday.

0: and other illnesses. And so it's important to be ready at home with a medical emergency kit so as parents, you can handle issues that come up with the children and avoid going to the urgent care.
1: So is that what you recommend parents do now so that they're not scrambling later? Get the medical emergency kit in case something happens?
0: For sure. After routine preventive measures are taken, the last thing we want to do is have a child get so sick that they need to go into the urgent care or emergency room for IV antibiotics. We can use oral antivirals and antibiotics at home under the guidance of doctors through the guidebook and on telemedicine.
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14: A crucial week three in the NFL. I'm Chris Smith. A pair of TD strikes from Bo Nix to Pat Bryant and Nate Atkins, plus a pair of two-point conversions, has given the Broncos some life. They're knotted up at 16 apiece with the Rams early in the fourth. On the injury front, Dolphins coach Jeff Hafley said the team is still gathering information on star running back Devon Achane's knee injury suffered in their loss to the Chiefs, but admitted that things do not look promising. And out of the multiple injuries the Niners dealt with in their 36-30 win against the Cardinals, the rib injury to Mike Evans in the first half was the most concerning, according to head coach Kyle Shanahan.
15: I mean, just thinking about how to adjust. When you lose guys, you know, especially guys like Mike and stuff, you know, changes stuff on your call sheet, changes wristbands, things like that. So you don't have time to think about anything else. So when guys go down, you hope they return, but you adjust and you wait till they tell you they're back. And if they don't, you keep them moving.
14: Referring to Evan, Shanahan said, "We couldn't tell if it was a broken rib. We couldn't tell if it was an oblique. Something we'll probably find out more tomorrow." In the college ranks, Oregon quarterback

0: That sweet, tangy raspberry flavor. 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
3: Back to school season means backpacks, schedules, and busy mornings. But there's one thing a lot of families forget to plan for. What happens when school germs start spreading and someone gets sick? Joining us now is Dr. Peter McCullough with some smart ways to be prepared before the school year begins. So, Doctor, back to school is exciting, but it also seems to be the time of year that families start getting sick again. Why does this season hit so many households?
4: Because people miss an opportunity, and that is to use nasal sprays and throat sprays twice a day preventively. These have been shown to reduce the common cold, flu, RSV, and other viral infections, but it has to be done twice a day on a regular basis.
3: What are some of the most common health issues that families run into once the school season does start?
4: The kids are back in school, they're coughing, they're sneezing, and they clearly spread viruses and other illnesses. And so it's important to be ready at home with a medical emergency kit so as parents, you can handle issues that come up with the children and avoid going to the urgent care.
3: So is that what you recommend parents do now so that they're not scrambling later? 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
4: 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After routine preventive measures are taken, the last thing we want to do is have a child get so sick that they need to go into the urgent care or emergency room for IV antibiotics. We can use oral antivirals and antibiotics at home under the guidance of doctors through the guidebook and on telemedicine.
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6: A wild week three in the NFL. I'm Chris Smith. The Rams led the Broncos 16-0 at the break. But Denver rallied behind a pair of TD strikes from Bo Nix, a pair of two-point conversions, and a pick six. But it took a Bo Nix rushing score with 47 seconds left to finally put away the Rams 30-26. On the injury front, Buccaneers coach Todd Bowles said quarterback Baker Mayfield suffered a dislocated right thumb in the fourth quarter of their 23-16 loss to the Vikings. He said x-rays did not show a fracture and Mayfield will undergo an MRI on Monday. Wide receiver Jalen McMillan will also undergo an MRI after injuring his left knee, a source told ESPN. On the flip side, Vikings coach Kevin O'Connell said wide receiver Justin Jefferson will be reevaluated on Monday after injuring his ankle in the first quarter. And there was a few thousand knots inside the stomachs of Phillies fans on the final day of the regular season.
7: And the Phillies, one strike away. Two balls, two strikes, two outs. The windup, the pitch. Swing and a miss. Struck him out. And the Phillies have punched their ticket to the postseason once again. Game number 162, and they've done it.
6: McCall on Sports Radio 94 WIP. The Phillies are indeed headed to the playoffs for the fifth straight season after beating the Rays 7-3 to clinch the final NL wildcard berth. Meanwhile, the Astros dropped 11 games under 500, got rid of the manager in August, failed to finish with a winning record. They still won the AL West for the fifth time in 6 years when Texas lost at Minnesota, assuring the Astros their ninth postseason trip in 10 years.
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0: How many times have I said this in the last year and a few games? In improbable fashion, down 16-0 at halftime, rally again and beat the Rams 30-26.
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0: how this guy that puts the cape on, he's really good. And it's just kind of fun to watch as the game's being played. You're going, this Josh Allen, he ain't going to lose. Yeah. He'll find a way to win. Mm-hmm. They win again.
1: Josh Allen, first quarterback in the Super Bowl era to record three consecutive games with multiple rushing touchdowns. And the Chargers, a third straight loss. Five teams, including the Chargers, at 0-3. SportsCenter All Night, ESPN Radio. Final day of baseball's regular season, and that's where the West was won.
2: Swing and a miss. Clark strikes out, and that is the ball game, and that is the AL West championship for the Houston Astros. The Astros defeat the Athletics 9-0. And they are AL West champions for the eighth time in the last 10 seasons.
1: KBME, 790 AM, a 9-0 shutout of the Athletics, and the Astros clinch the AL West and the 3 seed. They're the first team in baseball history to make the playoffs with a non-winning record. They will play the White Sox in the best-of-3 wild card series beginning Tuesday. Meanwhile, there's the Phillies.
3: The windup, the pitch.
2: Swing and a miss. Struck him out. And the Phillies have punched their ticket to the postseason once again. Game number 162, and they've done it. Juan Duran comes in and closes the door. And the Phillies out on the field to shake hands. They get the job done in the final game of the year.
1: 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Phillies get the win. They clinch a wild card berth and the 6th seed. In the National League, they get the Braves in the best-of-3 wild card series that begins on Tuesday. Getting a key win in Game 1. That's next. 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

0: get the win on Sunday. 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
5: Back to school season means backpacks, schedules, and busy mornings. But there's one thing a lot of families forget to plan for. What happens when school germs start spreading and someone gets sick? Joining us now is Dr. Peter McCullough with some smart ways to be prepared before the school year begins. So, Doctor, back to school is exciting, but it also seems to be the time of year that families start getting sick again. Why does this season hit so many households?
6: Because people miss an opportunity, and that is to use nasal sprays and throat sprays twice a day preventively. 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
10: The Ravens Cowboys hit the gridiron in Rio de Janeiro.
11: Wester in motion from left to right. Play action. Now they fake the reverse. Jackson looking up. Tosses back in the end zone to Chris Moore. Touchdown Ravens.
10: The Rams head to Denver for a Sunday night battle with the Broncos.
12: Play action. Roll right. Throw right. Caught by Higby. Dips the shoulder. Dives for the pylon. And punches it in. Touchdown Big Red Pigs. Touchdown Rams.
10: Tickets are punched and brackets are set for a Major League Baseball playoffs.
13: And that is hit high in the air and deep to left field. Back is Cortez at the wall looking up. See you later. Number 29 for Chris.
12: Christian Walker. 5-0 Astros.
10: From a surprising 0-2 to a stunning 0-3.
7: Mitchell in motion. Takes the pitch. Mitchell wrapped up in the backfield. He breaks the tackle into the end zone. Touchdown, Chargers. It was a sweep to Keaton Mitchell, who does a handstand celebration.
10: Plus, it's playoff time in the W, and the Stars came to play.
14: Off the screen, and Brianna Stewart elevate. So pretty. Stewart now with 32 points here this afternoon.
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0: There's 60-minute games for a reason. 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WNBA round one underway. Baseball's regular season reaching the finish line and now heading to the wild card. Wild Sunday, highlighting week three's schedule in the NFL.
2: Rams at Broncos.
0: We will jump right to the fourth quarter of the Sunday night game. Rams, 3-point lead and the ball, although not for that long.
15: Five-man pressure. Stafford, quick throw. Ball intercepted. Talanoa Hufanga down the west sideline. Hufanga cuts up inside. Inside the 30, 20, 15, 10, 5. Touchdown! Talanoa Hufanga. His first interception as a Bronco.
0: Rams would come right back. They would score on their next possession, 77 yards and 71 seconds. They retake the lead in the fourth quarter. Broncos had 3.5 minutes then with which to work on their ensuing possession. 10 plays and a couple of favorable calls later.
16: They've got a quarterback sneak in their repertoire, and it's a long cadence. Let's see if we can pick up Bo Nix's cadence.
17: Ready, stand, hut one, hut two, hut.
15: Touchdown, Denver, on the quarterback sneak.
0: 850 KOA. Broncos retake the lead. Matthew Stafford did have a chance at the end.
15: Broncos bring five. Stafford gives ground. Throws a ball that is intercepted. Intercepted by Talanoa Hufanga. And it's over. Hufanga to the rescue. And Denver, how many times have I said this in the last year in a few games? In improbable fashion, down 16-0 at halftime, rally again and beat the Rams 30-26.
0: 850 KOA. They win by 4. Broncos 12-game regular season win streak and one-score games. Longest active streak. Fourth longest in NFL history. Tied for the fourth longest in NFL history. Broncos' 10th straight win in interconference games. Their first time winning consecutive games when trailing by double digits in the second half. Coach Sean Payton.
18: I keep getting back to this balance. You know, I thought, you know, there were some runs that we got to in the second half that helped us stay on schedule. You know, we hit some big plays. There were some opportunistic penalties. It wasn't just one thing. At least shortly after the game, as my memory recalls it. I mean, I think the first half, obviously, we struggled. Defensively, you know, I remember going out at the halftime, and Melissa was asking me, and I thought, you know, shoot, it was 13 points. We gave up a two-minute drive for a field goal, but, I thought defensively, we just needed to help them with time of possession offensively and get some first downs. I think we did a better job of that in the second half.
0: Broncos overcoming a halftime deficit of 16 or more points for the first time since 2012 against the Chargers. Second instance since the start of last season that a team scoring at least 30 in the second half after being shut out in the first half. Bo Nix, 186 yards, 2 touchdowns, runs for another 11th fourth quarter comeback.

0: that offense to carry a lot of the freight so far.
1: Trent Williams left the game with a stinger since joining the team in 2020. The team was 4-13 when he does not play. Five straight losses. Niners get the win over the Cardinals, though, 36-30. Niners with their most points through three games since 1998. They have 98 points thus far. Jaguars and Patriots.
2: Five wide, dropping is Trevor. Fires this one toward the goal line, and that one is...
3: Oh, my flag. Goodness.
4: Caught for the touchdown. What a catch by Parker Washington. How in the world did he catch it?
1: 10-10 XL, 92.5 FM. Jaguars blowing out the Patriots 35-6. Sixth straight regular season home win dating back to 2025. Jags a 35-point output on Sunday, tied for the most by any team against the Patriots since the start of last season. The exciting finishes from Sunday. That's next. SportsCenter all night. It's ESPN Radio.
5: 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Two preseason playoff favorites in the AFC, Houston and the Chargers, are both 0-3. Do either of them have a shot at the playoffs? 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
17: 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Jackson looking up. Tosses back in the end zone to Chris Moore.
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0: 3 wild card series that begins on Tuesday. Getting a key win in game one. That's next. 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
0: 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WNBA into the postseason. Opening game for the marquee matchup between the Aces and the Fever.
17: Wilson, she is just totally dialed in.
18: The double was coming from the middle of the floor, and she just looked at it, shook it off, went to the baseline side, and finished.
17: A 30-point day for Asia Wilson, her 11th career 30-point playoff game. Talbot bounces. Wilson at 37. Timeout, Indiana. The lead back to 22.
18: Getting it done on defense and getting rewarded on offense. Talbot, beautiful pass and the nice finish.
0: And it was Asia Wilson leading the way

0: back in the 1950s. Aaron Rodgers, 292 yards and 3 touchdowns in the win as the Steelers get the victory. Third straight game with at least 30 points against the Bengals. ESPN analyst Herm Edwards.
1: They were balanced, and he got the ball to the tight end and to the wide receivers. And you know, look, Aaron Rodgers is a prideful guy. And, you know, after last week, he's looking at this football team going, hey, this is a little bit on me. Mike McCartney, offensive coordinator, used to be his offensive coordinator, head coach in Green Bay. He comes to Pittsburgh. They laid an egg last week. Mm-hmm. They're playing an opponent that Cincinnati is. Cincinnati wins this offense, and they're 3-0 winning the division.
2: Right.
1: And the Pittsburgh Steelers say, look, this is a division game. When you play division games within your division, it's a little bit different. Pittsburgh needed to win this game badly, and they did.
2: Yep. So what do you say about the Bengals? They lost, let one slip away here.
1: They had some momentum, but their nemesis has always been who? The Pittsburgh Steelers. It just has been over the course of years. And Pittsburgh felt very comfortable playing Cincinnati. They didn't care what Cincinnati's record was. They said, we're playing the Cincinnati Bengals. Joe Burrow has to beat us. Now, Cincinnati will get another chance.
2: Yeah.
1: But it's a loss that Cincinnati, if they could have won this game, it would have been a division game they won.
2: Yep.
1: It gets them to a spot where they go, maybe we can run away with this division. Not so fast right now.
0: Steelers come away with a 3-point win. Steelers' third straight game with at least 30 points against the Bengals. 5-2 against the Bengals since 2023. Giants, some tough weather conditions against the Titans.
3: Ward takes the snap. Back to throw. Pumps. He's under pressure. He's going to escape to his left. Now lobs it in the end zone. Intercepted by Javon Holland. Javon Holland saves the day. The Hawk, his third interception. The Giants have dropped 2 interceptions today. But Javon Holland comes through with a clutch.
0: Giants were leading most of the way. Titans were in the spot to win the game. But the Giants get the interception at the end. WFAN with the call. Giants get the win. Coach John Harbaugh.
4: To our guys, nothing but respect for finding a way to win a tough game in the fourth quarter. That's the way these games go usually in the National Football League. And for Javon to come up and make that play, for the defense to rise up and, make a play to win a game. That's really what's required in this league. And I was really proud to see those guys do that. I think it says a lot about who they are and where they're going, hopefully. And that's the plan. So
0: Giants, for the second time in the last 20 seasons, winning a game in which they did not score a touchdown. The other came in 2013. Giants start 2-0 at home for the first time since 2009. Jameis Winston, 118 yards, first win as a starting quarterback since 2024. The Jaguars dominate the Patriots 35-6, sixth straight regular season home win dating back to 2025. 35 points for Jacksonville, tied for the most by any team against the Patriots since the start of last season. Earlier on ESPN Radio, I'm Mark Zeno.
5: I can't glow enough about Liam Cohen and what he's done. I mean, look, the numbers for Trevor Lawrence today were fairly pedestrian. 19-29, 182 yards, 3 touchdowns. I mean, he's just, you're starting to see the guy that we all thought we'd see from the beginning. And it goes back to the simple point that coaching matters. But This is a Jaguars team, man, that's good on both sides of the ball. I mean, they stop the run. They get after it. They're a good tackling team. And offensively, they are very tough to defend. There's a lot of reasons to think that this team is well-constructed and well-prepared. Everybody sort of writes them off because they play in the AFC South.
2: Right.
5: And they play in this division that doesn't really have any strong contenders. For years, the Patriots and now the Bills played in a very weak AFC East. Nobody wrote them off when it came to playoff time, right? They were still legitimate. And I think that's where we are with Jacksonville. The rest of that division may be weak, but this is not a team that you should write off in any size, way, shape, or form as a legitimate Super Bowl team and one that's going to make a deep playoff run. They finally got the right coach in there, and that matters. The defense has been outstanding, and they continue to be very good at stopping the run, making teams one-dimensional. And the quarterback play has been exceptional. I mean, you can't deny. I don't know if the numbers are going to equate to Trevor Lawrence being in the MVP conversation when it's all said and done, but he's been really, really, really good, and that is something that you can't take away from them.
0: Trevor Lawrence, 19 of 29, 182 yards, 3 touchdown passes, did have an interception, but the Jaguars get the win over the Patriots, 35-6. Drake May, 2 interceptions and a lost fumble in the loss for New England. Straight ahead, moving to 3-0. SportsCenter All Night continues. It's ESPN Radio.
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14: Back-to-school season means backpacks, schedules, and busy mornings. But there's one thing a lot of families forget to plan for. What happens when school germs start spreading and someone gets sick? Joining us now is Dr. Peter McCullough with some smart ways to be prepared before the school year begins. So, Doctor, back-to-school is exciting, but it also seems to be the time of year that families start getting sick again. Why does this season hit so many households?
15: Because people miss an opportunity, and that is to use nasal sprays and throat sprays twice a day preventively. 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
15: The kids are back in school, they're coughing, they're sneezing, and they clearly spread viruses and other illnesses. 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
0: 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Golf, President's Cup goes to the U.S. 17-13, the 11th straight President's Cup win for the U.S. Largest Sunday comeback in event history. 9.5 points won by the USA on Sunday, most ever by a team in singles play at the President's Cup. College football, Oregon quarterback Dante Moore sustaining a concussion after being hit while sliding during the second quarter of the win over USC this weekend. As for the rankings, Florida making a big jump. Gators landing in the top 10. They're at number 8. They're in the top 10 for the first time in 5 years. ESPN's Heather Dinich.
7: Well, it looks like he has a college football playoff team. I mean, truly, really legitimate. They looked good. They passed the eye test. They passed the resume test. They are one of the most balanced offenses of the teams that I have currently ranked in my top 12. And they have a Heisman contender in Jaden Ball. I mean, he was outstanding. And so when you put all of those things together, you've got the total package in John Summerall's season. Now, we're through 1 month. We're through September, right? There's a lot of season left. But when you look ahead at their schedule, ESPN's FPI projects they will lose two games to Texas and Georgia. And that's possible. But even if they do, this head-to-head win over Ole Miss is going to keep them in the conversation. And it's really interesting that pecking order there of those three SEC teams, where you have Ole Miss beating LSU and Florida beating Ole Miss, and that's what I used to separate the three of them last night was the head-to-head results. So I've got Florida over Ole Miss over LSU.
0: Florida, Ole Miss, BYU in the top 10. Texas, Georgia, Notre Dame continuing to hold the top three spots. Miami is season high number 4. Ohio State moving up a couple of spots to number 5. Indiana, Alabama, Florida, Ole Miss, BYU completing the top 10. SportsCenter All Night, ESPN Radio. Final day of the baseball regular season. Brewers a 6-4 win over the Cardinals. Jacob Mizorowski finishing the season with an ERA of 1.8 and 252 strikeouts. Nationals 6-4 over the Mets. Francisco Lindor's 300th career home run. Mariners 7-3 over the Angels, who lose their 100th game of the season. Padres eliminate the Diamondbacks. Orioles and Yankees were canceled, so Pete Alonso finishes the season with an American League leading 113 RBI. Back to the NFL. Colts, a 19-17 win over the Texans. Colts' first win in 322 days. They'd lost 9 straight dating back to last November. How about the top sounds from Sunday? Chris Smith.
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18: Miles Price back deep for Minnesota. Price ranges over 15-yard line right side. Cuts in 20, 30. Has a gas and a seam in the middle. Out to the 40. Down to 50. 30. 25. 20. One man to beat. They won't catch him. Miles Price. 85 yards.
8: Number 4.
17: Now I know it's not Halloween, but the Niners reach into their bag of tricks against the Cardinals. The call on KNBR.
19: Evans back out there. Deebo Samuel, Jacob Cowan, Christian McCaffrey. Shotgun snap. Brock Purdy steps up, throws. Mike Evans makes the catch, and he flips it to Deebo, hooking around. First down. Deebo Samuel down the left sideline. Deebo Samuel on his way. He is gone. Touchdown. 49.
8: Number 3.
17: The Rams led the Broncos 16-0 at the break, but the Broncos rallied and even got some help from the D. The call on 850 KOA.
20: Five-man pressure. Stafford, quick throw. Ball intercepted. Talanoa Hufanga down the west sideline. Hufanga cuts up inside. Inside the 30, 20, 15, 10, 5. Touchdown! Talanoa Hufanga. His first interception as a
8: Number 2.
17: Tyler Loops, 44-yard, a last-second miss in last season's finale against the Steelers kept Baltimore out of the playoffs, but today was a moment of redemption. The call on WBAL AM 1090.
21: Tyler Loop from Lovejoy High School in the Dallas area to send the Cowboys home with a loss. It's up. It is inside the left upright and good. The Ravens win it in Rio. Fire up the band. 34-31. Baltimore downs Dallas in a stunner south of the equator.
8: Number 1.
17: Pop quiz. How do you notch the largest upset by any team against the Seahawks since week 13 of 2020? Well, the Commanders show you how. Big 100 with the call.
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0: get the win on Sunday. Meanwhile, in that division, oh, Rio, hear them shout across the land. 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
15: Tickets are punched and brackets are set for Major League Baseball playoffs.
18: And that is hit high in the air and deep to left field. Back is Cortez at the wall looking up. See you later. 29 for Christian Walker. 5-0 Astros.
15: Astros. From a surprising 0-2 to a stunning 0-3.
6: Mitchell in motion. Takes the pitch. Mitchell wrapped up in the backfield. He breaks the tackle into the end zone. Touchdown, Chargers. It was a sweep to keep.

0: Rondo! 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
1: Marcus Mariota and Washington snapping Seattle's 12-game win streak. It's Monday, September 28th. Eagles-Bears tonight, ABC and ESPN. Tyson Bagent clears protocol, but Case Keenum likely starts. Unsportsmanlike gets a set there next. I'm Jay Reynolds, back tomorrow with SportsCenter All Night. 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
8: Back to school season means backpacks, schedules, and busy mornings. But there's one thing a lot of families forget to plan for. What happens when school germs start spreading and someone gets sick? Joining us now is Dr. Peter McCullough with some smart ways to be prepared before the school year begins. So, Doctor, back to school is exciting, but it also seems to be the time of year that families start getting sick again. Why does this season hit so many households?
9: Because people miss an opportunity, and that is to use nasal sprays and throat sprays twice a day preventively. These have been shown to reduce the common cold, flu, RSV, and other viral infections, but it has to be done twice a day on a regular basis.
8: What are some of the most common health issues that families run into once the school season does start?
9: The kids are back in school, they're coughing, they're sneezing, and they clearly spread viruses and other illnesses. And so it's important to be ready at home with a medical emergency kit so as parents, you can handle issues that come up with the children and avoid going to the urgent care.
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12: Crazy thing about it, I had no doubt in my mind. 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
5: Deshaun up in the pocket. Deshaun throws. End zone touchdown! Harold Bannon! Second of an A! And the Browns take the lead!
6: And we haven't even touched what we can be. I really believe that.
7: I just wanted to finish the job for him. Yeah, it was the one moment I got a little teary-eyed, you know, just feeling that energy.
5: Throwing ball up in the air, picked off! Freddie Hickman with the pick. Deshaun Watson takes a knee, and the Browns are 2-1.
8: This is awesome. I know we've been through some ups and downs. I wish there was better days, but if we look for it and we build off this win, come back Thursday night, get another big one.
6: It's all right, so we're playing for first place. Holy isn't that cool or what?
1: Live from the Universal Windows Direct Studios, this is The Really Big Show. Yeah. Here are your hosts, Tony Rizzo, Aaron Goldhammer, and Chris Oldak.
9: You know, there is a world where I run the board. I don't run the board. But I run my own sound. There is a world where that might happen. Morning, everyone. Good to be alive. Praise the Lord on a Victory Monday. There's a world where I just do this show by myself. Victory Monday. I don't mean to pile on. Morning. I don't mean to pile on. Congratulations to the guards. I don't know how they do it every year. I don't. But I do want to say one thing about that. Let's go win the damn thing. Let's win it. Come on. I got a weird feeling about this year with the guards. I do. A good weird feeling. Now, we started this year with everybody, not just Tony. I don't want to pick on Tony. Everybody going, it's all about next year. It's all about next year. It's all about next year. No, it's not. Not right now. It's not. Chris, I thought you brought something up this morning I thought was great. I was going through trying to get ready for this show, and I'm like, oh, I got to do the college quarterback thing. How'd the college quarterbacks do? And you said?
10: No, you don't. No, you don't. We're 2-1. We're tied for first in the AFC North. We can put the quarterbacks in next year's draft on the back burner. No more.
9: Totally agree. It's why when people tell me this is all about next year, I don't want to hear that BS. I don't. Right now, we're all having fun. You got a big game Thursday at Huntington Bank Field. I can count the big games on this hand. How many big games I've had at Huntington Bank Field. You have a quarterback who's led you down the field in the fourth quarter. I don't think he's getting enough run. I don't. Because there's agendas out there. Okay, and I guess that's the world today. But you bring me, if I'd have told you, you got a quarterback to lead weeks 2 and 3, you're going to beat the Buccaneers and Panthers on fourth quarter drives while you're behind, would you take him? I don't care what the numbers were. I don't care. Wow, he had a bad quarter. I watched Joe Burrow turn the ball over yesterday, one of the most critical points of the game, and they lost.
11: Bo Nix had a horrible half.
9: Yeah. I mean, these quarterbacks, everybody, nobody plays a perfect game. But if you're going to take me down the field in the fourth quarter and win a game, I'm all in. That's what I'm all about. That's what I am. Watson has the number one quarterback rating in the fourth quarter in the NFL. He's also running at 45 yards rushing yesterday. He had a game-winning drive. He converted two third downs and threw the game-winning touchdown with a

0: under 2 minutes to go. Fans were chanting at the end of the game. If I'd have told you that, when was the Buffalo preseason game? August, what?
1: 17th.
0: Whenever it was,
1: yeah.
0: If I'd have told you that night that you would hear this. Who got that sound?
1: It was a fan.
0: Good job by you, Paul, because when I was a reporter, when I was covering games, I'd have went out into the stands with a microphone and gotten that sound. Now it's a phone. But you wanted to get this. Yeah. Yeah. The other thing is your defense. Now, a lot of man, a lot of blitzing. Perfect. Perfect. That kid looked like, Bryce Young looked like he didn't know what the hell hit him yesterday. The Panthers were averaging 35 points a game, over 35 points a game. They went 0-2 on fourth down. That fourth down call late, Monkman got away with it. I probably would have kicked a field goal, but I understand what he was doing. And when he went for it, I was sitting there going, boy, this is a gutsy call. But he's saying, go win the game. We have a chance to win the game. And Aaron, that's the age-old, do you want to let them score and you try to win? Like, at the end of the game, we have a chance to win and get a first down.
2: Just a couple quick thoughts on that. One is, if you kick the field goal, it's not an automatic you're going to make it. You have a very good kicker. It's not a shot to Schmidt. But the kick can get blocked. People assume that it's just automatically 3 points go up on the board. The other thing, Riz, is you only need, it was like a 3/4 of a yard.
0: Yeah.
2: What I didn't like was the play call and the execution. Yeah. And I think Monk would agree with that. But the decision to go for it there, I had no problem with. And kudos.
0: I did at the time, but it worked out.
2: Okay.
0: And that's kudos. How you're judged. Again,
2: listen.
0: I'm not going to shame Monk, man. It worked out.
2: Deshaun is a big, strong, strapping, healthy dude. Go quarterback sneak and pick
0: they
2: up
0: did
2: the first
0: it earlier
2: down.
0: In the game.
2: So do it again. The other last thing on that, the fact that the defense closed that game out not once but twice.
0: Yeah.
2: Like, that's how you judge a good defense.
0: Right.
2: Again, it's not about the numbers, just like you said about the offense. In the fourth quarter with the game on the line, the Browns defense has stood up. They've also been great in the red zone all year.
0: McMillan and Coker were combined 4 catches, 35 yards. The Browns had 3 sacks. One of them, again, Mason Graham. He's got four sacks on the year. There was a 51% pressure rate, and Bryce Young was 1 of 7 on passes of 20-plus yards. All right, here is Coach Monken after the game giving out game balls. And I thought, rightfully so, Denzel got one.
3: If that isn't the epitome of resiliency, if that isn't connection, if that isn't, it's a 60-minute game. If that doesn't say that, I don't know what does. And that's what makes a great team. Both sides having each other's back through the thick and the thin and finding a way. Awesome job. A lot of things to clean up. And we got a chance to be a hell of a football team when the Browns stop hurting Browns. But I do have that backwards on for a reason. Game ball to Coach Rudy and the defensive staff.
0: Listen to Rudy now.
4: This for all the defensive players, man. Y'all balled the f*** out. They won 60. We gave them 60.
3: Now, where's Denzel at? Shadowed four all game, right? Didn't blink. All he does is practice. All he does is compete, and all he does is cover the best player. Congratulations, All-Star. All right. Not an ideal situation. Him played worth in the second half on offense. Defense kept us alive. Right, we get down there, they get a roughing the passer. Got to come out. Sure goes in, we get a completion. I mean, you talk about some tough circumstances. And that's all I've ever said. When you got the greatest fans in the world, play good football. Win games. That's all they want for the Browns to be a great football team. Hell of a job, Deshaun, coming back in and leading. Yes, sir. And then the spear. to end it. Derek Barnett and Rocky. Come on up. You guys, where's Rocky? Hey, you guys break us down. Great job. Hey, you know what's really cool? 2-1. It's going to be f***ing rocking Thursday night.
0: Chris, where's my 1-2-3 Browns?
1: The video, at least the video I saw, that's where.

0: another game coming on Thursday night.
1: Aaron, give us credit for this. We told everyone, you're not the worst team. They were 32 in all these bleeping power rankings. I'm like, guys, you have no idea what you're talking about. None. The last two draft classes are showing up. Good job, Andrew. Good job, young man. And the decision to start Watson by Monken looks like the right one right now. It does. I know some of you don't like to admit that, but it does. Now, the game ended yesterday. I looked at my phone. Folks over at Unsportsmanlike, they didn't get a hold of me. I text that Pat Costello. Okay? I said, huh? Huh? What? He goes, it's the Panthers. I'm like, oh, you don't want me on tomorrow morning? Why? Because the Browns are good? Yeah, folks. When the Browns are good, ESPN don't want to talk to you. That's how it works. It's only fun when the Browns are bad. Screw them. And I respect the network more than anything. I have their four letters by me every morning, and I'm proud of that. I don't need ESPN to have fun. The Browns are a good football team. All of a sudden, they're not calling. Oh, well, lo and behold, old Pat Costello brought it up this morning.
2: No, we will not be calling you, Tony. Also, if you could go ahead and just turn off your TV in the background when you're filming these videos, thanks. He's a radio host. Turn off your radio in the background. Come on. But also, he texted me once the game ended, and it was just the, like, eyes to the side emoji with six exclamation points, to which I responded, it's the Panthers. Can we relax here a little bit?
3: That's a division winner from a year ago,
4: though, come
3: Pat.
4: On, by default.
1: Oh, now it's the Panthers.
2: They're the worst division.
1: Chris, stop it right there. That is so... Oh, you were the now you're going to downplay the Panthers because the Browns beat them?
5: Yep.
1: Hey, man, I don't need affirmation from Pat Costello or anyone on Unsportsman. And actually, CeCe's right when he says we're going to enjoy it while we can because we don't know how long it's going to last. But you know what I'm saying? It goes back to the narrative, guys, of don't tell me about, I don't want to hear about next year until we play out this year. How about the Monk, man?
0: How about him?
1: 2-1. Has he got the culture switched over here? Is it a good vibe going on right now with that team?
0: People are believing.
1: Do they think that they can win going into games? I was impressed. As much as I was with Watson, and believe me, I was, second week in a row, I was impressed with that defense. Wow. They did a nice job. Without your main sack guy getting off yet, Jared Verse played a good game. I think at one point he was, it's all right. Little run D needs a little improvement, but number eight, but it's okay. He was getting after it. I thought the secondary played their ass off yesterday. They really did. I also thought Five had a good game. He's not had, the first 2 weeks, he has not played well. Five played very well yesterday. Congratulations.
0: And to Monken's point, giving a game ball to Denzel, they didn't even want to try Tedero and McMillan yesterday. Teams just don't even want to go over there. Mm. Except for Aaron Rodgers. Everybody else has figured out, don't even bother throwing the ball if Denzel Ward's covering the guy.
1: I also thought run game, a little improvement. Quinshon had 70 yards. Right now, every yard is tough, but I thought Coach Monken stuck with the run game the right way. You're going to 2-3 yard carries turn into 4-5 yard carries, turn into 7-8 yard carries as the game goes on. The one thing, though, that's got to stop are the penalties. And I don't mean to be Debbie Downer. I don't mean to be that guy this morning after a big win, and it is Victory Monday. But I, at 2:12, I tweeted out, the resilience of this team is duly noted, because for them to come back after all the 12 penalties for 84 yards, kids, come on. How could you win a game like that? Didn't turn the ball over again. Watson, again. Browns are in this thing, and now you've got a giant game on Thursday. And you know what? You know what? Let's just do it right now. Yeah. Uh-huh. Yeah. Uh-huh. That guy's going to be throwing his TV on Thursday night. Which brings me to the guards. Boy, I thought I thought that Voter
3: said it best.

0: when he said they needed everyone. They needed everyone throughout the course of the year. Everybody on that team contributed in one way or another. Beginning, late, middle, it doesn't matter. The players they got, starting with the catcher in May, I just, every move they made, to hats off to the front office. Again, one of the best front offices in all of sports. Guardians are off until Saturday. My mom's like, what? I'm like, yeah, they'll host either Houston or Chicago. Let them battle it out this week. I had 13-1, Chris. Which one was it? Odds to win the World Series, DraftKings. Chris, they're 12-1.
1: Plus 950 on FanDuel.
0: 12-1 at draft. Shop for the best number. Yep. 12-1. That might be worth a little pizza money. I don't know, man. You just keep going to the playoffs. After a while, Austin Edges is a guy that you can't. I know a lot of people were like, dude, he is a leader in that clubhouse, and the kids look up to him and Hosey. Vogt, in the month of September, Stephen Vogt is 51-25 in his career. How is that possible? And even though Hosey was injured, he pulled his weight. Kwan came around. I thought Bazzana and DeLauder, the influx of youngsters this year, was a huge, huge plus for the Guardians. They have enough pitching to win it all. They have the best closer in the game. But let's face it, you're going to have to hit. Somebody's got to go. I need a couple of playoff Rokios this fall for the Guardians to move on to the World Series and win the World Series. Aaron, how much of a chance do you give your guards?
2: With those two starting pitchers at the top, I think that they could beat either Houston or Chicago. And then when you get into one ALCS, I don't know that I'd pick them, but I think this is all you could ask for. I think you have a look. I would say, in my mind, 20% to go to the World Series, 10% to win the World Series.
0: Wow.
2: Would you take it?
0: Yeah. I don't know what the odds are. Like, who's the favorite, Chris? Don't tell me.
2: Dodgers.
0: Oh, God.
1: Sure. I think Dodgers and Brewers are your top two.
0: Go to DraftKings. I'm getting better numbers at DraftKings right now. Go to DraftKings for me. Dodgers got to be one. The Yankees. Aaron, I like the Red Sox in that series. Am I crazy? I like Boston. I like their mojo. I like their vibe.
2: And the way they pitched in that series against us.
0: Yes.
2: That was a playoff series last week.
0: Yes, you told me their bullpen looks better than any in the American League.
2: Now, again, like us, they have to hit. And they have a lot of young guys on their team. The Yankees have the big frontline starters. Schlittler and Gerrit Cole.
0: Who?
1: Dodgers plus 230, Brewers plus 500.
2: On the guards?
0: Dodgers plus 230. I'd fade that. I wouldn't bet them. No.
2: That number is...
0: Yeah.
2: Riz, there's this slew of statistics, and I don't want to run through all of them because it'll just... people's heads will start spinning. Do the Guardians have a guy who hit 20 home runs this year?
0: No.
2: Do the Guardians have a guy who had 100 RBIs this year? Do the Guardians have a guy who hit 300 this year?
0: No.
2: No.
0: Huh.
2: They're the only team in baseball history to win their division without any of those things.
0: Wow.
2: And that's, to what Vogt said, that's the epitome of team.
0: And how about this weekend? We all thought because the Rockies were going to lay down. And after Friday, Chris, I was like, oh, God.
2: You're welcome.
0: We're going to have to. Excuse me?
2: Sorry. Denver helping Cleveland.
0: Did you play in this series this weekend?
2: You're welcome.
0: Hopefully you weren't in the outfield. Aaron, how great. Saturday. All right, so when are the games? Saturday, Sunday.
2: No, Saturday, Monday. There's an off day Sunday.
0: Weird.
2: And then an off day Tuesday. It is weird. It's Saturday, Monday, Wednesday.
1: Thursday, Saturday.
0: Okay. But at least it's not the NBA playoffs where you're playing two games every week and a half.
2: Right, and we're at home to start, guys.
0: Yeah, the first two, what is it, Aaron?
2: I don't mind this.
0: 2-2-1, hold on. Like, tell everybody, it's best of
2: two,
0: five.
2: 2-2-1.
0: Two, 2-2-1. Two,
2: so you would play game five at home, but...

0: The other thing is, I'm guessing, whereas because the Yankees or the Red Sox are going to be involved and the Dodgers are going to be involved and the Cubs might be involved, you're going to be playing during the
1: day. Great, great. Yeah. I love day baseball. Love it. So much fun. You know, you got to have Bob D or Curtis on to tell everybody how to get tickets and how that, you know.
0: Yeah.
1: Like, let's do that maybe tomorrow. Well,
0: later in the week.
1: I think tomorrow would be great so everybody can get ahead of it. Because I might want to buy some seats. I know it's hard for you to believe, but I buy my Guardians ticket. I might want to get some seats and go. It's been a tough couple weeks over here for me. I had a tough weekend.
0: I'm sorry, Rizzo.
1: Yeah. We had a death in our family. It is Victory Monday. Did you take your Jobes today, everybody? For you.
2: Jobes for me.
1: For me.
2: Jobes for everyone.
1: You gotta. Folks, the all-natural bee pollen is real. It's as real as, and Joe always says this saying, pure as the driven snow. I don't talk about it enough. Hey, man, I get it. You take a supplement, you take an energy drink, even powdered protein. 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This is just bee pollen shoved into a gel cap. It's all natural, and your body absorbs it naturally. Makes a difference. This wasn't produced by human beings. This is made by bees. By nature, flowers, water, sun. 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We must have had a tailgate party over here yesterday because there's a bunch of Aleshis in the kitchen right now, and I'm ready to go. Are those subs still good?
3: Yes. I made sure I put them in the fridge right away yesterday.
1: Thank you, Chris.
3: Because otherwise they're going
1: Aleshi,
3: bad.
1: Which Aleshi? Solon, is that Jimmy Aleshi?
3: I believe so, yes.
1: Shout out, Jimmy. I hope you're well. And by the way, shout out to Gallucci's. I went in there Friday. We had a death in the family. So we had people over on Saturday after the mass. And I went to Gallucci's and got everything. You know, I love that place on Euclid. But I love Jimmy and the Leshies too. Chris, what else is there? There's sandwiches in there.
3: There's sandwiches. There's like a
1: pizza. Did you guys get pie?
3: We saved as much. I wouldn't touch the pizza. That's probably been out. We put a bunch in the fridge. So
0: all right, into Thursday night, can we do a better job of? I'll even stay here and wrap up all the food. Like, we shouldn't let the food go bad.
1: You don't even eat, bro.
3: Aaron, there was no room. That's the it. Like, there wasn't room for all of it.
0: Send it home with people. Bring it over to the homeless shelter.
1: You know what you need?
3: Riz, I took home 3 trays of food last night.
1: You know what you need? You need an Italian fridge.
3: Yeah, you need a giant.
1: Do you know what the Italian fridge is? The Italian fridge is your fridge in your garage. Like, you have your fridge in the kitchen, and that's your refrigerator. The Italians, they all got one in the garage, too. You need an Italian fridge. You need a second refrigerator here.
0: So at home, do you have an Italian fridge?
1: Oh, God, yeah. It's full. Full on.
0: What do you keep in the Italian fridge?
1: Everything. I mean, I put, like when we got at Gallucci's this time, I got the pasta salad. I've got sandwich lunch meat. I got gabagol. I got the ham, the parma ham. I got cheese. I got crackers, I got olives.
0: Okay, what do you keep in your main refrigerator? That sounds like what you keep.
1: Everything that I cook with, my breakfast food.
0: Oh, okay.
1: Okay. Yeah, so when you entertain, you have an extra refrigerator. That's the Italian fridge.
3: Yeah. We've got one, too.
1: You got it, Chris. You're Italian.
3: So
1: Italian.
3: We got the fridge in the kitchen. We've got the fridge in the garage. Yeah. And then we have the big freezer in the basement.
0: We got the chest freezer, too. Hold That's it. Nice.
1: Paul is ready for the apocalypse.
3: Heck, yeah. Yeah, heck yeah.
0: Apocalypse spelled P-A-W.
1: No. Hello?
4: Hey, what's going on, Uncle?

0: Uncle Rizzy, first off, man, I got to, you know, I got to send my condolences off to you, man. I mean, I heard you on the Rizzo show and kind of got a heavy heart for you, man.
1: Thanks, Anthony. Yep. All right. Okay, go ahead, buddy. I appreciate you. Go ahead. Go ahead.
0: Silver lining, baby. How about this weekend? First on Cardinals all the time. Playoff run. Can't wait to hear from the Buckeye boys. Obviously, with Ohio State, let's move up in the rankings. And then, last time I got on here, Uncle Rizzy, I chopped it up with Trotter and Mr. Paw, and I called that Todd and said, hey, about the D-Watt, Deshaun Watson Redemption Tour? I smell it coming. He's developing the young guys.
1: Did he talk
0: we just
1: to
0: go
1: you?
0: Ahead and get that running game together. I like so, where we're
1: maybe.
0: At. We're going to be
1: did
0: better than people
1: see.
0: Go wild.
2: All I heard was go Browns.
1: Paul, were there some people that called up in the third quarter going
3: only a couple so the first chunk of voicemails were all during the game, then the last page is all after the game was over.
4: Oh, play like 57 and 58. People bitching about the penalties.
1: Oh, I heard that. But what is this? Watson stinks. What is wrong with...
5: You're seeing the real Deshaun Watson this week. Oh. Last week was nothing but an aberration. Anybody who thought that that was going to continue was either drunk or high. This is who he is.
1: Listen.
5: He stinks.
1: Listen to the way that guy talks.
6: Riz, as soon as you said it, I just wanted to talk like him.
1: Listen to me. I'm smarter than everyone else. Now I look like a jackass after he led us back in the fourth quarter to a win.
7: No one will watch the games with me because I'm so annoying and negative.
6: My wife is going to hate my guts by 6 p.m. because I will not stop
1: this. No. I get it. Hey, look, we were all thinking the same thing. Is he going to be able to do this again? I just thought, man, and if you can get a team that plays, and not just Deshaun, the defense, Aaron, you said it. The stops they made, that you cannot overlook that. You get a team that's going to play in the fourth quarter, man. I'll take that every. Give me the unfiltered fever, baby. Let's go.
8: 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It's the Really Big Show's Unfiltered Five.
4: Yeah, Riz, it's the Joby's Twitter inbox. I'm at HammerNation19. Chris, at the Realty Rizzo. Chris is at the OG Paw, and Paw is also manning the Bartell, George Allison, Juarez YouTube chat.
1: Padre Paw again, Aaron. Chris wore the Monk Man outfit Friday morning, and now, Chris, Thursday, you have to wear the Monk Man outfit again. You are now Padre Paw.
3: I did not need the chat to convince me. When I woke up this morning, I said, Thursday, it's back on.
1: Yeah, Peyton Manning and Peyton Manning and Parlay Paw and Padre Paw.
3: Love it.
4: Stony Grossi tweets the show. Who does the car
1: Stony
4: wash?
1: Stony Grossi?
4: Stony Grossi.
1: Oh, okay.
4: Who does the car wash commercials? Is that Padre Paw?
1: No, that's Parlay Paw.
4: That's Parlay Paw. Okay. Stony Grossi says, Riz, new Italian import store is about to open in Willowick.
1: Where?
4: Alredo's Italian Market, and we want to set up a remote for you guys there.
1: Yeah, okay.
4: I'm liking that.
1: Yeah,
4: we're in for that.
1: You know, since Ferrara's closed, man, it's been really tough for me and my family. It really has.
4: It stinks. Brian tweets the show and says, could the Browns avoid needing to draft a quarterback next year? Because easily the best player in the 27 draft is Jeremiah Smith. Yeah, Brian, when the Browns are picking 20th, with whose pick? With your pick or the Rams' pick?
1: Let's do what Chris said, and let's just worry about that in the future. Now, this can go a lot of different ways. We're off to a great start. Doesn't mean anything. So let's just wait. But like Chris, to your point, right now I didn't even go through the quarterbacks. We can do it during the week, and I'm sure Tony will want to do it. He's coming in studio, and I want to see too. But to be
3: honest, today's not the day to do it.
1: Right. Right.
4: To start talking about whether Dante Moore's going to come back from a brutal hit.
1: Right.
4: It's just we're not a good use of our time. Ethan says, hearing Anthony and East Cleveland show that restraint to open the call was amazing. It shows his craziness is a bit of a shtick that he could offer Riz condolences.
1: I love Anthony.
4: Sensible Steve says, Riz,

0: I didn't feel the old impending doom at the stadium yesterday.
1: Good. Who is that?
0: Sensible Steve.
1: Steve,
0: the
1: good
0: sideline
1: for you.
0: Had energy and the crowd was different.
2: I know.
0: Even the refs tried to beat us and they couldn't.
2: How about the face mask? The non-face mask call.
0: Thank God they got that roughing the passer right
2: though. What's his name did the game? I love him. Chris Myers.
3: Chris Myers and Mark Schlereth.
2: I love Chris. And so he said, and he's right, he goes, this has to be fixable. When they go to the owners' meetings next year, they have to show that and go, somebody's got to come down. I know they call it hand of God or whatever. Somebody's got to say, wait a minute, that's so blatant, you got to call that. I know it worked against us, and sometimes when it works for you, you're glad they didn't call it. But something that blatant, you can't, if you want to officiate these games properly, you've got to make some kind of rule that gets called.
0: Well, both you and I have offered to be the sky judge.
2: Yeah.
0: To say, especially when something blatant happens.
2: Hold on though, Aaron. Would anyone, because it's what you're getting into is a gray area and it's a whole, but if I would have came down as the sky judge and said, hold on, we've got a face mask penalty. It's a safety issue. Face mask is safety. Like your neck gets, I'm sure Deshaun's neck is a little sore this morning after that. If I came down and said that, would anybody give me a hard time?
0: No.
2: Like they're not going to question that. Where it gets dicey is if it's a 50-50 ball.
0: Yeah,
2: the
0: blades of grass. But you don't want to be the sky judge for blades of grass.
2: No, but for something like that, that's got to be fixable.
0: Also, the pass, it benefited my team, but just around the league.
2: Pass interference.
0: There's a pass interference call that benefited the Broncos yesterday. That was a terrible call. Cleveland Screamer, I wanted to read this. Riz tweets the show and he says, guess what, Riz? I think the Browns traded Myles Garrett, their best player, for future assets and then will win more games the following year. You know what that is? That's the Browns playing guards ball.
2: Mm. Well, I said this to Chris, and it's not a knock on Miles. And now I hear he's going to be out 6 weeks, which is tough for him. I feel bad.
0: Yeah, they're worried about a degenerative joint condition.
2: You text me yesterday at the end of the game. Did anybody miss Myles Garrett yesterday? No offense. Still best player in the league. One of the best players in the league. Good dude. Glad he was here. Wish him the best. No ill will. But did anybody miss Myles Garrett yesterday?
0: No. I thought the Browns team can be a better defense this year than they were last year. Whereas last year, Chris, what was the point of the Browns defense last year? Was it to get stops and win, or was it to get Myles sacks?
2: Yeah, hold on though, guys. I still want to see Jared Verse, you know, get some sacks. I mean, you know what I mean?
0: Yeah, it's early.
2: Yeah, I know it's early. But like,
0: how about the jumper is, you know, for Mason Graham to get that pressure up the middle on a quarterback. And guys, I'm sorry. I don't know if you could tell this on TV, but Chris, I was at the game. Rizzy, Bryce Young got smaller in the second half of that game. I swear.
2: K2 Metaculture says, nice win for Chubb. How about Chubb? You think the Browns are going to lose with your boy there, Chris?
0: Not a chance.
2: Chubby, come on. Joe Thomas was the captain. Chubb broke the guitar. Brennan and Alex Mack inducted into the... Come on, man. They pulled out all the stops yesterday. Great win. We begin Victory Monday next.
4: 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These are the archives.
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0: Lily at 3.
1: 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Well, here it is. Okay, I'll be back. Well, wait a minute. Let me talk to my manager. What? 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You're on Brook Park Road in Brook Park, minutes from the airport. 480 and 150th get you there in about 2 minutes. That's the exit. They're about 12, 13 minutes from downtown. Great people, great cars, great service. I want to see you today in that Ken Ganley Chevrolet. I thought I have the Buckeye boys in later in the week. Ohio State's defense is starting to worry me. I guess it's because they were so good last year that I'm comparing them to last year, and you can't do that. Sonny Styles is not there. Caleb Downs, and I understand what they lost. Some of you out there are in denial that they're going to miss some of these guys, and you do. Offensively, they were good enough. I mean, Smith is unbelievable. He's having one of those years. But defensively, I don't see any pressure, man, on the quarterback. Illinois was in this game for a while. I don't think anybody's that great in college football. Who's the best team in the – did Texas look unbeatable? No.
2: No.
1: No, right here in Indiana.
2: So the team that looks unbeatable is Miami. You know why? They haven't played anybody.
1: What about Georgia? They look pretty good.
2: They look good. Oklahoma isn't just bad. Chris, crumple the piece of paper for all time, Chris, on John Mateer. Chris, holy God.
1: They were talking about benching him.
3: Rightfully so.
1: I guess he played that poorly. Wow. All right, time now for the headlines.
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2: 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We will get to the American League Central champions and the start of the baseball playoffs in a moment. But we start this Victory Monday celebration with another fourth quarter comeback from the Cleveland Browns. Down 5 with 1:48 to go. Facing 3rd down and 10 from the Panthers 14.
5: Deshaun up in the pocket. Deshaun throws. End zone touchdown! Harold Bannon! 2nd of an A! And the Browns take the lead with a minute 48 to go!
2: 2-point conversion, good. End of the game took forever. Browns radio as heard here on 850 ESPN Cleveland, but the Browns hang on. They get the win 21-18. Watson, 2 touchdown passes, both to Fannin on the day where the quarterback took the quarterback boos and turned them into quarterback cheers.
6: From the moment I woke up, just the anticipation, just the anxiousness, just to get in front of the fans, just to get here, just to get started. You know, I wanted to play perfect so bad, but, you know, it's the NFL, and that's the way, you know, the games kind of go, is ups and downs. But, I mean, the energy, the fans, it was amazing. You know, they kept believing in us. They kept the energy up. You know, overall, we didn't give up. We still fed off that energy. When the defense made stops, they did a heck of a job at the end, you know, getting them the field goals and gave us a chance. And we just continue to feed off that energy of the crowd, and we wanted to make a special play.
2: Cleveland at 2-1. They are tied with all 4 teams in the AFC North for first place.
1: Yeah. I want to say thank you, Deshaun. You played your butt off, and as a Browns fan, I really appreciate it. Just keep it up, man. The billion-dollar question. Is this the version we're going to get all year long? Is that guy turned the corner? I don't know. It's 2 in a row. 3 in a row is a trend. Okay? Like, I thought that was the perfect place for the Browns to go you know, back to their old selves and lose a game you're supposed to win or commit a bunch of turnovers or no, they showed poise. They look like they're coached very well at the moment, both defensively, offensively. Special teams had a little glitch yesterday, but still okay.
2: Their coverage units are tremendous.
1: Tremendous.
2: The fumble was bad.
1: Fumble's bad and turnover was bad. But again, they overcame that. Resilience. I mean, that I'd rather have that trait than a lot of other ones out there.
2: Deshaun Riz, I don't know that he's trying to recapture some long gone magic.
1: Oh yeah,
2: anymore.
1: He is.
2: But just hear me out on this. I think instead, he's now realizing that he needs to be an evolved version of himself. And by that, I mean trying to be the hero and throwing 80-yard touchdown passes on every play is no way for him to live. He makes plays with his feet. He picks up a few yards here and there. He takes what the defense gives him.
1: And he's not turning the ball
2: over. So, but this hero ball, this I'm trying to prove $230 million with every play, that has stopped the last couple of weeks.
1: Interesting. You know, Sam Darnold proved last year you can win a Super Bowl by playing that way. You know, the Seahawks were a complete team, and certainly Sam deserves a lot of credit. But you wouldn't look at them like back in the day when the Chiefs were winning Super Bowls, and you go, oh, it's Patty.
2: Yeah,
1: you know?
2: Right.
1: Like, maybe those days are evolving, too. I mean, Aaron, you want to go down the list of Justin Herbert? Yesterday, there were some. We'll go through it around the league.
2: Drake May is playing horrendous.
1: Chris, Drake May has one touchdown and six picks.
2: Brutal.
1: I mean, they went to the Super Bowl last year.
2: C.J. Stroud's team. I know he's a Buckeye, so he's 0-3.
1: Wow, the Raiders are 3-0.
2: You know what they did, Tom? They improved their offensive line. Imagine, they got Linderbaum.
1: Imagine that. Hey, imagine how good we're going to be when we get our offensive line improved. And the offensive line needs some work. 71 has had a bad couple of games. I know Titus feels bad about it. And I'm sure he's working really hard to get better.
2: But would you think about DeJuan Jones or not yet?
1: I thought they were looking at it last week. You're not going to do it this week on a short week of practice, but maybe after this week. Yeah. And again, you know, maybe Titus just needs to come around a little bit. I'm not blaming him. He's not alone. Fano had a really tough game yesterday. He did. He looked like a rookie tackle yesterday.
2: But the unforced mistakes from 71, the lining up wrong and the false starts.
3: The constant false starts.
1: Did we hit the trifecta on what? Did we have three penalties in a row or something yesterday? Offensive line penalties in one drive?
3: Yeah. That definitely happened.
2: The Browns had a 9-minute drive that resulted in a punt. The only way you can do that
1: is
2: in this league
1: is
2: penalties. Yeah.
1: Next.
2: Then the Panthers turned it back over to you on downs, and you ended right back where you started. It was like time was a flat circle. The Browns defense deserves a lot of the credit, I thought, yesterday for the win, Riz. They had 3 sacks. They had 6 tackles for loss. They had 8 hits on quarterback Bryce Young, and they were led by Mason Graham, who had 2 sacks of Young, and now he's second in the NFL with 4 sacks in just 3 games.
0: Yeah, I mean, something we preached all week was, you know, we're going to 60 minutes of hell. Some Coach Rudy came to us early in the week with that motto, so we kind of just played 60 minutes, and we needed to play 60 minutes today.
1: Aaron, it starts with the philosophy of Bryce Young, you got to attack him, and that's what they did. You know, don't lose sight of game plan. Game plan means a lot. And there were some times, not knocking Jim Schwartz and anyone, I'm not comparing anyone to, but there were times when I thought, boy, I would lay back a little bit. I thought the Browns had a really good game plan defensively yesterday. Next.
2: Got a ton of pressure. Browns did not play perfect, as we've said, Riz. They have a lot to improve on. 12 penalties yesterday for 84 yards, but it shows that they have margin for error and room for growth, according to head coach Todd Monken.
7: We're going to be a damn good football team once Browns stop hurting Browns. And we're going to fight like hell to fix it. And I'm going to enjoy the win because we are 2-1 with a division rival coming to town. And we know we can certainly play a heck of a lot better on offense. The pieces are there. We're just not coaching or playing. And what are we going to do? fight like hell to fix it. That's all you can do.
2: Monk's point is the Browns don't have a lot of time to celebrate. They play Thursday night against the Steelers on national TV. Al Michaels will be in town to call the game. And you can listen here, of course, on the home of the Browns with Andrew and Nathan and Gerard, 850 ESPN Cleveland. Munkin will meet with the media today at 4:30, Riz, as they game plan for a short week.
1: I got to believe he's feeling good right now because they're far from a finished product. I mean, they have offensive line work to do. They have defensive line work to do. They have to work on penalties. They have not been perfect. They need a little bit more of a run game. But to be 2-1 and still have all that to improve on, I understand why he's so excited. I love what I'm seeing right now after three games. And again, I don't want to harken back to, you know, wait till next year, guys, but I'm not waiting till next year. I want to enjoy this year. Chris, that's exact. Are you having fun, Chris?
3: Hell yeah, I'm having fun.
1: Hell yeah. Well, they were trying to tell us this didn't count. This year didn't count.
3: I believe the message was you can have fun watching young guys play hard. No. You know what's fun? Winning.
1: Browns are winning. Next.
2: To baseball, we go, Riz, where the Guardians are in the playoffs, and they get to rest and relax a little bit, stay home, because they are the American League Central champions. After winning 2-3 over the Royals over the weekend, they will host, starting on Saturday, the winner of the Astros and White Sox wild card series. Celebrating in the locker room on Saturday night, here's their manager, Stephen Vogt.
8: We get the bye! And we're going to make a freaking run at this thing, because we're not freaking...
2: Time for Saturday, Riz, is still TBD. TBS will broadcast game one. Riz, how excited are you for the Guardians playoff
1: run? I'm very excited. A couple of things about the Guardians I don't want to go unnoticed. Number one, they're a team. Those kids believe. I know Hedgie is kind of corny, but it works. And they believe, man. They really believe they're going to win every game. Number two, they play for each other, which for me means a lot. It does. Baseball, the clubhouse is different. It's unlike, and it's not like an NFL locker room. It's certainly not like an NBA locker room. Baseball clubhouses are different. And you've got to have solidarity in that clubhouse for you to win anything. And I don't care how much talent you have. Look at the Mets. So those two things are going for them right now. Number three, I like the path. I know I shouldn't say that because I know the White Sox and or the Astros are not going to be easy. But missing the Yankees and Red Sox in the DS is not a bad thing. It's not. Number four, I got a feeling, man. I don't know. I am definitely going to put pizza money on 12-1. I am. Why not? Why not? Do you have good pitching?
2: Yes, you do.
1: Do you have home field advantage?
2: Yes.
3: Yeah.
1: Do you have a veteran manager who's been to the playoffs?
3: Yes.
1: Do you have a nice mix of old and young on your roster?
2: Yes.
3: Yeah.
1: I mean, other than you got to hit. You got to hit.
2: Well, Jose's been healthier than he's been all year, and that's the other thing that could totally change this run, is if he could save his best this season for these couple weeks that they've got coming up. The wild card series start on Tuesday. We don't have to worry about it. The Phillies go to Atlanta to play the Braves. White Sox, Astros, of course, we get the winner of that series. Riz, the Red Sox will go to the Bronx to face the Yankees.
1: Chris, real quick, go to DraftKings. The Red Sox are plus what for the series? Do you think the Yankees are all that, or is that the New York bias? Well,
2: Judge is not going to play in the wild card series. So, speaking of issues scoring runs, I mean, I know they like Ben Rice, but man, oh, man. And then Cubs.
1: Ben Rice can play. Go ahead.
2: Cubs Padres is the last.
3: That Yankees Red Sox series. Yankees minus 170 to win the series. The Red Sox plus 140.
1: Like that number. Really do. Red Sox got a little mojo, clubhouse mojo going. Chris, Aaron, again, 5-game series. Thank God it's 5. I like 7. In a 5-game, in a 3-game series, you have a bad day at the plate, you're done. You know what I mean?
2: Right.
1: Won't you enjoy watching the bastards fight it out? The White Sox, the Yankees, the Red Sox, and the cheaters.
3: I want to see all these games go 14 innings,
1: yeah,
3: rain delays.
1: Yeah,
3: give them everything.
1: Yeah. beat the crap out of each other. Next.
2: Riz, college football, Ohio State, nice win on Saturday over Illinois. You said it, the defense didn't play awesome. But boy, they got a more difficult one coming up on Saturday. Iowa, coming off their Hail Mary victory against Michigan on Saturday afternoon, will host the Buckeyes, who are just 13.5-point favorites. It's 3:30. It's CBS. You can listen here on 850 ESPN Cleveland.
1: Did you just say they're only 13.5-point favorite?
2: On the road.
1: Against an unbeaten team.
2: Yeah.
1: How about Iowa?
2: Michigan? Oh. Boy, did they get what they
1: had
2: coming.
1: Chris, I just happened to be watching that live.
3: Me too.
1: I was like, oh my. No love loss here for the Wolverines. What are they, 2-2?
2: No. Well, technically, in my head they are, but they're 3-1. Don't ask me about their record. That's going to be confusing all year.
1: All right, let's listen to the Iowa Hawkeye student radio call of the end of the game, a walk-off touchdown.
9: This is it, Hank Brown. A defining Iowa moment. Waits in the wings. Can he snatch it? Empty in the backfield. Hits his back foot. Throws to the end zone. Back shoulder. Oh, is he caught? Is he caught? Oh, my God. Oh, my God. He caught it. Oh, my God. He caught it. Yes. Western Michigan and the college football world. Iowa has your back.
1: Oh, that's fantastic.
2: Kids having fun. I love it.
1: Chris, Iowa has your back. That's fantastic. Anything. Empty. Back foot. I got to hear it again, Chris, please.
9: This is it, Hank Brown.
1: This is it, Hank.
9: A defining Iowa moment.
1: Did Hank know
9: waits in the wings. Can he snatch it? Cleveland. Empty in the backfield. Hits his back foot, throws to the end zone, back shoulder. Oh, is he caught? Is he caught? Oh, my God. Oh, my God, he caught it. Oh, my God, he caught it. Yes, Western Michigan and the college football world. Iowa has your back.
1: Premeditated or not, the Western Michigan shout out?
3: I'm going to say no because it happened last second.
1: Okay. Okay, but somewhere he had filed that the Western Michigan fans deserve better.
2: But Riz, also, he went to the waiting in the wings card. You know you're trying to channel your inner Al Michaels when something starts waiting in the wings.
1: Next.
2: That's it, Riz. We have Cavs Media Day later today. We'll be live there.
1: Wow. Saw Big Game James at the game yesterday. Harden was taking in the Browns. He was loving himself some Browns. Boy, Jimmy's enjoyed the offseason. Man, oh, man. James needs some training camp now. People have no idea what I'm talking about. Folks, you saw my video go viral after the game yesterday. I was on my beautiful deck from Jim Ramnall and his team at Northeast Ohio Fence and Deck. 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

0: 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All right. Tony Grossi's here in studio. Have you rethought your BS wait till next year stuff now, Tony? Tony, I know it's highly unlikely, but, man, I got to give the coach so much credit. I was so worried after week one. Tony, they look like they've turned the corner, and they look like the quarterback has turned the corner as well.
1: And there's so much more room to improve, too. I mean, they're not perfect by any stretch, but it's a work in progress, the offense. And the defense caught up to where it should be. After the first game, I was worried that that was coming apart. But the defense now is a little different than last year, but it could be elite in other categories that it wasn't in last year. But you know, I said all along, though, Riz, you could still have fun enjoying this season, watching guys like Boston and Concepcion.
0: Yeah, but tell them they're winning. They're 2-1.
1: That I didn't expect.
0: I mean, you have a winnable game Thursday. It won't be easy. Pittsburgh looked good yesterday. They got the Bengals. It won't be easy, but, you know, Tone, who had the Browns at 2-1 or maybe even 3-1?
1: Nobody.
0: No
1: one. Nobody. Right. And it's a credit to Monken, I think, because after that first game, you know, and all the anti-Watson stuff that fell on him, too, for backing that guy, he's brought this team, like, from the dead. And now the farther you put that, the Watson stuff in the rearview mirror, the better, right? Because at some point, he's going to be just your starting quarterback, not the guy with the 4 years of terrible history.
0: Did we get to, and these were the chants yesterday, Tone?
1: Unbelievable.
0: So the fans got behind him. Have we kind of turned the corner on that, or will... If Thursday doesn't go well, it'll get ugly.
1: Yeah, he hasn't thrown an interception yet. You know he's going to, and there'll be boos. But I think it's going to take a few more games like the last two, and those weren't even fantastic games. I mean, he threw for 150 yards yesterday, but he did what he had to do in the fourth quarter both times.
2: I think Watson learned the line about I got to throw 400 yards and 5 touchdowns and. Everyone kept repeating this around the stadium yesterday, and I think it's true. It's about winning, Tony, right, more than anything else. Why do you think Deshaun has been at his best in these fourth quarters? Riz had this note. I didn't know this. Best fourth quarter quarterback in the NFL this year is QBR. Deshaun Watson.
1: Yep. If you're going to be good in any quarter, you want it to be the fourth quarter. Yep. So your defense keeps you in the game, and then you have a chance to win. I don't know why. I think he had that history with Houston, too. I think he has a lot of fourth quarter comebacks in his glory days.
2: Certainly with Clemson, my God.
1: Yeah.
2: Some amazing games.
1: I don't know why, but that's a trait you want in your quarterback. You know,
0: the old Ernie Accorsi. Find me the guy that'll let me down and win the game.
1: At one point, I tweeted he had like 54 yards. That was through three quarters, I think. And it didn't even look that bad to me. Until you saw the numbers, and then boom, that pass to Boston, the 28-yarder to jumpstart that drive.
0: He also scrambled for 20 on a third down. Tony converted 2 third downs on the final drive and had the touchdown throw to Fannin.
1: Yep. And his legs, you know, the two Achilles.
0: 45 wondered, yards rushing.
1: We all wondered, you know, this guy's got 2 Achilles surgeries. He's 30 years old. What do you expect? He looks better running with the ball than he did before the injuries. I don't know what happened. It's a testament to his hard work. for 22 months. And that's why he made the reference how he got a little teary-eyed, because that's what Monken kept saying all week. What the heck have you worked for? Forget about the booze. Just go out there and show everybody what you worked for. And he did.
0: Tony, do you think now the Browns are a contender? Is it

0: Well, we got to listen to Munkin. It is a week to week late. You know, what happens Thursday has nothing to do with what happened yesterday.
1: Right.
0: And it's the job of the coaches. That's where the coaches do their work, is to, you know, get their team into that one game mindset. Like, what happens Sunday isn't going to matter on Thursday. We all expect them, they'll be a little bit better, so they'll be better here, and they'll be better. That doesn't always happen.
2: Yeah. Tony, what does it say about the Browns that they can make all those mistakes, though, and still win? Because normally when
1: 12 penalties for 84 yards, and I was pulling whatever hair I have left on my head.
0: I have never seen a series where you possess the ball 8.5 minutes and end up punting.
1: Well, they went backwards five times in the drive.
0: Five offensive line penalties on that drive.
2: They went
0: alone.
2: In and out of field goal range, Riz, twice. They entered field goal range, exited, re-entered, and then exited and punted.
0: Yeah, at that point, I'm thinking, there's no way they're going to win this game. But the resilience is the word he used, and that's the
1: right.
0: Proper word.
1: Would they make O-line changes this week? No, because of the short week.
0: Yeah, I don't think so. I mean, look at the guys. Tytus Howard had three penalties yesterday. He's got to lead the league in penalties. He had a few in Tampa, too.
1: They put DeJuan Jones in there.
0: I don't think they're at that point yet. I mean, that would be the first option.
1: And I'm guessing Coach Warhop, you know, because I played at such a high level, I'm guessing coach is going to be like, you know what? These guys played three games together. Let's see them. But you need time to gel as an O-line. Maybe he said we'll give him a month. But Tony, at some point, you know, you can't keep committing those penalties and stay in the game.
0: I mean, you don't expect false starts on your home field. I mean, you can excuse it on the road with the noise and all that, but that's bad when you false start.
2: At home. One maybe, but three.
0: Yeah. So I mean, those are the things that make you feel they can improve. Right. I mean, if they get rid of that stuff, then they're scoring more often than just the fourth quarter. You know, so it's kind of an ideal game for Munkin because there's a lot of stuff to fix, and yet they're 2-1.
1: I'm just gonna bring it up because they brought it up today on the morning show. I think it was Chris Canty, unsportsmanlike, 6 to 9 every weekday morning here on ESPN 850. If Watson keeps playing like this and takes the Browns to the playoffs, would they offer him a deal next year?
0: No, I'm going to say no.
1: Why?
0: Because you got to move on. You got to move on. And I know you don't want to talk about next year, but you can't let that class pass you by, the quarterback class. It depends where you end up, all right, in the order and all that. But no, you're so close to getting past this era. Don't prolong it. That's my opinion.
1: That's your opinion.
0: Yes.
1: But do you feel like the Browns have the same opinion? You cover them every day.
0: No. Well, I do. Because, listen, Mulligata, who I guess was in town yesterday to see his client, Watson, play, you think he's going to give the Browns a deal? You want to invest another $200 million in Watson? Heck no.
1: Okay.
0: So it's a great problem to have. It's way down the line.
1: Okay.
0: I'm confident.
1: Agreed. I just want to bring it up.
0: I know.
1: And we'll
0: the longer
1: revisit
0: he wins,
1: it. We'll
0: too.
1: Revisit it. We'll see how it goes. Tony, the other thing is, who was at Tennessee's game from the Browns? It was Texas at Tennessee. The Haslams are the biggest boosters for Vols football in the world. And who was there to watch Arch Manning?
0: I think the whole family. They're there every week, pretty much.
1: So it's no different. They go to all the games, right, on Saturday?
0: Yeah, I guess. I'm sure there was their major scout. I'm not sure if Andrew Berry was there or not. I saw Andrew in the locker room. I didn't have a chance to even think of asking him that. But they might have had Glenn Young or Kathy
2: Glenn
0: Hickman.
2: Cook.
0: Glenn Cook. Yeah. I always call him Glenn Young, former kick returner for the Browns. I know the Haslam family was there, but that's not what the note was about. It was about personnel executives. So,
1: and there were a ton there.
0: Yeah.
1: And what'd you think of his performance?
0: Listen, that's a hostile environment for a visiting quarterback. And I know his statistics were not great. And I know he's still careless with the ball on occasion. But he came out of it with a win. You know, they came. I mean, a lot of people thought Tennessee was going to win that game because of that environment. It's not easy for a kid to go in there and win.
1: I know that you'll do it because you're a pro.
0: Yes.
1: Chris and I are not reading your top five quarterbacks this
0: week. You know what? I heard you talking about this.
1: We're not.
0: Why can't we do both? I have fun with this season.

0: and I have fun with the future.
1: I don't want to see the future right now, Tony.
0: Well, I'm not going to shove it down everyone's throat.
2: Hold on. Bob in Las Vegas wants to know if you're done with Lenora Sellers.
0: Oh, man, I am. I was disappointed. Boy, it was tough watching all these games on Saturday. There were like three games, and I'm listening to Tommy Hamilton in the meantime. Yeah, right.
3: And by the way, that Mississippi State quarterback, I mean, that is...
2: Mario.
0: 28.
3: Tony, 28. I know, but holy, he's got every physical trait you could ever want.
2: Aaron. The 28 class is going to be really
0: good. It's going to be one of the best. Mestemaker will probably be in there.
4: For the record, this past Saturday is the beginning of, well, this 28 class. I'm telling you. This past weekend is the tip of the iceberg of that conversation.
0: So you sign Watson for 1 year to get you to 28.
2: That's what it would be in that. And that he might want to do that. Like, if they go to the playoffs. I don't think
0: Mulligata would ever do that.
2: Okay, but you're going to need a veteran QB anyway, right?
0: Yes.
2: I mean, that is going to.
0: Yes.
2: Like, if the Browns keep to the plan, which you think they will, and they take somebody in this class, you're going to have that veteran.
0: Yeah. Now, $5 million quarterback. Yeah.
2: Wouldn't be Gabriel, wouldn't be Sanders?
0: No, I would think there would be, you know, the pool that comes available every year. You know, the retreads.
2: Yeah.
0: Whoever Munkin likes.
2: Yeah.
0: It might be the kid, I don't know, who's the kid he had at Georgia who's with the Rams?
3: Stenson Bennett.
0: Yeah, and somebody
2: that. So, Tony, Munkin is gaining power in that building right now, isn't he?
0: Well, I didn't think he lost any power.
2: No, but he had to prove, you know, as a rookie coach.
0: Gaining currency, you know, especially with his players. I mean, I think he's preaching to them. He preached to Watson, you know, what'd you work for?
2: Let it rip,
0: yeah. Let it rip. He's doing a great job, I think, and he's got everybody, instead of on his back, they're behind him now.
2: They showed all the 22-year-olds playing on offense. Can I chalk up some of those penalties to the fact that some of these kids should still be in college and they're actually playing in the pros?
0: Well, the two rookie linemen finally had their first penalties in the third
2: game. Fano had a tough game. Looked like a rookie for the first time.
0: Yeah.
2: Now, wait a minute. He didn't give up five sacks, okay?
0: No. He struggled. I mean, he's at war every game. He's got the best pass rusher. And Barber made his first penalty. So, you know, it's part of youth and work in progress.
2: Here's how well it's going for the Browns right now and Todd Monken. He made a call late in that game I would have kicked the field goal. But the way he explains it, I understand in that. He goes, A, I'm always going to be aggressive. I can't knock that. I like that. Number two is we had a chance to put the game away there. I agree with Aaron. Aaron goes, what a crappy call that was on fourth down. Yeah. Tony went for it. 105 left in the game at the Panthers' 15-yard line, a fourth and one.
0: Yeah.
2: Kicked the field goal, makes it a touchdown game. Field goal can't tie the game. And you're going to kick off and get them deep in the... Yeah. So I would have done that. He did not. And what did you make of his explanation?
0: Well, he says 50-50, right? The other way could have backfired, too. The risk of a block, field goal, whatever. His point was, then they get 9 yards on first down.
3: Yes.
0: Second and one, then they lost some yards, and then they get back.
3: So when they committed the penalty, not only do you...
0: The penalty,
3: the clock stops. That was why the game seemed like it lasted forever.
0: It was kind of messy game management. We've talked about how is he going to be on game management. He got away with one, I thought, because... It wasn't his fault, but the penalty, you're right. You just want to possess the ball, and it seemed like that clock would not move.
3: So the good Browns teams that I've known here, Riz, can always get a yard when they need it. Kareem Hunt is a name that comes to mind with that. The Browns need to figure out how to be able to get 1 yard because we've had a couple situations here where he's gone for it. Okay, that's how he wants to play it. But then he has to call the right play, and they have to execute it better.
2: The other thing to me was... is I judge the day. I go by the day. The day had not gone well for the offensive line. Yeah. They had all those penalties. Right. You weren't running the ball like crazy. Like, that has to be taken into consideration. I know you want to prove a point, but, Tone, that is not anywhere near the strength of your team.
0: No, he got away with it. I will say this. I was a big fan of this guy last year. I think he's a better fullback than the fullback they have. The defensive tackle, Aiden Huntington. I would put him back in the backfield as a blocking back. I mean, he slammed holes open in short yardage. Now, I know they've committed to Mike Burton as a full-time fullback, but I just don't see any push there in short yardage.
3: I mean, just to hand the ball off right up the middle, it feels like
0: It's old school.
3: The most predictable,
0: it's old school.
3: It's the most predictable way to go about this. All right, where's his creative play with the Mark Andrews, remember, where he ran around?
0: You don't want to get too cute with a minute to go, right?
2: Aaron, I don't want guys 5-7 yards on 4th and 1. I don't want anybody hand the ball off 5 yards behind the line of scrimmage. To me is a big pet peeve. All right. Got away with it, though. Okay, and the thing. Tone, defensively, McMillan and Coker, 4 for 35, 3 sacks, 51% pressure rate, 1 for 7 on passes of 20 yards or more. Bryce Young.
0: And he had led the league.
2: The blitzing man, do you think Rudy has found himself? Now, he got a game ball afterwards in the locker room. Coach Rutenberg, our defensive coordinator.
0: It was very similar game plan to Baker Mayfield. You know, pressure him up the middle, and that's where Mason Graham comes in. 2 big games in a row.
2: Huge.
0: I mean, no one's...
2: 4 sacks after 3 games.
0: No one's complaining about the outside rush because these shorter guys, you rush them up the middle if you got the people to do it. And Graham has done it. I said this on the post-game show with Chris. An interior disruptor is more valuable than an edge rusher.
2: A bonus.
0: Yeah, because they really mess with quarterbacks, especially the shorter ones. And Bryce Young, he threw more uncatchable balls than I've ever seen it again. He threw balls in the dog pound, in both benches, all of it. He had about 10 passes, 10 throwaways that were uncatchable. Some of them were not even intended throwaways.
3: Yeah,
0: but they had
3: intentional grounding, and there were a couple others that could have been.
0: Yes.
3: Yeah.
0: He was all over the place, but he did have the lead, 18-13. I give that guy credit.
2: Good team, better team than people give them credit for.
0: And they were missing.
2: They tried to downplay me. So, you know, I busted onions last night when I got a hold of Pat Costello in the morning show. And I go, you guys, you don't want to talk to me, right? Because the Browns are good. He goes, oh, it was the Panthers.
0: Oh, yeah, defending division champion. You know, it was interesting. Carolina media are not known as, you know, Philadelphia, New York. Yeah. They don't get down on their team that much. Their slant on the game was that Watson took a dive on the roughing the passer, and it shouldn't have been roughing the passer.
2: Oh, they hit him twice. No, that was illegit.
0: Yeah, so was a previous face mask, which they didn't call.
2: Which
0: would have been a big call at the time.
2: And I agree. Tony, there's got to be – Aaron and I talked about this. Like, we got some eye in the sky. Has got
0: obvious penalties.
2: It's an obvious – like. Even Chris on the broadcast for Fox brought it up and goes, hey, there is no way that can be let go like that. By the way, Tone, that's player safety, his face, man. And your neck gets...
0: The official was right there. If you see the replay, there's an official
3: He's
0: watching.
3: He's staring at it. What is he looking at? Tony, what did you think? So after the roughing the passer, Deshaun's lying on the ground. He gets up and goes off. Here comes Shadur for a play. I was thinking, I mean, only the Browns could have. And then when Watson came back in,
2: let him throw.
3: Yeah.
0: But for as long as Watson was on the ground, I thought Shadur was going to come in and win the game and get credit for winning the game. Okay. But it turned out he just knocked the wind out of him. That's why he was on the ground so long, trying to catch his breath. And Watson trotted back as soon as he could.
2: And then won the game.
0: Yeah. It was just dramatic, and it was fun. And I think, Riz, what do you think, Aaron? I thought it was the best home opener of the expansion era.
2: Long time coming. I'd have to go back and look, but it was
0: nothing else comes to mind. I know their first one over Jamal Lewis, you know, in Baltimore. But none of the others stand out to me, and they've only had five or six.
3: There was one against New Orleans that was really fun.
0: Yeah, that was Hoyer beating Brees with a light last...
3: But I don't know that anybody really felt like that team had...
0: But the circumstances of this game, you know, and the drama, and would they boo Watson? How would he react? All of that.
2: All right, reports came out. We're going to break. Reports came out that the Giants are going to add a quarterback.
0: Mm-hmm.
2: Even though Jameis won last night in the 4 o'clock window... would the Browns provide them one? I'll ask Tony coming up. 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
8: Back to school season means backpacks, schedules, and busy mornings. But there's one thing a lot of families forget to plan for. What happens when school germs start spreading and someone gets sick? Joining us now is Dr. Peter McCullough with some smart ways to be prepared before the school year begins. So, Doctor, back to school is exciting, but it also seems to be the time of year that families start getting sick again. Why does this season hit so many households?
9: Because people miss an opportunity, and that is to use nasal sprays and throat sprays twice a day preventively. These have been shown to reduce the common cold, flu, RSV, and other viral infections, but it has to be done twice a day on a regular basis.
8: What are some of the most common health issues that families run into once the school season does start?
9: The kids are back in school, they're coughing, they're sneezing, and they clearly spread viruses and other illnesses. 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
17: 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How'd the college quarterbacks do? And you said?
18: 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No, you don't. We're 2-1. We're tied for first in the AFC North. We can put the quarterbacks in next year's draft on the back burner. No more.
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17: 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Hey. Sing it, Browns fan.

0: Chris. Enjoy it, kid.
1: Feels good.
0: Because these two aren't enjoying anything. 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
0: Jungle gym. It's not a sectional. It's a jungle gym. I had Mateo and Aaron jumping around on that thing Saturday like it was a playground. 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They buy in volume. And when you go to their place, oh, who's calling? Oh, it's spam. Oh, I had to do this. So what do you call it? Could call me. Aaron, you taught me that. The phone app.
2: Yeah.
0: I had to let the calls come through when Veasan called me yesterday, which means I still get spam.
2: Right.
0: But I can go on and
2: change it. Change and you can it change it instantly. Back. I'm always afraid, you know, a doctor or someone's trying to call me. But, I mean, come on. It's the sheer volume of political calls that I am getting right now is incredible.
0: 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Tony Grossi's here in studio. We are live on our East Bank Boardwalk of the Flats. Whether you're listening to us on 850 ESPN or watching on YouTube, we are glad to have you with us this morning. I have a public service announcement. And I understand that it is the climate of the world today. But I want all these people running for office to know, right now, I don't want to vote for any of you, any of you. The ads are ridiculous. They're embarrassing. They're ridiculous. In other words, a bunch of drug addicts and are all running for, I'm tired of it. I don't need to see it. It's one followed right by after another. I don't care what side of the aisle you're on. It's bad. And it's embarrassing for our society today. How about you tell me what you're going to do? Not how terrible the person you're running against is. I know it doesn't sell. I know it doesn't tug at your heartstrings. I learned that at OU in 1982. I get it. We actually do it every day on this show. But I'm just saying, I know you guys are going to agree with me. It's absolutely ludicrous as to what we're watching for these sporting events day in and day out.
2: I mean, every other commercial. And like,
0: it makes you want to vote for no one.
2: Specifically, like issues that aren't even real issues.
0: Come on. I thank God we do sports, Tone. Could you imagine if we were political? Could you imagine me going on TV talking politics with Aaron every day?
3: It's all negative trash. And that's the message everyone's delivering is negativity.
0: I know what I would say to whomever, hey, why don't you try going all positive? They'd say we can't. Because if I don't fight back, people are going to think I'm the worst person in the world. At some point, it's got to flip. Tone, like the run game being in vogue again.
3: That's right. The pendulum.
4: Riz, Sherrod Brown, like the 12 Aaron, penalties I don't want to even get Browns into it.
0: They make you so you don't want to vote. I will vote because it's so important in the world today. But they make it so you don't even want to vote. All right, Tony, the Giants need a QB.
3: Yes.
0: And they got the word out yesterday that they're going to be making maybe even two. They might even add two. Mm-hmm. Although Jameis did what he had to do to win the game. No way the Browns would make one of their four quarterbacks, well, not Deshaun, but Dylan Gabriel or Shador or someone like that available.
3: I wouldn't say no way. I mean, whenever I see a headline, Browns not interested in trading XXX, it's simply wrong. I mean, the Myles Garrett thing should convince anyone. They could change their plan on the
0: what you're
3: drop
0: saying
3: of a dime.
0: Is, Tony, they told us for a year and a half that they weren't going to trade Myles Garrett.
3: We knew
0: and
3: that
0: lo and behold, he was traded.
3: So
0: right.
3: there's no point in keeping four quarterbacks. I mean, that's Andrew's message right now, that we're keeping all four quarterbacks. There's no point in that. So if someone comes calling, yeah, they'll listen. I don't think there's any question he'll listen.
0: Which would be more available? Would Sanders be more available? Would Gabriel be more available? Talen Green's not going anywhere, right?
3: I wouldn't think so. I don't think it depends, you know, what the Giants, do they want to replace Jameis Winston as the starter, or they want to support him with a better backup than they have, okay? I think Jameis rebounded yesterday, right? I mean, when he prepares, he's, you know.
2: I don't know. They scored 12 points against the Titans and won. So it's
3: now, you know who makes sense, and I've read the same stuff you guys did over the weekend. J.J. McCarthy makes sense to me because of the Harbaugh connection, right? Played for Jim in Michigan, and now John needs a quarterback. And Minnesota doesn't want him.
0: He doesn't look good.
3: No, I know. Although he's got a winning record career. He was 6-4 last year. Okay. Forget about that. But you're right. He's tainted. Otherwise, he wouldn't be available. Right. You know. So there aren't a lot of great options for the Giants, but apparently they're still, that's why they're not jumping at any of them. But they need somebody.
2: Tony, to your knowledge, do you expect Gabriel to be ready? I don't know what the injury situation is to come off.
0: Tony, it would be the Jets game Sunday, October 11th. Now, we're going to have the mini bye.
3: Yeah.
0: After Thursday night, you know, you've got next weekend off.
3: And it's a week
0: off,
3: from next Sunday.
0: Yeah, right.
3: Now, he's eligible to come off. That doesn't mean he will. But,
2: correct.
3: But I think health-wise, he'll be ready to come off.
0: I saw him in Tampa's back look fine to me, Chris.
3: Well, he's in traction 12 hours a day.
2: So, Tony, if he came off of that list, what would happen on the roster at that point?
3: Well, they could easily cut someone and keep a fourth quarterback on the roster, which is what Andrew claimed he was going to do had not the injury occurred.
2: Huh.
3: They could do that. You don't do that for the rest of the year, though. I mean, you might do that to buy time, to wait for the right trade offer, or to get Gabriel back into the flow of things at practice. So I don't think anything's imminent, but whenever you hear they're not interested in trading one of the quarterbacks, baloney. They'll trade.
0: If the right deal were to come along. What did you think of Nick Chubb yesterday, Joe Thomas being the captain? What did you make of all
3: the Browns made a great presentation. It was a great game presentation. Brennan and Alex Mack had their, you know, were honored along with Lou Rimkus. I was surprised. Chubb did not smash the guitar.
0: Yeah.
3: It was Brennan and Mack, and then they brought him out like solo after the first series. But I think it was very understated with Nick because they didn't want the day to be about Nick Chubb.
0: Right.
3: He was part of it, but you know, he had his day Friday in the media room. So I thought, and then the Ohio State marching band, it was just a terrific day, a terrific home opener.
0: And your quarterback led you down the field in the fourth quarter.
3: That was the main attraction.
0: Tony, what did you make of the fans and how there was not a lot? Everybody made so much out of, oh, my God, a guy's going to get booed.
3: Mm-hmm.
0: I got news for you. They boo me over here in the parking lot every day when I leave.
3: Ralph. No.
0: Tony, what do you...
3: Well, it was interesting because when the Browns deferred, right? So Carolina had their possession. And then Carolina punted. And there was a timeout and a flag, a penalty on that punt. And I was watching, and all of a sudden, Watson creeps in onto the field, and no one noticed because there was so much else going on. It was the perfect way to diffuse any possibility of a booing. And he got a couple first downs on that first drive. They ended up punting, but he made two scrambles for first downs and got cheered for him.
0: Tony, obviously the offense, as you put it incorrectly, work in progress for sure. Seems like it takes him a quarter to get going. Is that just because the guy hasn't played in 2.5 years or all the new faces on that side of the ball?
3: Yeah, I don't know. I think Monken's a part of the blame too, and he takes blame for it. You know, I'm a big Boston guy, and it took him to the third or fourth quarter to throw the ball to him. Come on. I mean, they finally got a blue chip, number one receiver. Feed him the ball from the start. He should get 7 to 10 targets a game.
2: Yeah. By the way, that's not just Tony's take. Monken said
3: after
2: the game.
3: Yeah, you were there, remember? When somebody said, well, boy, how did How did the Boston get on track there in the fourth quarter? We threw him the ball was the answer. Yeah. Threw him the ball. My gosh, the guy is, he's going to be a star. I'm telling you.
0: Tony, what is the future of Jerry Jeudy on this team again?
3: Yeah.
0: By the way, I want to give Jerry Jeudy some credit. He blocked his ass off yesterday on a couple of plays. There were a couple of run plays that went outside where you noticed on TV that Jerry Jeudy was blocking as a wide receiver, did a nice job. But Tony, he's not even, Watts is not even looking his way. No. So what do you make of that?
3: And his snaps have gone down in each game. He's down to 51% of the offensive snaps. Yesterday, the opener, he was around 69 or something. I think my advice to Jeudy would be just be patient. You're going to end up with a playoff contender.
0: Wow.
3: You're going to be traded. And it's frustrating for him now. But like, as you pointed out, I believe Jeudy's a good teammate, okay? He's obviously out of the picture. They're not using Isaiah Bond right now either. But clearly, Watson is depending on the two rookies. They only had like five targets to wide receivers, and they were just the Concepcion and Boston.
2: And Fannin had a big game, obviously.
3: Yeah, but tight ends. Yeah, but even though we thought we were going to see a lot of, and we do, 11 personnel and sometimes even four receivers, Watson's either the play is being called or Watson's only looking at those two guys.
0: Boy, in 2 years, man, I'll tell you. Andrew Berry has really put some weapons on this team, Tony. Yeah. I mean, between those two kids at wide receiver and Fannin, I mean, even Judkins, who will get them going.
3: Yeah.
0: You know, and these guys are young. They're on rookie contracts. Mm-hmm.
3: And two offensive kind of line amazing. Starters now, too.
0: I mean.
3: So that's a youthful nucleus.
0: Yes. Cincinnati is paying two wide receivers about $80 million. And, you know, the Browns got, I think, just as good. All right, I wanted to do this with you because there's a lot that happened. I know you haven't caught up. Neither have I. It's time to go around the league.
5: 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The Land on Demand presents Around the League.
2: Well, guys,
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2: Let's start at the new Highmark Stadium in Buffalo, where the bad news for the Bills is that they turned the ball over five times against the Los Angeles Chargers. Wow. But the good news is that they still could run the ball with the best back in the league, James Cook. There's a snap. Handoff goes to Cook. Gets off a tackle. Reaches for the goal line. And he's into the end zone. The Cook is in the kitchen for a 3-yard touchdown run. And the Bills are up 23-13. 24 for 154. Guys, the Chargers are one of the big debacles in the NFL. They're 0-3. Justin Herbert threw a bad interception in this game. And Los Angeles has not won a game yet. They have one of the most difficult schedules in the league. Bills get the win 24-16.
0: Tony, what does it say that Justin Herbert's defense created five turnovers and he couldn't win?
3: Well, we are so lucky that Mike McDaniel took himself out of the running for the Browns head coaching job. I scratch my head over that he was even a candidate, but the chemistry is not right there. They thought that was going to be the tonic for Herbert. I heard or read someone say this, and I think it's the right observation. Harbaugh is he's a physical offense. His Stanford, Michigan teams, San Francisco teams were all
0: physical, run the ball first.
3: Right. And Mike McDaniels made them fancy.
0: So maybe a bad fit?
3: It looks like it for three games, yeah. But they're in trouble, as you mentioned, the schedule, really.
0: Next.
2: In Detroit, Jets and Lions played a good game. A lot of these games, Riz, were one-score games, and in the end, it was Jahmyr Gibbs that was able to put Detroit over the top.
6: There's the snap. Goff back. Lofts it to Gibbs, right side. Gibbs, wide open, five, end zone, touchdown, Detroit Lions. Jahmyr Gibbs over the right side. Jared Goff found him. There was nobody between him and the end zone, and you're not going to catch up to him.
2: 99 yards rushing for Gibbs. He had 65 receiving. Lions go to 2-1, 31-24. They beat the Jets. Shout out to Geno Smith in this game, Riz, who threw for 321 and three touchdowns against a beleaguered Lions defense.
0: So, Tone, Goff doesn't throw a pick. 269, two touchdowns. Gibbs goes for 99, two touchdowns. They rush for a 130. And their defense, how about Geno Smith? 31 of 37. Mm. For 321, as Aaron said, three TDs, no picks. Tony, they inquired about Porter from Pittsburgh. Yeah. I mean, the Lions, they're going to waste that good offense with a crappy
3: defense. Yeah, they're going to. They're going to, once again, 3 years in a row, I think they've suffered injuries on defense, which are haunting them. And this is early in the season, so they have time to recover. But yeah, they're going to have to make an acquisition. I mean, don't come calling for Denzel Ward. He ain't available, but Joey Porter would be perfect for them.
0: You don't think Ward's available anymore?
3: No.
0: Not while they're winning.
3: No.
0: Yeah. Mm-mm. Yeah. By the way, the Lions are 2-1. I mean, they're, you know, it's not like they're 0-3.
3: That was a must win because their schedule gets tougher.
0: Jets a little better than you thought?
3: So far.
0: Yeah. Next.
2: Good job by Aaron Glenn so far, I think, in his second year. Guys, one of the real shocks of the league. We thought the Texans were a Super Bowl contender. They're 0-3 because the Colts had a kicker make a bomb.
7: Regain, he pulled to the left from this side. Snap is left, handled well, kick is on the way, end over end. It is good! And with 16 seconds left, the Colts have taken the lead.
2: 19-17, the final risk, they get the win. Houston held to just 223 yards of total offense in the game. They were considered one of the AFC favorites, and guys, they are 0-3.
3: I think D'Amico Ryans has gone through three offensive coordinators in 3 years. He's getting a lot of heat for that offense, and they started 0-3 last year, won 11-5, but you can't make a living trying to do that again, or 11-6 they went, whatever.
0: By the way, shout out to a guy named Keenan Allen. How old is he? 6 catches, 63 yards, and a touchdown.
3: Mid-30s, yeah.
0: Yesterday for the Colts. Tony, what is going to happen there in Houston? I mean,
3: we might see a change in offensive coordinators at some point.
0: In season?
3: I think he's done it before. That's killing them. I mean, they've got a great defense, and they just can't get C.J. Stroud going. Offensive line problems persist also.
0: Next.
2: Riz, it was not a thing of beauty, but Kansas City got it done to go to 3-0 against the terrible Miami Dolphins. 24-10, the final score here because, well, Patrick Mahomes found his buddy in the end zone.
8: Mahomes in the shotgun, going to take the ball and throw. Mahomes lofting it right for Kelce in the end zone, who holds it in for the Kansas City touchdown. That's an 11-yard strike for Travis Kelce.
2: ESPN radio on the call. Kelce gets the touchdown for Miami. Riz, they're 0-3, and they lose their star running back, Devon Achane, torn ACL. He Miami is out for the season.
0: Tone Dolphins' worst team in the league?
3: I think so.
0: Yeah.
3: On paper.
0: Real quick, reports of the demise of Pat Mahomes and Travis Kelce greatly exaggerated.
3: It is uncanny how Kelce gets open. I mean, he's not quick and fast anymore, and he's always open, or at least Mahomes knows when he's open. And, Mahomes will run away with the Comeback Player of the Year award.
0: Okay.
3: ACL.
0: Okay.
3: But I tell you what, Watson belongs in the paragraph talking about the
0: candidates. Wow, I haven't even thought about that yet.
3: If this keeps going on.
0: You're right. By the way, Patty, 20 of 24 yesterday.
2: Yeah.
0: For a pretty nice completion percentage. Next.
2: Offense was a bit of an issue for both the Giants and the Titans yesterday, but Cam Ward had the ball with a chance to go and win it on the road for Tennessee till the Giant defense stepped up big.
9: Ward takes the snap, back to throw, pumps. He's under pressure. He's going to escape to his left. Now lobs it in the end zone, intercepted by Javon Holland. Javon Holland saves the day.
2: WFAN, the call. Jameis Winston gets the win with just 118 yards passing. The Giants 12-7 over Tennessee. New York 2-1. Rizzy, the Titans are 0-3.
0: Cam Ward getting some bad coaching. What's going on there?
3: Well, he's got Dable there. He did a great job with Josh Allen, right, in his formative, you know, his early years. I don't know what's going on exactly. I haven't heard the name Carnell Tate very often. What's going on with him?
2: He had 6 catches, 58 yards yesterday. Okay. It was okay, but they kept getting down there and botching it and screwing it. To score 7 points in a, my goodness.
3: Yeah. Well, Cam Ward is, this is a third year now, right?
0: Yes.
2: Second year.
0: That's right. My bad. Okay. Second.
3: My bad, too. He should show more improvement than we've seen. But when you change coaches and systems after a rookie's first year, you're going to take a while to get...
0: Don't think he's getting a lot of good coaching right now. Nah.
2: Well, there's one old quarterback that's still playing pretty well. Aaron Rodgers at 42 was making plays at Acrisure for the Steelers.
10: Rodgers play action pass, looking, surveying, looking back to the end zone. Touchdown, DK Metcalf, and the Pittsburgh Steelers have retaken the lead.
2: Rodgers, 3 touchdown passes and interception. Pittsburgh hands Cincinnati their first loss, 30-27. The final, Joe Burrow had a good game, 282, 3 TDs, but a bad fumble that really cost Cincinnati. And Riz, they are also in Cincinnati 2-1.
0: I texted Aaron. I gave him his props yesterday. He had the Wolfie on the Steelers. Tell him, division game, everything looked too bad for Pittsburgh, too good for Cincinnati.
3: Do you think it's better for the Browns that Pittsburgh won?
0: Yes.
3: Thinking of themselves.
0: I will say I watched a decent chunk of this game, and Aaron Rodgers didn't look that bad. He looked like he was.
3: They must not have put pressure on him.
0: Maybe the Cincy defense isn't as good as we thought. They played. Cincinnati beat Tampa and Texans. Not a great two offense.
3: Yeah, right? I didn't see any of the highlights of this game. I was watching the score from the press box and was disappointed because I thought Cincinnati would beat them.
2: But hold on, it's put us in a 4-way tie first place. In the AFC North. Meanwhile, guys,
0: who's playing well for them? I mean, obviously, Chase and Higgins. Gesicki looks pretty good for them. Nice little pickup at tight end.
3: Yep.
0: Tone, their offense is fantastic.
3: Yeah.
0: I mean, they scored 27 points at Pittsburgh. Right. It's the defense that's going to take them as far as they go.
3: Yeah, and the fumble, I mean, turned the game, right?
2: Yeah.
3: They had the game in hand until that.
0: Trying to make a little too much happen. Next.
2: The Commanders, I thought, Riz, had the shocker of the day. Sam Darnold back threw 4 touchdown passes, but it was not enough because he also threw one to the Commanders.
11: Here's the snap. Play action roll to the left. Chased by Owe.
12: Oh, right. Picked off. Cade Madrano racing down the sideline to the 20-15. Can he beat Darnold? Yes, he can. Pick 6. Touchdown.
2: They were excited in Washington, 33-31.
0: That's an 0-2 football team they're cheering for.
2: Riz, they gave the defending Super Bowl champions their first loss. This game, Tony, knocked a lot of people out.
3: I was just going to say, we're not involved in Survivor, but I'm interested to know how many got knocked out with that. That was the upset of the day, maybe one of the first 3 weeks of the season.
0: Tony, you mentioned it Friday on the roundtable. Marcus Mariota, 3 touchdowns, no interceptions in relief. That's a pretty damn good. He ran for 1-2, I think.
3: He never lived up to the number 1 overall billing, but at this stage of his career, he's the best at what he does, the backup quarterback.
0: Chris, what do you got for the Circa Survivor? I didn't even, because I'm winning football games now.
3: Who cares about that?
0: Right,
3: stupid
0: 20
3: content.
0: Million.
1: So going into the week, there were just over 8,100 live entries left. 1,111 lost on the Seahawks yesterday. That was the second most popular. The Chiefs had almost 4,400, and they handled the Dolphins.
3: What did we start with, 18,000?
2: Over 20,000.
1: 25. It was almost 25,000.
3: And we're down to 8,100.
0: No, you're down to 7.
1: How are you going to be down to 7? I'm just trying to look real quick.
2: I mean, there were a couple of other. Maybe
0: anybody
2: people
0: take
2: the
0: Browns? Anybody take the Browns?
1: 13 people.
3: Oh, my gosh.
0: Come on, Tone.
1: Again,
0: Brownies.
1: 3 people did not get their pick in.
2: I don't understand that. That's $3,000 that you just flushed
0: down the toilet. Next.
2: All right. Well, maybe the shocker of the day from a bad perspective. How terrible does Drake May look? Couple interceptions as the Jaguars flexed their muscles, 35-6. The final, couple of touchdown passes from Trevor Lawrence.
13: 5 wide, dropping is Trevor. Fires this one toward the goal line, and that one is...
12: Oh my goodness. Caught for the touchdown. What a catch by Parker Washington. How in the world did he catch it?
2: 10-10 XL. Lawrence, 3 touchdown passes and interception. He could have run one in, but took a knee at the 1-yard line so that somebody else could score. It was a very weird play. But guys, the Patriots look horrendous. They're 0-2 on the road, 1-2 on the season. What's wrong with the defending AFC champions?
0: Drake May has 1 touchdown, 6 picks this season.
3: This is kind of following the career path of, C.J. Stroud and Jaden Daniels. I know Jaden Daniels was injuries put him down, but the great rookie year. Well, actually, it was Drake May's second year.
2: Yep.
3: And now the curve goes down.
0: I know it's only 3 games, but a lot of people predicted that the Patriots would come back to the pack with a tougher schedule. Certainly that has been the case. 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
2: It was Jacoby Brissett making some plays, Riz, but in the end, the San Francisco banged up 49ers got it done. Brock Purdy was putting up fantasy numbers.
14: Use check in motion. Here's the snap. Play action. Purdy rolling out to his right. Pumps. Kittle! Touchdown! 49ers! George throws the ball into the stands. A big hug. It's the fourth touchdown pass of the game for Brock Purdy.
2: He had 4 TDs, as the announcer mentions, on KNBR San Francisco, the sports leader. George Kittle, a couple of touchdown catches. Deebo Samuel had one. Mike Evans had one. San Francisco guys 3-0.
0: Yeah.
2: They're pretty good. Arizona falls. Rich Jacoby, he won one, then he lost 2.
0: Tony, the McCaffrey, 105 yards, you know, for rushing and receiving. The touchdowns went Kittle 2, Deebo 1. Mike Evans won. Tone, they're loaded offensively if they could stay healthy. Bosa out with an injury now for
3: and
0: a couple
3: Trent
0: of weeks.
3: And Trent Williams was hurt, and I think Evans in the game.
2: Yeah.
3: You know, I keep comping Julian Sand to Brock Purdy, and then I get this backlash like it's a negative comp. I don't mean it as a negative comp. I think Julian Sand in Kyle Shanahan's offense would be Brock Purdy when he gets to the NFL.
0: Yeah, Brock Purdy's really good.
3: Yes.
0: You know, but he carries that stigma with him as being a 7th-round draft pick, and it's kind
2: of
0: ridiculous.
2: He had Mahomes in overtime of the Super Bowl.
3: He just doesn't have, you know, physical traits that A-plus, you know? And that's what I mean about saying also. He's a little shorter of stature, doesn't have a dynamite arm, but he has great anticipation when he throws. So it's a compliment to Julian Sand when I comp him to Brock Purdy.
0: Next.
2: Chris, I'm sorry I have to give this score, but Baker Mayfield is 0-3. He might not be a 10-time
1: Super
2: Bowl winner.
1: Hey, we're 2-1. That's all I'm worried about.
2: Kyler Murray got it done in Tampa yesterday.
15: Third down and 8. Murray going deep. What an adjustment.
0: Wow.
15: Into the end zone. Touchdown.
2: Albert and Scottsdale going crazy because his Vikings are 3-0. 23-16, they get the win. Brian Flores' defense was all over Mayfield, sacked 6 times. And Tony, he left the game with a dislocated thumb with x-rays, I think, and an MRI coming today. Baker could miss some time with that injury.
3: Yeah, and it was all bloody, too. Boy, that must have been painful. Todd Bowles, probably first coach fired this year, I would think, at some point.
0: Run the football.
3: Yeah.
0: I mean, I don't know. Bucky Irving had 15 carries for 46 yards.
2: No, they have to prove they made the right decision, giving Baker 55.
0: That is, agenda will kill you in the NFL. Tony, how about that? I can't. McConnell is unbelievable. The Vikings.
3: O'Connell.
0: He's unbelievable. Tony, they're 3-0. They don't have a quarterback.
3: Yeah. And all of a sudden, they're, you know, look at the other team. Chicago's
0: Packers
3: in trouble.
0: Lions are beat up.
3: Yeah.
0: Bears don't have Caleb Williams.
3: The Vikings are one of the surprise teams, along with the Raiders at 3-0.
0: By the way, Jordan Addison, 5 catches, 90 yards and a touchdown yesterday. That's what Denzel Boston should be doing on a regular thing. Yeah. Next.
2: Guys, you knew when the NFL went to Brazil that we were going to get
0: a
2: weird game.
0: Tony, let me say this. And I respect the NFL. I want to be an owner. They invent ways to make money that I never thought were possible. So I'm watching this yesterday. And they're explaining, so they're singing some weird Brazilian song, which, of course, they sing in their name. And Jim has to go, well, this is something they do when they have soccer matches. Thing. Then who was the new analyst for Tony
2: Romo? JJ Watt.
0: So JJ Watt goes, this place is rocking. Like, Tony, was so embarrassing. They were trying to make it seem like it was so exciting. And really, it wasn't.
3: Yeah.
0: And Tony, why they're 8,000 miles from where they play their games all season long is beyond me. Do you think there's going to be a little comeback from the league as to some of these? I get London all day. We went. We had a ball. Rio de Janeiro. Yeah.
3: And then Australia that first
0: Tony,
3: week.
0: Tony, the which field was looked like Finney Stadium 1979, Mitt Park.
3: How did they get such a good game, though? Wasn't it a good game?
2: I mean, so 7 seconds, guys. The Ravens get the ball, and it's a tie game, and you assume they're just going to take a knee. Lamar hits a big pass, They get a timeout to line up a potential game-winning 7-second field goal.
0: By the way.
16: It's up. It is inside the left upright. The Ravens win it in Rio. Fire up the band. 34-31.
0: Tony, let me retract everything. I want to say everything I said and then add this. And then they fixed the game.
3: How did that happen?
0: Because no one wanted to go to overtime in Rio, Tony.
3: Oh, so they gave them the extra second?
0: They gave them a second. The clock ran out. Don't give me this garbage.
3: Was it close? Was it controversial at all?
0: To me, it was.
2: Okay.
0: I'm sorry. The clock said zero on my television.
2: Riz, Brian Schottenheimer got roasted by Mike Tomlin on NBC for the defense he played on that play, which he said was they were in the wrong defense completely. And also, why not kick the ball short and make him run out the clock? Why even give Lamar a chance with the ball at the 35-yard line?
0: Tony, clock expired. Ravens lucked out. What do you make of the Ravens this year?
3: They still haven't convinced me they're a Super Bowl favorite.
0: Contender.
3: Yeah. And I still think Cincinnati is the better team in the league. They blew leads in that game, right? In the fourth quarter?
2: Yes.
3: They have a double-digit lead? And they blew
0: again.
3: Yeah.
2: And so, Dak played great and a huge false start. It looked like the Browns on the Cowboys because they had it the 1-yard line to take the lead. They committed a false start and had to settle for a field goal.
3: So, I mean, Minter has not corrected the biggest problem with that team, which is the defense.
0: Next.
2: Riz, how about the Raiders? They are 3-0. Give them some credit. Kirk Cousins to Brock Bowers, who's a beast.
17: They get the snap. Cousins looking left. Fires left. Caught Bowers at the goal line. Spins forward. Got a touchdown. Brock Bowers, his first touchdown of the year. He is back, baby.
2: Bowers, 116 yards and a touchdown from Kirk Cousins. Riz, who threw three. Tyler Shuck is lighting it up. He had four touchdowns in the loss, but the Raiders get the win 35-27. New Orleans is 1-2.
0: Maybe we overrated the Saints a little bit. They should have won that game at home.
3: We all had them, I think.
0: I know. And Chris, the Raiders' three victories.
1: We started opening week with the Dolphins, followed by the Chargers, and then yesterday the Saints.
3: There we go. A total of 1-8 overall record.
2: Yeah. The Raiders play the Browns later in the year. We'll see what it's like when they face a good team.
1: Well, also, the Raiders have the Chiefs, Patriots, Bills, Rams, your next four.
3: All right.
2: I like calling them the Chiefs.
0: next. Sorry. Last one.
2: Final game of the day was Sunday Night Football. This was a classic one-score game,
0: watch
2: too.
0: I didn't watch.
2: Where the Broncos made a big play on Matthew Stafford.
18: Broncos bring five. Stafford gives ground. Throws a ball that is intercepted. Intercepted by Talanoa Hufanga. And it's over. Hufanga to the rescue.
2: Hufanga had a pick six. He had that interception and a huge sack. He's going to be the defensive player of the week.
0: Hufanga you.
3: It sounds like a pharmaceutical product.
2: The Broncos scored 30 points all in the second half.
0: Wow.
2: Come back from 16-0 down. They beat the Rams 30-26. Los Angeles is 1-2.
0: Rams a little overrated, maybe?
3: Well, they were without Nacua. They're out Garrett. They're not the super team right now because they got key players.
2: In the second half, Stafford looked old.
0: What did you make of Watson? I'm watching TV. They got Deshaun. What did you make of the report that Miles is going to miss up to six weeks?
3: Yeah. Where did this injury come from? I mean, he was not injured in Cleveland last year.
2: Well,
0: at the World Cup.
2: He was doing some Lowe's commercials.
0: Tony, he was everywhere.
3: I mean, he didn't practice in training camp. So where did it happen?
0: Good question.
3: Right. Yeah. I haven't seen any report. Did they do any investigation?
2: Yeah, they're worried about a degenerative joint condition. This is no joke.
3: It was not an incident. It was just the accumulation of wear and tear.
2: I don't.
0: All right, what do we got tonight, Aaron? Who is tonight?
2: Monday Night Football.
0: Without Caleb.
2: Have the Eagles come into town, 8:15. Of course, you can watch on ESPN,
0: Chris,
2: ABC, and on
0: line.
2: The ESPN.
0: Fishy line.
3: It's Case Keenum.
0: Tony, it's Keenum. Three. The line is three. How is that? I mean, it's in Chicago, right?
2: So they cleared Bajent, but he's just going to be the backup because he didn't practice all week.
3: Right.
2: So, and Caleb is still a few weeks away. I think Caleb will come back this year, but not quite yet.
3: So they have that great running back tandem. You'll see what Ben Johnson does. He'll just rely on them tonight.
0: All right, you got Monkman at 4:15. So what's today, up? Yeah. Short week today.
3: Yeah, so it's kind of a typical Monday, although it's later for Monken. Tuesday, they're back to work. Wednesday, they're off. And then Thursday's the game. So good for the Browns. Their only primetime game is home against their division rival. You couldn't ask for a better gift than that, rather than going to Pittsburgh on a Thursday.
0: All I know is the stadium is going to be rocking.
3: Yeah.
0: And
3: yeah.
0: Coach called it after the game, yeah. And usually when they say something like that, everybody kind of responds. So
3: yeah.
0: I already had my buddy Joe ask me, goes, you want to go Thursday? Because yeah. I got the best seat. Kind of a thing to do right now is go to a Browns
3: game. And these young players are getting an early taste of what it's like, when they're winning. It doesn't happen a lot, so enjoy it while it is.
2: A game worthy of Al Michaels. Prime's got to be very happy that this
3: good.
2: Is the game.
0: All right, guys, thank you. Soundcheck. Gosh, we have a ton of sound I want to play today. Also, we are going to play voicemails, which Chris says are never good when we win.
1: Not as good when we win.
0: Stay with us.
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0: The 11 a.m. hour of The Really Big Show is brought to you by Bartell, Georgialis, and Juarez, your advocates in immigration law and criminal defense. 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
19: Chris, you brought something up this morning I thought was great. I was going through trying to get ready for this show, and I'm like, oh, I got to do the college quarterback thing. How'd the college quarterbacks do? And you said?
20: No, you don't. We're 2-1. We're tied for first in the AFC North. We can put the quarterbacks in next year's draft on the back burner. No more.
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19: Not bad. 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Hammer and Emmett coming up at noon. They are live from Cavaliers Media Day. The Next Level will party at 1 o'clock on a Victory Monday. And Cleveland Browns Daily coming up at 3. Coach Monken will talk around 4 o'clock this afternoon. Quick reminder, Dennis to the Stars? No, Dennis for you. Yeah, I go there. Shadur goes there.

0: 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I mentioned that Hammer and Emmett live from Cavaliers Media Day, Chris. Donovan Mitchell got paid. This is, Chris, this is our offseason in a nutshell. Donovan Mitchell got paid and married. Are you worried about that?
1: I'm not.
0: Okay.
1: You are?
0: Chris. What? Chris, Eye of the Tiger.
1: Explain worried.
0: Eye of the Tiger.
1: Explain worried.
0: I just want Donovan to understand. I trust Donovan Mitchell. I'm Donovan Mitchell guy. So you can, you know, you can count me as well. Because I feel like in Cleveland, either you are or you aren't. Majority of Cavs fans love Donovan Mitchell, as they should. But I'm Donovan Mitchell guy. What were your options? I just read some stuff a couple weeks ago. Wow, can't believe the Cavs paid Donovan Mitchell all that money. Really? It's the going rate. I'm sorry, do you have a top 10 player available for me? If I were to get rid of Donovan Mitchell, the answer is no. Do you have any draft picks for the next 20 years? No. So, to me, there was no question about it. But I want him to understand that. I want him to have the sense of urgency, Chris, that we have in that. Talk about window closing, right? Chris, give me a team. The window on the Lions is closing,
1: right?
0: Okay? It comes really quick, man. It's get late early is my favorite line. I want them to understand that we need to make it happen this year. You went to the conference finals. Now get to the finals. What is a successful season for the Cavs? Is it getting back to the conference finals?
1: Gotta be.
0: Anything short of that is not.
1: Anything short of that is a disappointment given the trajectory of this team over the last four or five seasons.
0: Joe Varden in The Athletic writes, quote, James Harden re-signed in Cleveland, 3 years, $97 million. I don't understand that. I don't know if the Cavs were bidding against themselves, but Harden's part of the formula here, and you wouldn't have got to where you got to last year without him, no matter what you want to say. I don't know how much he plays. I don't know what his load management is. I don't know how much he has left. But he's part of your future for the next 3 years. No, probably two. They say, quote, Evan Mobley is 15 pounds heavier this September compared to last. Is that encouraging for you?
1: I think so. I mean, we've been saying he needs to get a little bit stronger, right?
0: He's a wiry dude, though, man. Like you know, I'll never forget this, Chris. Jim Tomey, right? Jimmy comes up in the 90s, and, you know, he's built and everything. You know, he's not thin, but he's, you know, and then like 2-3 years in, he gets to be this. People are like, oh my God, he's on steroids. Dude, I met Jim Tomey's dad. He's bigger than Jim Tomey. I met Jim Tomey's brother. He's bigger than Jim. You grow into your body. Some people, Mobley's wiry. Like, in other words, Jim Tomey did not take steroids. Jim Tomey's family looks like Jim Tomey does right now. So, what is your concern then with Mobley? Like, if somebody...
1: His consistent toughness night in, night out. Because there have been nights that we have seen him be aggressive and physical and angry and take over. And then there are games where he doesn't take a shot in an entire half of basketball. Maybe that's just not him. Okay, then that's my concern. My concern is that he's not that guy then, because we were promised a bill of goods with him and what his potential could be, and we haven't seen it consistently enough. That's all.
0: Max Strus and Dean Wade are gone. And it says here, don't automatically assume the spot will go to Peyton Watson, who's under contract for 4 years, $88 million. Sam Merrill and Jalen Tyson will have something to say about that. Interesting. Interesting angle. But I think they went and got Watson to be their wing for this in the starting lineup.
1: Right. No. You're going to miss Max Strus. There's no doubt in my mind that he helped you win playoff series because he just makes heads-up plays all the time. Dean Wade was a good defender, but he was an absolute liability on offense. Mm-hmm. Like, there were times he didn't shoot the ball an entire game. Like, well, you can't have that.
0: Well, Vardon says this, and I've heard this as well. The Cavaliers know when they're slighted. Donovan Mitchell, remember a couple of times last year, Donovan Mitchell goes, the national media is talking to us now. Oh, Pat Costello's going to call me. Yeah. You know what I mean?
1: I haven't seen you all year.
0: I haven't seen you in a couple of months. All of a sudden, we're in the conference finals, and here you guys are. The Cavs are being doubted. No one's talking about them. Let's go to, I don't care, pick your thing, DraftKings, whatever. No one's with us at the moment. Love to be with somebody. Kelsey, hello. Let's go to the odds. Like, give me the picks in the East to win the East. The Cavs should be the second choice. They went to the conference finals, but I don't even know if they're like the fourth choice.
1: They are not the fourth.
0: All right, what are they?
1: So here we go. Knicks are first, plus 360 to win the East.
0: Okay, all right. Repeating is tough, but okay, they're good. Go ahead.
1: Sixers plus 390.
0: I'm sorry. Can I see these guys play for a couple of weeks? I'm guessing they're going to be good, but I'm not going to throw them at second choice. None of them have played together.
1: I mean, that's the LeBron effect, though. That's all that is.
0: He's good.
1: The Celtics are third, plus 550.
0: Hold on. Celtics? Okay. Did they lose one of their two best players?
1: Yeah, Brown went to the Sixers.
0: Oh, okay.
1: Yeah. Raptors with Kawhi, plus 800. The Raptors.
0: Oh.
1: Raptors. So the Raptors are fourth.
0: Don't let me come down on your ass, Drake.
1: Pistons are fifth, plus 900.
0: Come on, child, please. Please. Hey, man. Hey, I'm a JB guy. I like JB. Okay? They got a nice little team. They're not as good as the Cavaliers. No way.
1: Cavs are next, plus 950.
0: The five choice?
1: Six.
0: Six?
1: Knicks, Sixers, Celtics, Raptors, Pistons, Cavs.
0: Wow. And they're only 950?
1: Yeah.
0: As the sixth choice, they should be about 15 to 1. 950.
1: Yep.
0: Jeez. Well, you know what? Prove them wrong, kids. Prove them wrong. I think Cavs are going to be good. How many garbage teams there are in the NBA?
1: A lot.
0: Honestly. Their over-under is less than it was last year. All right, what do you need? One or two?
1: Two more.
0: All right, let's break here. We'll come back. I've got sound check. I've got voicemails. Stay with us.
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0: folks, we are going back to Italy. Listen up. I'm going to say this, and it's kind of limited. 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I'm going back with Colette Travel. 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We're going for 9 days. We're leaving on May 26th. We're going to be in Rome for two. We're staying in Sorrento in 5 days. It's 7 nights. It's beautiful. We're going to the Amalfi Coast. We're going to wineries, cooking classes. It's so beautiful. Luxury coach with Wi-Fi. The hotels. We're at the Grand Sheraton. It's beautiful. I would not be. This is my fourth trip with Colette. Folks, thank God at this point in my life, I can go anywhere I want. By myself. I like going with these people because they do everything right. There's breakfast every morning. I'm not looking for breakfast places, transportation. We have a guide in Italy with us for the whole 9 days. I go with my wife. We've got great couples from all. Everybody's a Cleveland sports fan. I think Mike's going from Pro Roofing.
1: Oh, nice.
0: And his wife are going to go. I have a bunch of people that I went to. I know Jim and Carla. Laura and Jeff might be getting married there in Italy. I've made friends with the couples we've gone on these trips with because to be a group of Browns guards and Cavs fans together, and people aren't all from Cleveland. Not everybody's from Cleveland. But to be in Italy together, it's so much fun. I look forward to it every year. This year, again, we're going May 26th. There's a couple of spots left. Please go to ESPNClevelandTravel.com. All the information you need is there. Sign up. Put a deposit down. I know it's a tough decision. It's happening in May, but this is going to close out in a couple of weeks, and you're going to wish. I know Mike specifically missed out on Ireland and Portugal, and he's like, damn it, I'm
1: going
0: to Italy.
1: Time to get on board. There you go.
0: We eat like kings and queens, bro. Oh, my God, in Italy? God, you'll never buy a pizza in America again. The Heltons come with me, Jim and Butchie from Ken Ganley Chevrolet. Folks, it's a ball. We'd love to have you. Doesn't matter who you are. You can come by yourself.

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3: Deshaun looking left, flushed out to the right. Deshaun calling signals, throw into the end zone. KC! Incomplete in the end zone. It's a pick and a flag. Flat, and Deshaun got drilled. Flag back on the 40, and Deshaun is down. So finally they call one, but it's going to send Deshaun to the sideline, and here comes Shador.
0: Sanders came in for a play, completed a pass. Watson came back and won the game.
3: Deshaun up in the pocket. Deshaun throws. End zone touchdown! Harold Bannon! Second of the day! And the Browns take the lead with a minute 48 to go!
0: Then the defense did their part.
3: Browns bring four. Here comes the pressure. Sack!
4: Mason Graham!
3: Again! Two on the day, four on the year, and it's fourth down. Deshaun Watson takes a knee, and the Browns are 2-1 with the Steelers coming to town on Thursday night. The Browns win. They beat the Panthers 21-18.
5: If that isn't the epitome of resiliency, if that isn't connection, if that isn't, it's a 60-minute game. If that doesn't say that, I don't know what does. And that's what makes a great team. Both sides having each other's back through the thick and the thin and finding a way. Awesome job. A lot of things to clean up. And we got a chance to be a hell of a football team when the Browns stop hurting Browns. But I do have that backwards on for a reason. Mm-hmm. Game ball to Coach Rudy and the defensive staff. Where's Denzel at? Shadowed for all game, right? Didn't blink. All he does is practice. All he does is compete. And all he does is cover the best player. Congratulations, All-Star. All right. Not an ideal situation. Him played worth the second half on offense. Defense kept us alive. Right, we get down there, they get a roughing the passer. Got to come out. Shador goes in, we get a completion. I mean, you talk about some tough circumstances. And that's all I've ever said. When you got the greatest fans in the world, play good football. Win games. That's all they want. For the Browns, be a great football team. Hell of a job, Deshaun, coming back in and leading the team. And then the spear to end it. Derek Barnett and Rocky. Come on up, you guys. Where's Rocky? Hey, you guys break us down. Great job. Hey, you know what's really cool? 2-1. It's going to be f***ing rocking Thursday night.
0: Chris, I thought a lot was made about
6: the relationship with Watson.
0: Yeah, but Deshaun and the fans, is he going to get booed? Is he going to get... It seemed so inconsequential to me by the second quarter.
6: Because it was.
0: Because I want to win the game. Here is Coach who, by his own admission, got on a little bit of a roll.
7: Got the greatest fans in the world, man. All Browns fans want to be as part of something special, something to cheer about. Just give you a chance, right? Play tough. Play physical. And the better we play, the more we deserve to be cheered. When you don't, you don't. That's what we live by, you know? Hold on. I'm not done yet. I appreciate it. I'm on a little bit of a roll here. Let me enjoy the moment. But I didn't finish Deshaun yet. How cool. Really. We had not coached well enough on offense. We had not played well enough. He probably didn't play as well as he wanted. But to get knocked down, then to come back in and make a play
4: And then the two-point conversion, this is about him. But

0: I'm really happy for him.
1: Like the Monk Man, Chris?
2: Love him.
1: I knew you would.
2: Love him.
1: You think Cleveland family, intern Mike, you like the Monk Man?
3: Yeah.
1: Let's get a little more Monk Man. Listen.
0: Right. Did Pittsburgh win today? Did they? So what, are we all tied at first? We're all in first place. So, right? So we're playing for first place. Holy is that not cool or what? So our guys will be ready to rock and roll and we'll be good to go.
1: Here's Deshaun after the game.
4: From the moment I woke up, just the anticipation, just the anxiousness, just to get in front of the fans, just to get here, just to get started. You know, I wanted to play perfect so bad, but, you know, it's the NFL, and that's the way, you know, the games kind of go, is ups and downs. But, I mean, the energy, the fans, it was amazing. You know, they kept believing in us. They kept the energy up. You know, overall, we didn't give up. We still fed off that energy.
1: You think you know how these years are going to go. Our expert analyst, our analyst said, wait till next year. This is about next year. No, no, it's about this year. Jared Verse, what did you think of the dog pound, dude?
5: That's loud. I like it a lot. I like it a lot. That felt like some league football. That was different.
6: Feels like a place you can call home for a while.
5: I'm liking it. I like my house. I like the dog pound. I'm liking a lot of stuff here.
1: He's liking his house because it's about an eighth of the cost of something in L.A. Get a nice-ass house in Cleveland for $1 million. All right, here we go. This is Stephen Vogt in the clubhouse after the guards clinched the division. Now, the Rockies did us a big favor and beat the White Sox on Saturday. Guardians held up their end of the call by beating the Royals. And man, voters sounded all fired up to me.
7: We get the bye, and we're going to make a freaking run at this thing. Because we're not freaking.
1: Love to see them make a freaking run at this thing. There's some Cavs sound, but I'll wait till after today. Well, this ought to be good. There are some people I know who are roasting Kobe Altman for not getting LeBron. I want no names, please. Chris, I want you to understand Watson might work out better. Peyton Watson might work out better for the Cavs than LeBron. I don't know. LeBron, I don't know. He's 40-something. Here is Altman on his meeting. Now, as far as I know, the Cavs were the only team to physically meet with LeBron. Here's what Kobe said about that meeting.
8: You know, how we characterize all of it is we can't be reliant on one outcome. I think we have too much of a good thing going in terms of our infrastructure, our foundation, to worry about one outcome. And that's why the offseason, the long offseason, doesn't start and end 2 days into free agency, right? And doesn't start and end off of one outcome. And so for us, you step back and say, was this offseason a success? For us. And I think for us, it was a resounding yes.
1: Yeah. That's what you say when you don't get LeBron. One last break. Your voicemails are next.
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2: First quarter, 0-0. Titus Howard is jumping off sides every play, but he does it every week. This guy already has seven or eight penalties in 3 weeks. Can we get a better right tackle, please?
3: The Browns just had a nine-minute drive that resulted in a punt. They're in field goal range, then penalty, out of field goal range. Back in field goal range, penalty, out of field goal range.
0: Chris, these are all calls during the game before Watson won the game in the fourth quarter.
4: Correct. So this first group up to cut 61 all during the game beforehand.
5: We should just call them the Cleveland false starts instead of the Cleveland Browns. My God.
6: Can we please get Bill Callahan back to coach this offensive line? This is embarrassing. Titus Howard should be benched at this point. Absolutely inexcusable, these pre-snap penalties.
7: So Malachi Corley gets absolutely lit up on the kick return, and then they have to redo the kickoff, but then you put Corley back out there for the redo kickoff, and he fumbles. That is coaching malpractice. Come on.
8: You're seeing the real Deshaun Watson this week. Last week was nothing but an aberration. Anybody who thought that that was going to continue was either drunk or high. This is who he is. He stinks.
0: Give it to me, Rich. Come on.
9: I think that we should all just talk like this. If you don't, you're high.
0: Chris, which is it? Are you drunk or are you high?
4: Maybe a little bit of both.
10: Mason Graham, he's a beast, and the Browns hold. It's going to be the game, 21-18, 1:17 left, Cleveland Browns ball game.
11: Here we go, Brownies, here we go. Dennis from Watson Hills, here we go, Brownies, here we go. We're going to the Super Bowl, baby. There's no one going to stop us. This defense is steel curtain. Who is going to stop the Broncos? I mean the Browns. We are going to the bowl.
12: Mason Graham is a grown-ass man. I said, Mason Graham. Mason Graham's a grown-ass man. Victory Monday.
0: You sacked the quarterback twice, and you get a song on this show.
4: Yes, you do.
13: Good to be alive, guys. Judy in North Canton. What in the wide, wide world of sports is going on around here? Two Victory Mondays in a row. Please don't pinch me.
14: Hey, I hope Boom Shakalaka calls in. Speedy saying, go, Browns, go. Come on, Boom Shakalaka. Get us fired up.
15: No, we didn't. Oh, yes, we did. No, we didn't. Oh, yes, we did. We got two in a row. 21-18, two in a row. 21-18, I can just say. I'm just going to say, boom, boom, boom, boom, shaka-laka-laka, brown, shaka-laka-laka, boom, shaka-laka-laka, brown, shaka-laka-laka. 21-18, whip that behind once again. How about that? Two in a row, my brothers. Boom, boom, boom, boom, shaka-laka-laka, brown, shaka-laka-laka. We done kicked that butt.
16: Yeah, it's Mr. High. You know, Todd Monken came in clutch in the clinch, all right? Deshaun Watson, I tip my cap. He came in clutch in the clinch. Mason Graham, clutch in the clinch. The Gardos clutched it.
17: This is head coach Todd Monken, coach of your 2-1 Cleveland Browns. When Jimmy Haslam, when I chose Deshaun Watson to be your starting quarterback. I knew what I was doing. I'll see you this Thursday. The Steelers, go Browns!
18: Hey, Rizzy Rizzo, this is the party dog. Man, Mason Graham remind me of Walter Johnson and Jerry Shirk. Ooh. He both of them wrapped up in one. Ooh. Jerry Shirk was so quick, he was in the backfield before the ball got to the quarterback, and they was under center. Let's go, Browns.
0: Those are 70s Browns.
19: And Donnie, Bama here. Well, we 3 weeks in and Watson's 2-1. I don't know if I want to say this is a good thing or a bad thing, but I love it and I like it. When Shador came in, I thought Watson was hurt and I thought he might have been out for the season again, but I'm glad he wasn't. I just want to say if he keeps it up, if we make it to the playoffs, the question is, do we give him extension or do we cut him? You guys let me know in the morning. Take Joe B's, I'm Bama out. Hey, Joe, put the weed down, Joe. Put it down.
20: Let's go, guards. Let's go, guards. Let's go, guards. Let's go, guards. October baseball, baby. Whee! Riz, you got to be loving this right now, man.
0: Yeah, I am.
20: Whee!
0: Listen, I got Uncle Lou and I, man. Coach Slap from Collinwood. Coach Collinwood's girls track, like, I don't know, 9 titles they had. Slap and I text back and forth, man. And if you could see some, I should pull those. Yeah, I should do that tomorrow. I should show you some of the texts that we had in June and July and like early August where we're just bitching about everything.
4: Yep.
0: You know, while I have a minute here, and I know you had one Gardo's voicemail and the rest
4: I was
0: were
4: the only one that came in.
0: Let me say this, though. Don't take it for granted. I feel like we do, and shame on us. But going to the baseball playoffs, I could argue. I mean, what's your favorite playoffs? It's not for me. NBA's the best of 7 for 8 months is too long.
4: Way too long.
0: NFL, one bad call and
4: don't
0: you're
4: we
0: gone?
4: Know it. Right.
0: I think for the, and I do love the NHL, not going to lie. But for the money, I think the MLB playoffs.
4: I mean, in the baseball, it is literally every pitch. Where if you're watching a playoff football game, don't get me wrong, you're in it. But sometimes, you know, you're just punting the ball, right? Like, you're not necessarily locked in. Chris, where the baseball, every pitch.
0: Do we have a game tomorrow? Yes.
4: Wild card games tomorrow.
0: Four.
4: All four.
0: Oh, my God.
4: So all four wild card series start tomorrow, and all of
0: Chris,
4: them go.
0: Chris, dial it up real quick. Go look at the,
4: yeah,
0: at the TV schedule, because, like, there's got to be 2 day games, I would think, if there's four games.
4: So what we've got. Tomorrow, 2 o'clock, Phillies, Braves.
0: Wow.
4: 5 o'clock, White Sox, Astros.
0: Wow. That, by the way, we're playing the winner of that.
4: Yep. 8 o'clock, Red Sox, Yankees. 10 o'clock, Cubs, Padres. And it's the same exact schedule on Wednesday. Thursday, we got to wait and see because all of those are best of 3. And they go Tuesday, Wednesday, Thursday.
0: There is a part of me that enjoys watching these bastards. Chris, battle it out while I sit back and do a set.
4: Yep. Well, think about it. If you're the Phillies, you limped into the postseason. If you keep playing the way you have over this last week, by 5 o'clock Wednesday, your season's over.
0: Or the Phillies who limped into the playoffs could eliminate. Who are they playing?
4: The Braves.
0: The Braves?
4: Yep.
0: They could eliminate the Braves in a game, in a day and a half.
4: Yeah.
0: We get the winner Saturday. They have a start time yet? No.
4: Not yet. Not yet.
0: Well, the New York or Boston's going to be in prime time, so I would imagine we'll be the day game for that.
4: Well, there's 4 games Saturday, so my guess is yes, we will probably be the late or an early one. I'm sorry.
0: Playoff baseball tomorrow at 2 o'clock. Parlay Paw is going to ride.
4: What day of the week is tomorrow?
0: Come on, Chris.
4: A four-leg.
0: They don't still do that. No, not in the playoffs.
4: Four-leg anytime home run.
0: Dinger Tuesday? No.
4: Just saying.
0: Got to thank Tony Grossi, presented by Universal Windows Direct. Thanks to all of you. What a great boy. Victory Monday's so fun, folks. I know that, you know, the old adage is, oh, it's good for business when the Brent. No. It's good for business when we win. I love Victory Monday. And, Paul, I am calling moratorium on this quarterback class for now.
4: Totally okay? Agree.
0: I don't want to hear about that crap. Give me a break. All right. Hammer and Emmett live from Cavs Media Day, 12 to 1. 1 o'clock Next Level, 3 o'clock CBD. We are back again tomorrow. Are we back again tomorrow?
4: We are.
0: Reg, are we back tomorrow?
4: We are.
0: Okay. You're either drunk or high. God bless. Adios. Prayers. Troops, firefighters, law enforcement, our president. Here's hoping you, and the veterans, here's hoping you hug the big one. We got to go. No names, please. Here's my favorite one, though, man. I'm going to have what he's having.
14: Hey, I hope Boom Shakalaka calls in. Diddy say it. Go, Browns, go. Come on, Boom Shakalaka. Get us fired up.
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3: What a time it is to be a Cleveland sports fan. The baseball team is headed into the playoffs as division champs. The football team is somehow 2-1. And we are live, Emmett, at Cavs Media Day inside Rocket Arena, where I can look up to my left, Emmett, and I believe right there is a banner that says 2016 NBA Champions.
6: Yes, it does.
3: It is Cavs Media Day. What's up? Good afternoon on a Victory Monday. Hammer and Emmett, RBS Next. On the floor, Emmett, for the Eastern Conference runner-ups. E, like many of the Cavs players this offseason, I hate to tell Tom Olsen, our boss, I'm hoping to negotiate a lucrative contract extension here in honor of Donovan Mitchell and James Harden.
6: Yeah, I mean, that would be cool if you'd be able to get that. They got theirs, right? Why not get yours as well? It's really fun because everything you just pointed out, Guardians, they punched their tickets to the playoffs. They won the division. They got a week off to sit back and get ready. The Browns, 2-1. Nobody would have thunk that. And then here we are kicking off the season of a team that was in the Eastern Conference Finals last year.
3: Emmett, just for a moment, let's dream.
6: Okay.
3: So let's get out of reality and let's start. Last week after the win, we said, okay, you could beat Carolina. Like, that's not their good division champ last year. But that's not an impossible ask. Okay, then a 42-year-old quarterback is coming here on a short week.
6: Mm-hmm.
3: Like, come on. Also, the Browns have a track record recently of beating the Steelers.
6: I'm not saying
3: it's going to be easy.
6: Right.
3: And then the game after that, you're playing the New York Jets. They're the New York Jets. Now, I know they're better.
6: Say they're not as easy and out as they were last year. This is my – I don't even think it's a hot take. But the Raiders, the Jets, and the Browns are all three teams that improved a lot in just the span of 1 year to the next.
3: Nobody wants to give them any credit at all.
6: Not saying these three teams are winning the Super Bowls or their division or anything like that, but they all three teams vastly better than they were last year.
3: Yeah, I got to tell you, I thought that they didn't play a perfect game at all yesterday or, frankly, anything close to it. Okay, they made a lot of mistakes. They committed 12 penalties. They had a fumble on special teams.
6: Yeah, to start the second half.
3: In the third quarter, they couldn't get a first down. They got zero first downs in a quarter.
6: They could barely get a yard in the third quarter
3: of an NFL game. But, Emmett, they still won. And I hate to be this guy, again, in fantasy land, but the hallmark of a good team is being able to show up when you don't have your best and still being able to win. It used to be a lot of these Browns, they had to have everything go perfect in order for them to have a chance to
6: Aaron,
3: win.
6: Aaron, I'm glad you said that. I thought about it last night. There were times when the Browns had to play their best game, and it still wouldn't guarantee a win.
3: Right.
6: They could do everything right. They could make all the plays, and it still didn't guarantee a win. And when you have a team that has struggled through the first 3 weeks, and they're 2-1, like, I will take that. Yeah. I'll take that all day long.
3: Yeah, Emmett, there's a lot new with the basketball team here
6: that
3: we're going to talk about. Peyton Watson is floating around here somewhere. My guess is that the media in Cleveland, even though he's done an introductory press conference, is going to want to talk to him.
6: Yep.
3: But, Emmett, the thing that I'm looking forward to the most here at Media Day today, I am going to look at Evan Mobley with my own two eyes.
6: Okay.
3: Because the rumor is that he's put on 15 pounds of muscle. But, Emmett, this is a rumor about every player in every sport, every training camp.
6: Yeah.
3: I want to see what jacked up Mobley looks like because the Cavs need him to take another step. You know, it's unfair. He's a former Defensive Player of the Year, second team All-NBA guy. But they would agree this offseason a lot of what happened was another bet all in on this core group of guys, and in particular, I think, on Evan.
6: Yeah, no doubt, because they had an opportunity to really blow the core four up this offseason, and they didn't.
3: Yeah.
6: You know, they made the one moves during the season.
3: It might have helped them get a certain guy who's doing Media Day in Philadelphia today, I'm not supposed to say today at Cavs Media
6: Maybe it wouldn't have. Could you imagine if you would have blew up a core that you believed in? Like, this will get LeBron, then LeBron doesn't come?
3: I know.
6: You know? So
3: and there's part of me, and I know this is sacrilegious to say, but as the Cleveland resident, resident Peyton Watson expert because I stay up until 2 o'clock in the morning watching the Denver Nuggets on Tuesday nights because that's where I grew up.
1: Yeah.
3: I got to tell you, like, Peyton Watson has the potential to be a really good player long after LeBron is the owner of the team in Las Vegas or NBA Europe.
1: Our league in Europe.
3: Like, wherever this whole thing is going. So I understand why the Cavs made the bet that they made. Emmett, in the meantime, we also have an incredible weekend for the baseball team. Mm-hmm. I did not think the Guardians were going to win this division even on Friday night when things were getting hairy, 7-7 going to the ninth. The Royals helped them. They walked six guys in an inning. There's no shame in that.
1: Oh.
3: And then, guess what? They got some help.
6: The Rockies won.
3: Paul
4: DePodesta.
3: And the Colorado Rockies.
6: You didn't believe in your own Rockies. I believed, and I said on Friday, I was like, they're definitely clinching this division before the last day. I knew the Rockies would get a win.
4: The ghost of Todd Helton coming through in the clutch for us.
3: The statue of Todd Helton.
6: Yes, Andres Galarraga. All right.
3: Look at you guys. How about Cleveland's own Ellis Burks?
6: I think he might
3: be listening to us right now.
4: Guys, I'm tapped out. That's
6: me
4: all
6: too.
4: I got. Yeah.
6: Galarraga was the best I could do.
4: What a pull.
3: Larry Walker,
6: you're right.
3: Bichette, Vinny Castilla.
6: Oh, okay.
3: Can I introduce you to Marvelous Marvin Freeman or something?
6: Yeah, right.
3: I don't know who you're talking about. I'm Aaron Goldhammer. He's Emmett Golden. We're live here on Cavs Media Day. The celebration in the clubhouse was great. They got to pour beer all over each other. What was it, 2 times in 4 days or whatever?
6: Oh, yeah.
3: I text Andre Knott of Guardians TV, and I said, do your clothes still smell like champagne? Because I imagine they did. But now, Emmett, as you said, they get to have, I think, Gavin Williams go on Saturday.
6: Yeah.
3: Parker Messick go on Monday. And then you get to also watch White Sox and Astros and figure out who you're going to be playing coming here next weekend.
6: Yeah, yeah. And it's awesome because you get guys to get some rest. And, oh, by the way, Hosey's had a tough year from a health standpoint.
3: Yeah.
6: You know, and I think he's really been battling to be in the lineup every day, even once he came back. Now you're going to have some days off, get him a little healthier. They won't be playing a bunch of back-to-backs and all of that. So I think they're in a really, really good spot.
3: All right. We're live on the floor. There's Radio Row at Cavs Media Day. How about that? We're excited to be here. Evan, it's time for us to hit the biggest thing.
5: The biggest thing.
7: That's what she said. Let's go!
3: Okay, the Panthers had gone down the field, took the lead.
1: Yep.
3: 18-13, okay? The Browns throw an interception. I see a flag on the field. It's roughing the passer. Mm-hmm. They advance the ball, but it's 3rd down and 10 from the Carolina 14-yard line with under 2 minutes to go. And I'm sitting there thinking to myself, man, what are we going to do? With 3 timeouts, you're going to kick the field goal and then give the ball back? And and out of the corner of my eye, I see Deshaun start to escape the pocket and make, I think, the biggest play so far of his Browns career, as you heard it right here on 850 ESPN Cleveland.
8: Deshaun up in the pocket. Deshaun throws. End zone touchdown! Harold Bannon! Second of an A! And the Browns take the lead with a minute 48 to go.
3: Emmett, it was not perfect. It was not 400 yards and 5 touchdowns.
6: It wasn't.
3: But I think Deshaun learned yesterday that all Cleveland expects of him is to give his team a chance to win. And he's been, statistically, Riz had this number. I didn't know it. Best fourth quarter quarterback in the NFL this year, Deshaun Watson.
6: Yeah, and 16 to 30, 144 yards, 2 touchdowns, and a win. That's the expectation,
3: right?
6: That's the expectation. I don't care if it's 144 yards, 44 yards, or 4 yards.
3: Yeah.
6: As long as you end up winning and you help affect winning, which he did on several occasions. He moved the chains, big third downs.
3: Yes.
6: His
3: legs.
6: Yeah.
3: I actually thought, Emmett, it was his best running game with the Browns, and it was after the double Achilles injury.
6: Yeah, 45 yards rushing. Was huge. Was definitely big time for him. It was awesome. And He continued to operate well in front of a microphone and a camera.
3: Yeah.
6: When he, you know, man, it felt so good to be in front of these fans. I love Cleveland. I love these fans. He handled it perfectly. He didn't go, "I told you so." He didn't say, "See, I told you I was." Nope. He went in there and all he did was shower the fans with love. And everybody was worried about, oh, my God, it's going to be a catastrophe.
3: Yep.
6: It was made up on social media. You know, and I was saying it all last week. It was something we were pushing. Browns fans wanted to see a game. Look,
3: if they'd have played horrible, they'd have gotten booed.
6: They did get booed in the third, but to me, those are two separate things.
3: That's the case with every team in sports.
6: Right.
3: Just ask the Cavs people here. Just ask the Guardians people across the street.
6: They got booed in the Eastern Conference Finals. Right.
3: Yeah, right. Right. But, well, I mean, standards are a little bit different, but you're exactly right. The other guy who, you know, you can't buy a Todd Monken jersey. So, but I guess you can wear a Monk outfit.
6: I guess so.
3: I thought he had a really good game plan yesterday. I thought the defense was tremendous. And you can see this team starting to come together. Watson playing well really gives everybody a lot of faith that the Browns have found their head coach.
6: And on top of all of that, you're right. I agree with you. I think Todd is the right guy to lead this team. That whole Browns is the Browns, blank that.
3: Yeah.
6: I say it was all about him saying we're done being disrespected. You know, we're not going to allow ourselves to be disrespected anymore. And then the other takeaway, not to jump in front or steal your thunder if you had this in your pocket. Browns defense still elite.
3: Yeah.
6: Browns defense is still elite. They have not fallen off at all because they had a whole lot to do with that win, because when the offense or special teams put them in bad situations, they gave up three instead of seven.
3: Emmett, I got a secret, which I don't know that anybody wants to hear, so I'm going to whisper.
6: All right. Okay? Keep it on the
3: Mac
6: under.
3: Mac, you might have to pop me up here a little bit.
6: Okay. Keep it on the under.
3: The Browns defense is better than it was last year.
6: Darren Waller, after the game, had a lot to say about the defense, and he said they did stuff we didn't expect.
3: Well,
6: guess what? Last year, everybody knew what to expect from this Browns defense, and it was still good, which is something to say.
3: Okay, but Mason Graham, Emmett, has gone to another

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1: Now, my stupid fantasy team yesterday, which I'm about to retire from fantasy football.
2: And said it last year.
1: I've got egg. Stop. I've got egg all over my face. I still think this defense has room to grow. And, Evan, it's not all just about one guy. It's about the entire unit of the defense.
3: It is. It is. And they're, and on all levels, they're playing well. The safeties are doing their thing. The obviously, the linebackers. We know Swessinger's awesome. But how about Quincy Williams yesterday?
1: Yeah.
3: Flying around all over the place. Felt like he hasn't been playing up to his standard the past two games. And he was awesome yesterday.
1: All right, Emmett, we've got some breaking news. The Giants have traded for a quarterback.
3: Oh, really?
1: Do you think it was a Browns quarterback?
3: Yes or no? I haven't even seen it, but I know
1: it could be Shadour. What do you mean?
3: It's not Shadour.
1: J.J. McCarthy goes to the Giants. Harbaugh connection.
3: Yeah, still weird, though, because you lost a young quarterback, so you're bringing in another young quarterback. They were drafted the same
2: year.
3: No, he was the year before.
1: They're bringing in McCarthy to see if maybe he could take over for Jameis Winston and play the rest of the year this year. Mm-hmm. I still think they have Jackson Dart as their
3: future. That's their franchise quarterback,
1: and
3: for sure.
1: And McCarthy now obviously, by the way, you want to know why they made a change in Minnesota. Boy, oh boy, oh boy. That general manager made that draft pick, and he started 10 games, I think, in total for the Minnesota Vikings. That's a mess. That's their problem, not ours. The Browns have a surplus at quarterback. Emmett, I wanted to play this just because I thought all of the Munkin excitement after the game was so awesome to hear. Here is the head coach of the Browns, Todd Munkin.
4: Because what I've seen for 6 months showed up as men, and that's about as proud a win as I've been a part of. Certain parts of it disappointing, but really proud of our guys.
1: Emmett, it was not perfect, but I think he has a lot to be proud of. The Browns now, I think, starting to believe a little bit. The power of that belief is incredible, but when you win a couple of close games, you close out a couple of games. Instead of dreading being in a close game, you feel right at home in a one-score game, which in the NFL, you're going to win your lion's share of those.
3: Well, what it does is it reinforces the belief. Like, if you believe and you always end up losing in club, then you ain't going to believe anymore. You're like, oh, whatever. But if you believe and then you see it happen, you go, okay, yeah, that's reinforced. And then the next week, you're down five, and you're like, but I believe we're going to come back. I believe Deshaun could do it. And then it happens. That just reinforces your belief.
1: We are live at Cavs Media Day. Emmett, I'm looking around and seeing a couple of the biggest high school football fans in all of Northeast Ohio.
3: High school basketball, too.
1: One of them wears number 45 and is just stepping up to the podium, and the other one is over there. I saw Thomas Bryan, who I think was also at Walsh and Hopin over the weekend. So everybody's getting into the high school action. I'm Aaron Goldhammer. He is Emmett Golden. Emmett, how surprised? You know, 2-1. We thought the Browns, I don't know, we thought that they could potentially have a okay season. I don't know, 6-7 wins.
3: Mm-hmm.
1: But at 2-1, when you play like this in September, you have a relevant October.
3: Yes.
1: And then a potentially relevant November. And all I would ask of the Browns is, you know, make the games later in the season mean something.
3: Yeah, I mean, as of right now, they are. Because think about this. On Thursday, the winner of that game will be the leader of the AFC North.
1: Right.
3: I mean, when's the last time that happened with the Browns, that if they won a game, they'd be sitting at top of their division? It's been at least a couple years ago.
1: Yeah, and the last time they won back-to-back games was at the end of the 2023 season. They did it last year at the end of the year, but the bulk of the meaningful season was really over.
3: Right.
1: So I think about the end of 2023, and that was the last time everybody was really excited about the team. I think all it takes is, you always say, a first down.
3: All it takes is a first down.
1: All it took was a couple of W's.
3: Yep.
1: One against Baker Mayfield and one in the home opener.
3: Mm-hmm.
1: And all of a sudden, they were chanting Deshaun Watson's name down at the stadium yesterday.
3: It is. It's proven that you can do all or be accused of almost anything.
1: Yeah.
3: As long as you win, people will be like, hey, man, it ain't none of my business.
1: And I understand why. Like, cheering a guy when he gets hurt, he took those boos so personally.
3: Yes.
1: I think he realizes now, no, Deshaun, you were getting booed because you weren't giving the

0: Browns any chance to win with how you were playing.
1: I mean, regardless, if you're on the ground and somebody's cheering because you're hurt, that's foul. Yeah. I don't care if it was because you were playing poor or whatever. It's foul.
0: But I totally agree with that.
1: But he also sees it. Munkin's been telling him and everybody else, you want to flip it, all you got to do is win.
0: Right.
1: That's it.
0: What you say at the press conferences, how you treat the media, if you go out and win, none of it matters. And, Emmett, I think the thing that I was most impressed with him yesterday is I felt like there were some games here where he was trying to win everybody over with one pass.
1: Mm-hmm.
0: You know, one 80-yard, $230 million, three first-round pick touchdown. I thought yesterday he showed great restraint in the way that he played.
1: Mm-hmm.
0: I thought he understood what kind of game he was in. You know, it was going to be a defensive struggle yesterday. First team to 20 was going to win.
1: Yeah.
0: And then he delivered in the fourth quarter, which I'd rather have that trait than Justin Herbert, who likes to throw for 300-plus yards, but his team's 0-3, and they never have won a playoff game in his whole career.
1: Yeah. To me, the measure of a great quarterback is always what do you do when you have to have it.
0: Yep.
1: Have to have it plays.
0: That's what makes happens. Mahomes and Brady the GOATs.
1: Exactly. Because when you had to have a third down conversion, you got it.
0: Yeah.
1: When you had to go down and get a touchdown, you got it. And at least through 2 weeks, the last 2 weeks, when you had to have a game-winning drive, Watson came through. And he didn't come through by himself. It was the line and receivers and everybody making plays. But he is the puppet master. He's the quarterback. And he played a big role in it.
0: Emmett, how about this day for our three Cleveland sports teams? The Browns are coming off Victory Monday. The Guards go into the playoffs. Mm-hmm. And we are live because the Cavs are opening training camp. Now, my understanding is this. They are going to leave here today at about 6 o'clock. We're at Rocket Arena. They are going to board a plane, and they are going today to Spain.
1: Yes,
0: Is this right?
1: Right after.
0: Can I stow away to Spain with the Cavs? How much would I have to suck up to them in order to get on that plane to Spain?
1: You can't. There's not enough.
0: Oh, come on.
1: There's not enough. There's no way.
0: Somebody's suitcase is big enough to fit me in there. Let me sneak away to Mallorca. All right. Emmett, fine. I'm done with that as a goal.
1: You're not getting there.
0: I'm done with that as a goal for the day today. We do want to shout out all of our great partners, especially the official beer of Hammer and Emmett, which right now is Dort Light, and it's a great beer to drink while you're watching a baseball playoff game or Thursday night. But it's up to you.
1: Yeah.
0: It's good for both opportunities, right?
1: Exactly. Or if you're watching some preseason basketball, it doesn't matter. It's good regardless.
0: Listen, 2.9% ABV, it's 90 calories, and it is the same great taste that you've come to expect from Dortmunder Gold. 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
1: And it's one of the first light beers I've ever seen from anybody that's made that actually tastes good, that has some taste.
0: Yep.
1: A lot of times light beers taste very watery. That's not the situation with Dort Light.
0: 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This is 850 ESPN Cleveland. Can you watch us on the YouTube page? 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
1: Back at Cavs Media Day, I'm Aaron Goldhammer with Emmett Golden. We're on the floor at Rocket Arena. Donovan Mitchell meeting with the media right now. Emmett, Donovan, pretty businesslike over there with a throng of reporters around him.
2: Oh, yeah. You know, his first rodeo.
1: Also, you could tell, Emmett, just from here.

0: hearing him, like, he spent a lot of the summer in New York, got married, you know, but he's grew up there. The fact that the Knicks won the title and the fact that they beat the Cavs on the way to their championship, I listened to Donovan Mitchell for about 60 seconds. Does not sit well with Donovan. So he might have signed a contract that at one point is going to pay him $75 million a year or whatever. That doesn't sound to me like a player that's satisfied. On this Victory Monday, Emmett, I have the numbers. Watson in the fourth quarter. You ready?
1: Yeah.
0: 20 of 22. He is completing 91% of his passes. He's thrown for 253 yards. That's in three quarters. So if you extrapolate that out, it's well over a 300-yard game.
1: Right.
0: He's thrown three touchdown passes, and he's thrown zero interceptions. 48 rushing yards also. Emmett on eight attempts, a couple of game-winning drives. Look, I don't know how much longer this is going to continue. I don't expect Cleveland's quarterback of the future to be Deshaun Watson.
1: Right.
0: But, Emmett, if they keep winning, we're in store for a fun season. So who cares about talking about the 2027 draft now? That's what the 0-3 teams are doing. The 2-1 teams are getting ready for the big games that they're playing on Thursday night. You can talk about both. But today is not the day for us to go to the hotline and take your Arch Manning calls coming off of their win over Tennessee.
2: Yeah, no, God, no. Look, and, you know, next year will be next year, and we'll cross that bridge when we get into it. Yeah. I think it's super important to be in the moment. And in the moment, you got a guy that can win you some football games, you know, at quarterback. And you got an offensive line that is improving, but yesterday was their worst game.
0: Yeah.
2: Out of the three that they had, yesterday was way too many penalties.
0: Emmett, they're rookies all over, and I don't mean to lament negatives, but you can do that when you win.
2: Yeah.
0: Emmett, 71, Titus Howard, it's got to get better, or it's going to be over for him,
2: yeah,
0: you know, as a starter. Obviously, the Browns are going to need him at some point this year. But, you know, you have DeJuan Jones over there.
2: And yeah.
0: You were the one, you were at a lot of these practices, and you were the one saying all camp that you thought he was one of the five best linemen on the team.
2: Yeah.
0: You could have DeJuan play guard and have Austin Barber play right tackle. I mean, I don't know how you feel about two rookie tackles.
2: Yeah.
0: But I'm saying, all of that kind of stuff could be in play for you, right?
2: Yeah. No, I mean, if I were to make a change, I'd throw DeJuan at right tackle. But, yeah, Titus has struggled in, like, kind of back-to-back games here.
0: Yeah.
2: You know,
0: it's too many penalties and too many just straight-up, flat-out mistakes.
2: Yeah.
0: It's certainly concerning, and again, it's something obviously that they need to work on. 12 penalties is way too many. Emmett, I thought they had many fewer in the second half.
2: Yes.
0: Certainly.
2: Yes.
0: So that was one of the things that was impressive to me, is that they, after a mess, they kind of got, you know, a bunch of it taken care of and a bunch of it curtailed. All right. Who's ready to play? Nick, you ready to play?
3: I'm born ready.
0: Emmett, you ready to play?
2: You know,
0: we're live
2: I'm ready.
0: At Cavs Media Day, but it's not going to stop us from playing another award-winning edition of Hammered or Not.
4: 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Are they doing it drunk or not? Time for Hammer and Emmett to play Hammered or Not.
0: All right, E. Goldie, here we go. Hammered or Not, it's award-winning. Everybody
2: yes, it
0: loves it. Emmett, can you explain to everybody exactly how the contest works?
2: Yeah, so basically we get a lot of people that call a post-game show or they leave voicemails, and we try to judge if this person is under the influence of alcohol, under the influence of some type of narcotic.
0: Hold on. I don't want anybody under the influence of narcotics, but let's just...
3: You haven't heard these voicemails
2: exactly,
3: yet.
2: Exactly. You may not want it, but that doesn't mean it's not going to happen.
0: Or
2: they're stone cold sober.
0: All right, let's start. Here we go. Everybody listen carefully. We encourage everyone, including
2: the
0: Cleveland Cavaliers and everybody at home, to play along, Hammered or Not, number one. Take a listen.
5: We should just call them the Cleveland False Starts instead of the Cleveland Browns. My God.
2: Yeah, hammered. All right, hammered. The way you said false starts.
0: That was the dead giveaway. Give me, Matt, give it to me again. I just want to involve some false starts.
2: Right.
5: We should just call them the Cleveland False Starts.
2: False
5: instead of the Cleveland Browns. My
2: Oh my God.
0: I think we're all aligned. Hammered. Nick Hammered.
3: Hammered.
0: Emmett Hammered. Hammered. All right.

0: Let's go. Number two, as we play, you can leave us a voicemail, 815-2885, hammered or not.
1: You're seeing the real Deshaun Watson this week. Last week was nothing but an aberration. Anybody who thought that that was going to continue was either drunk or high. This is who he is. He stinks.
0: I just think that guy's angry.
2: Yeah, I'll say that's sober hate. Sober hate.
0: Also, you know, careful calling in the third quarter. I know everybody's, look, I overreact in the
3: middle
0: of the game.
3: It's my favorite thing, though.
0: Mm-hmm. Deshaun is the best fourth quarter quarterback in the NFL. Get him out of here. I don't want to see him. You know, it's terrible. Come on. Yeah, you got to let the game play out.
2: You know what my favorite thing is now? The Arch Manning sucks tweets, because, like, he sucks. Yeah, he just keeps winning.
0: Yeah.
2: You know what I'm saying?
0: I mean, going on the road to Tennessee in the SEC when they had College Game Day there and winning is easy, right?
2: Yeah, of course. Yeah, anybody could do it.
0: You're supposed to do it 55-7.
2: That's right.
0: Buckeye fans, by the way, this is you, Nick. Rich Riz, in a break, was kvetching about the status of the defense. Look, Illinois is not a half bad team. What do you expect, to give up 4 points a game for an entire season? Jesus.
3: If you want to complain about anything, it's maybe you're pushing the button a little bit too much on Jeremiah Smith right now, which, not me.
2: Right.
3: Like, I love that. But you are going to need to find a second guy.
0: Yeah,
3: and that's the defense.
0: Also, everybody's like, oh, should the Browns take Jeremiah Smith? Guys, the Browns aren't going to be in position to draft Jeremiah Smith.
3: I don't know. Well, Rams keep losing. You never know.
2: Yeah. That's crazy.
0: Welcome to a sports talk debate in Miami. Draft Jeremiah Smith. That's not for us. That's for ESPN West Palm. Do they talk Dolphins on ESPN West Palm? I don't even know.
2: I don't know.
0: Rizzo and Russo is the show?
3: A lot of boxing, I hear.
0: Yeah.
2: Oh, yeah.
0: Oh, my God.
2: Those guys can make anything entertaining.
0: Emmett, I don't know if you've heard it, but Mike, this is Riz's kid, does a show down in West Palm.
2: Mm-hmm.
0: Him talking about his love life is the hottest thing going.
2: Really?
0: Oh, my God.
2: Is it?
0: The topic is
2: How's it going?
0: Emmett, tune in to Russo and Rizzo if you want to find out on ESPN West Palm. That's all I
2: guess
0: can
2: I
0: tell
2: could
0: you.
2: Text them,
0: all right, back hit. Let's go next.
4: I'm sober enough to know what I'm doing.
2: That's right.
0: Yes.
2: We didn't call for it.
0: I think we identified that as properly sober. All right, let's go to our next hammered or not.
5: Mason Graham, he's a beast, and the Browns hold. It's going to be the game, 21-18, 1:17 left, Cleveland Browns ball game.
0: I think that's sober excitement. Yeah. Nick, what do you think? You got a keen ear.
3: I think he might be hammered.
2: Really?
3: Just a little bit?
2: Okay.
3: Drunk and happy.
6: I'm hammered drunk.
0: I'm going to agree with Nick. Some people can handle their alcohol a little bit better than others. I think that he wasn't it would be really dangerous for him to operate any kind of heavy machinery. But I don't think that he was sober. Couple Dort Lights, in a good spot, feeling good.
2: Nah, he was hammered. He most certainly was hammered. You talked me into it. I said sober. Now you guys got me off. Yeah, I'm
0: sober's so much less fun.
2: Yeah.
0: You know?
2: Right.
0: All right. How many more do we got, Nick?
3: Let's play the last three.
0: All right. The last three?
3: We got last three.
0: All right. We got three more. Here we go. Right. Take a listen carefully. Hammered or not?
7: Hey, I hope Boom Shakalaka calls in. Spidey saying, go, Browns, go. Come on, Boom Shakalaka. Get us fired up.
2: Come on, Boom Shakalaka.
0: Boom Shakalaka, Shakalaka, Shakaboom.
2: Come on, Boom Shakalaka.
0: That guy.
2: Hammered.
0: Hammered. And I think he's not fake Boom Shakalaka. He's not real Boom Shakalaka.
2: No, he's just a fan of Boom Shakalaka.
0: No, he's
3: as
0: drunk.
3: We all are.
2: He's drunk Shakalaka.
0: He's drunk Boom Shakalaka.
2: Okay, all right. Drunk Boom Shakalaka.
0: You know it's a big win win.
2: Boom Shakalaka.
0: Oh, I want to hear you. All right, we got two more. Listen carefully here, guys. Here we go. Next one, hammered or not.
8: No, we didn't. Oh, yes, we did. No, we didn't. Oh, yes, we did. We got two in a row, 21-18. Two in a row, 21-18. I can just say, I'm just going to say, boom, boom, boom, boom, shaka, laka, laka, brown,
2: brown, shaka, laka, laka,
8: boom, shaka, laka, laka, brown, shaka, laka, laka. 21-18. Whip that behind once again. How about that? Two in a row, my brothers. Boom, shaka, laka, laka, brown, shaka, laka, laka.
2: I love boom, shaka, laka.
8: That
6: but.
2: Totally sober. But.
0: That is sober, excited.
2: That's sober, boom, shaka.
0: And I got to say, it's one of the great traditions of the Browns.
6: Know what I'm
2: doing? Yes,
0: winning.
2: It is.
0: You know, it's one of the most thin. All right, we got time. I believe one more.
3: And this one's a special one.
2: Okay.
3: All right. You'll hear.
0: Listen carefully. Hammered or not.
5: Let's go, guards. Let's go, guards. Let's go, guards. Let's go, guards. October baseball, baby.
2: Is this fire the hitting coach guy?
3: No. This is not fire hitting coach guy. No.
0: Was this from Saturday night? Do you know when this voicemail came in?
3: It was just on the rundown that I saw and I listened to it. And
0: I think that guy might have been in the clubhouse.
3: Is that Stephen Vogt?
2: Right, yeah.
0: What's funny is normally when you try to get you know, Emmett, I start going, let's go guards, in the hopes that you're going to go, let's go. We know what it's like in the place where we are right now when 20,562 start chanting, Cavs. The place echoes. Emmett, to try to inspire a chant when you're by yourself, that is the behavior of somebody who is hammered.
2: Hammered. Smashed.
3: Drunk. I mean, did you hear the last portion of it?
0: Matt, give it to me one more time. I want it again.
5: Let's go, guards. Let's go, guards. Let's go, guards. Let's go, guards. October baseball, baby.
2: Yeah, he's hammered.
0: Folks, you can feel the change in the air. It was 40-something degrees when I got up. Now, it's still getting warm as the day goes on. But October is just about here. You're going to be turning your heat back on. In fact, Nick, I thought this was kind of weak. Emmett reported that he turned the heat on Saturday morning.
3: I thought about it. We didn't do it, though.
0: Come on, man.
2: Knocked the chill off, and then I turned it off. But I woke up in the morning. It was 60 degrees.
3: You turned it on and then turned it off?
2: I turned it on. I let it, That's cycle weak. Through, and then I turned it off.
3: That's weak.
2: I need to knock the chill off. Y'all have never knocked the chill off?
0: No.
2: You don't know about knocking the chill off?
0: Emmett, it's still September. 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
7: One of my favorite things that happened, Emmett, during Cavs games last year, Thomas Bryant corner threes get a special kind of cheer from this crowd at Rocket Arena, and he joins us now on Hammer and Emmett here on 850 ESPN Cleveland and the ESPN Cleveland YouTube channel. Thomas, you're also, I gather now, a big high school football fan in Northeast Ohio. After this past weekend, I believe, Emmett, my spies spotted you at Hoban and Walsh. Are you a Hoban fan or a Walsh fan after going to that game?
8: You know, I came in as neutral sighting, man, but I think Walsh wants me to be a big Walsh fan, so I think it was nice. It was a great greeting.
7: What did you learn about the sports fan in this area by going to a high school football game and hanging out and having that experience?
8: Oh, man, they're electric. Mm-hmm. They love their sports out here, man. I just love it as well. I never knew, like, that high school was that. It was that huge, man.
9: Oh, man. Like, high school football?
8: Literally.
9: Whoa, bro.
7: Tailgating, scoreboards, yeah. Instant replay on the scoreboards. It's for real.
8: It felt like I was, like, in a mini NFL game. Yeah. Like, coming about. I was, like, starting to feel the excitement and everything. Like, for me as well. I'm like, I'm not even playing in game.
9: Yeah, I mean, you know, we love our sports here, obviously. Absolutely. Playing here, not a lot of moves in the off season for this team. How important do you think keeping the continuity from 1 year to the next year?
8: I think it's very important. You know, of course, everybody wants to win and try as much as they can, but I think that team continuity and having familiar faces around, you build that team chemistry even more. You're able to talk and, you know, say this and that to teammates that probably you wouldn't say if it was like your first or second year kind of things like that. You know, you're still trying to figure out, like, what's your niche and who I can talk to and who I can be myself with. But I feel like on this team, with guys that are just so familiar with each other, like, we're so close to where it's just like we can have that open conversations with each other now. And you can see it. We've had it so much to where even with our little team mini kit that we had in New York earlier in this summer, it was starting even then with guys just saying like this and that, going at each other, and it was like you felt the team continuity bringing together, and it's like, oh, this is going to be nice.
7: Thomas, what do you see as your role now on the team this year?
8: It doesn't change from anything from last year, of just being that person that coach can always count on to go into the games and affect it in a way that's going to be not detrimental for us and help us in a way. You know, whenever my name is called to be ready, and whether it's the roll, pop, I prided myself on being on great shape out there, and whenever I might play and everything, and just to help those guys out there on the floor, man, I feel like just from last year going into this year, wanting to build even more trust with the coaching staff and my teammates, and I feel like that's going really great throughout last season going into this season. So I feel like it's a good step going forward. But of course, just, you know, being that person that the team can always count on and the coach can always count on.
9: When I think of the big men of this team as a group, doesn't seem like anybody's really loud, right? Like, who's the loudest guy? Who's the guy that's more likely to stand up in a team meeting out of the big guys?
8: out of the big guys, of course, Ev. Ev is always going to speak upon it. For myself, I'm always going to speak on what I might see or anything just from the years and the great relationship that I have with the guys here. And from a big standpoint, you know, Jay is always going to lead by his example, but Evan, myself are the ones that are going to be a little bit more vocal.
9: Yeah. It's interesting you bring up Evan, because from the outside looking in, it seems like he never talks. You know what I'm saying? It seems like he doesn't say a whole lot.
7: I don't know. That was the old Evan Mobley. This is 15 pounds of added muscle, Evan Mobley, okay, this year. So, I don't know. The little added muscle, it might be different.
8: Yeah, for sure. He's grown so much throughout the time that I've been with him, you know, just in that short amount of time. And even last year, he was very vocal. You know, especially throughout the playoffs, he was starting to talk more and just saying like what he saw, what he believed that we can, you know, that we can capitalize on or have a niche on, and just take different reasons and different seeds that he might see out there. And he's been a really great vocal point for this team, you know, going in training camp. It's going to be good.
7: For this past year, we were cheering for Thomas Bryant, and there was that thing 2 years ago, Emmett, I don't know if you remember that, where, you know, Indiana came in here. What did you learn? A pretty improbable run to Game 7 of the Finals. Mm-hmm. What did you learn through that experience, now that you've been here for a year, that you think can help apply to a team that, you know, James has been to the Finals there, a couple, mm-hmm, you know, certainly some playoff experience, but not going all the way to that point?
8: I mean, I feel like we were right there. I feel like for us going into this year, I feel like there's no expectations for us right now. And I think that's really good for us to just have a clean slate, you know, not trying to put like a pedestal on what we are. You know, it's just continue to just keep growing and growing and growing and growing. And also the continuity, just knowing each other from, you know, playing from here, playing there, playing here, losing together, winning together. And I feel like that all goes in hand. Like, everybody wants to win, of course. Everybody wants to win, and everybody's striving to try and win a championship as well. But I feel like for us, you know, for me and my perspective from when I was with Indiana, was that we all were very close. We were a very close team. We always talked to each other. And I feel like for us here, like, we're doing that before I even noticed that we were doing that when I was with the Pacers. And for us, we're doing that even now before the season even started. So I feel like that's going to be a really big, like, if we can keep that up throughout the year, that's going to be really big for us, because when you have that team leadership, that continuity where I could talk to you just like I am now,
7: yeah,
8: and we could do that, I feel like that's really big.
9: Yeah, in the offseason, you know, LeBron was – there was a possibility of where he may come, and he might have came here. Once he decided to go to the 76ers, from a national standpoint, everybody said, oh, well, that's it. You know, the Cavs are done. How much of that do you guys hear, and how much of that do you use as motivation?
8: We use everything as motivation, yeah, man. You know, people have their own opinions. People are willing to have their own opinions, and they should have their own opinions. But we know what we have in this locker room, and we just love the – we relish in those times where people don't, like, they don't believe in us, so-called. So we love it. You know, we hear it all. We don't say too much. We just try to make sure that our work does more of the talking for us.
7: See, Emmett, they're listening. Thomas Bryant is with us. We're live at Cavs Media Day at Rocket Arena. You're a Hoosier. Did you ever think you'd see the day that people think about Indiana more as a football school than a basketball school?
8: You know, it's funny. I was talking about this yesterday with a few friends, and it's funny that you said it, because I would never in my life think that. Even when I did go to Indiana, I was like, there is no way.
7: Yeah.
8: But now we're a football school now. It's pretty cool. I'm like, dang, they're selling out all the crowds in there.
7: It's not to mean that the basketball team doesn't still have high expectations.
8: Oh, no, for sure, for
7: but
8: sure.
7: But you win a national championship, all of a sudden people show up to the football game. Thomas Bryant with us one more. Emmett and I have this ongoing debate, so I would like you please to make a ruling. Mm-hmm. You play one-on-one. Do you play make it, take it, or do you play losers outs and you got to give the ball to the other guy after you score?
8: Make it, take it.
9: Thank you.
8: Make it, take it.
9: Thank
8: you got to get a stop.
9: Thank
8: you got to get a stop.
9: Play some D.
7: Play
9: some D.
7: Emmett, that's not real basketball.
9: Defense is real basketball.
8: You got a point there. You have a point there. But I've always played it where it's like, you got to get a stop.
7: In what actual organized game do you get the ball back?
9: The organized game of one-on-one.
8: He's not lying, though. He's right.
7: Ridiculous. Thomas, appreciate it.
8: Appreciate you, man.
9: Good luck this year.
7: Travel safe. Stay healthy. Yep. That's Thomas Bryant of the Cleveland Cavaliers with us. And Emmett, I think, you know, the Cavs have some veteran presence on a bench that I think people are kind of wondering how it's going to manifest itself. You know, because the one thing, they got Peyton Watson, the depth of the team, I think, is one area where people are going to be, you know, wondering how this goes.
9: Yeah, I mean, it's, what did we learn back in 2016, right, when the Cavs won the championship? Yes, LeBron and Kyrie helps a lot.
7: A lot.
9: But you need J.R. Smith to hit a couple threes back-to-back. You need Kevin Love to start off the game by grabbing 6-7 rebounds. You need guys to come off the bench and hit a big shot. So, sure, yeah, the stars of the team are super important, but you need everybody. That's the only way you're going to win.
7: Yeah, I couldn't agree more. And I think sometimes the heroes, you know, that guy made a lot of big plays on on Indiana's run to the finals.
9: Yeah.
7: And I think he is a guy that Kobe Altman trusts. I mean, you hope you stay healthy. Who's the Cavs' backup center? It's Thomas. I mean, it's Evan Mobley's maybe going to have to play some there. 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I believe we have a quick window to drop the hammer.
9: Oh, dropping the hammer. Okay.
5: Before the guys toss Aaron out of the studio, he has one last take to give. Time to drop the hammer.
7: All right, Emmett, it is time for us to drop the hammer, and I just wanted to take you through some of the notes from that bizarre top of the ninth Guards Royals on Saturday night. Friday night. Got all these games run together. You know, the Royals threw 34 pitches. 8 strikes.
9: Yeah. Yeah, it looked, it was terrible. Terrible display of pitching. Yes.
7: You know that they had 6 walks, gave up 5 runs, and the Guardians had 1 hit in the inning. In the last 2 innings combined, they combined.
9: Yeah. They were throwing like they were combined.
7: Yeah. Right. 41 balls, 18 strikes. And that is how essentially the Guardians won their division.
9: Yeah, I mean, I'll take it, man. Look, who was the White Sox playing?
7: They were playing the Colorado Rockies.
9: There you go. So you know what? Fair exchange ain't no robbery, as my aunt Denise used to say. You were both playing bad teams. Actually, the White Sox were playing a much worse team.
7: Right. Yeah. And the Guardians didn't have to win yesterday. Do you think I guess this isn't official. From our understanding, I think they're going to go with Gavin in game 1 on Saturday.
9: Mm-hmm.
7: And guys, it's Saturday, Monday, Wednesday, Thursday, Saturday. So there are a bunch of off days for a team with a good bullpen. That helps you.
9: Oh, it helps out a ton.
7: Yeah.
9: Yeah, it helps out a ton. So
7: whoever, if you play Houston or the White Sox, they're going to see a lot of Gavin Williams and Parker Messick in this series.
9: Mm-hmm.
7: I saw some numbers too, Emmett, that didn't make Drop the Hammer today. Parker Messick had one of the best rookie seasons a pitcher in baseball has ever had.
9: Yeah.
7: The number, it was like Hideo Nomo, Walter Johnson was really good as a rookie.
9: Wow.
7: Emmett, how many minorities did Walter Johnson face in his career?
9: I'm not sure. I don't think there were many. I don't think it was many.
7: Emmett, what's coming up? The next level is on its way here on 850 ESPN Cleveland.
9: Yes, we will be joined by Kenny Atkinson. He will join the next level coming up here right at about the top of the show. We'll talk to Tony Grossi. We're going to enjoy or celebrate Cleveland sports.
7: Will you make an analytical joke to Kenny Atkinson?
9: No, I'm going to ask him about the analytical.
7: Okay, fine. I think it's about time we put those to bed. I think they stopped being funny. For Cavs fans, they stopped being funny the minute the whole thing went down. Next level is coming. Thank you to the Cavs for allowing us to be here at Cavs Media Day on a Victory Monday. We're going to the playoffs. Don't go anywhere. This is 850 ESPN Cleveland. You can watch us on the ESPN Cleveland YouTube page.
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1: We are here live at Cavs Media Day Rocket Arena. The place is buzzing. There's people everywhere. It's vibe. And you know what? Why not? Right? It is a great time to be a Cleveland sports fan around here, Gerard.
2: It certainly is. Yesterday you had something take place that normally doesn't take place where we're in a bad spot and we find a way to get the job done. The Guardians win the division as well. And we're here at Cavs Media Day thinking to ourselves, what is the limit, what is the ceiling for a very good basketball team who found themselves making it to what?
1: The Eastern Conference Finals last year. Yeah, right. Yeah, that's something that we tend to forget. And I understand because I was one of the main people that was very upset with the way the team played when they got to the Eastern Conference Finals. But to put things in perspective, there were only four teams left in the entire NBA, and the Cavaliers were one of them. In the offseason, didn't make any humongous big changes to the team is the way I would. They didn't do any of that.
2: Yeah, you can look at that on two fronts. The skeptic and the cynic will say, well, they're just not trying to – they're resting on their laurels. I see it in this light. I see it as a situation where you're saying we have something here. Let's cultivate it even more so. Let's go with continuity because that makes all the sense in the world for us with who we have here and that we believe guys are going to take that next step in-house so we don't have to go reaching outside to bring in an influx of more talent because we need to just develop what we have here. And that's a good thing, too. It could be both things. You never know how it will pan itself out. But ultimately, I'm going to look at the pros as opposed to the positive, as opposed to the cons of taking a negative approach saying they're resting on their laurels, because I don't believe that. When has this organization ever rested on its laurels?
1: No, Kobe Altman's always been super aggressive as well. Whenever he can, off season, during the season, or whatever, he's always been super aggressive. So not surprised by that.
2: Do you feel short in these environments?
1: No.
2: Okay.
1: No,
2: because you're a tall guy.
1: Yeah, but look at, like, the only people taller than me here are the players.
2: Right.
1: You know, so no, I don't feel. And there was a couple times when I was covering the team on a day-to-day basis that I would feel short, and it was like when I would stand next to like Channing Frye. Like Channing is really tall, and him being so thin too makes him look twice as tall. Standing next to LeBron a little bit, but what really kind of standing next to Donovan, Kyrie, DG, like I'm the same height as those guys. Okay. I'm even taller than Kyrie and DG.
2: Right.
1: Might be even be taller than Donovan, to be honest with you.
2: Or close to it.
1: Yeah, yeah. At the very least there. Yeah. And that was kind of my, because whenever I would watch basketball, I'd be like, man, these guys look like they're super short. No, they're my height.
2: The best is when you're in a locker room setting or when you were walking through one time and the camera thought you were part of the team.
1: Yes.
2: Because you fit the profile. So take that as a compliment, dog.
1: Yeah, so years ago, it was during the finals. We happened to arrive at the same time as the Warriors. And all the guys had their bags on. They were walking in. So I'm walking with them. It's me and Jason Gibbs. Shout out to Jay Gibbs.
2: He was tall as well.
1: Yeah. They stopped him and was like, no, this is only for players.
2: And he's taller than you.
1: He's taller than me. But they let me go because I think of the way, like, me walking in and how I have my book bag and everything. I guess I looked like a player. I don't know. I do take it as a compliment. We are
2: speaking of players,
1: joined by
2: how you doing, sir?
1: Cavaliers. Hey, Emmett Golden.
2: Yeah, nice
3: having me, man.
1: Kenny Atkinson joining us here.
3: Let's go.
1: On a date. Well, Kenny, first day of school, right? Has that got that vibe, huh?
4: I swear someone asked me, when do you start turning the diet? Like, it's like when you went to school, like post-Labor Day. You, you got to start turning up. Now here we are, training camp in Malaga, Spain.
1: Yes.
4: Leaving tonight at 6, and then, you know, then we're off.
2: And what's the rationale behind going across seas in order to have a camp?
4: So we were supposed to do the Mideast game. We were supposed to go to Abu Dhabi, I believe, and play another game in the Mideast. But obviously those games were canceled because all the stuff going on over there. And we're going to Malaga just kind of to break up the trip. And then when those games got canceled, we said, why don't we just you know, why don't we just do it in Spain? You know, mm-hmm. Jose Calderon, who's with our organization, mm-hmm. he has a facility there, and I was like, man, let's do it, and it'll be great. So,
1: as a head coach, I feel like most head coaches, especially at the beginning of the year, have something up their sleeve from a bonding or something type of a deal. How much thought do you put into like the extra little things during the offseason?
4: Like this is what it like. Connection is everything. Like right. like. You know, when you're connected, you know, it changes things. So we're real intentional about that. Man, we had a pickleball tournament last week. I don't know if it got out or like.
1: No, it didn't.
4: It was insane. Like we made it so real. Like mm-hmm. we had team. You know, we had the team from California. Then we had the Rust Belt team. We made it so fun, and it got so competitive. Like you know, we had like 8 courts going, and
1: you got a visitor here. By the way.
4: Yeah, and guess who was. Probably the
1: pickleball?
4: Third best.
1: How you doing, pickleball?
4: He's nice.
3: I'm mad though.
4: Bro, nice.
1: Yeah?
4: Like, really nice, like, lefty, like, great tuck. You know, just like the, you know, these yeah, guys right, that are, right. like, it was unbelievable. It was awesome. We had a DJ come in. But, like connection, you know, that's a big part of this because I think when stuff hits the fan, right?
1: Yeah.
4: Like, and you're 17 and 16, like we were last year, and you're like, you get in a room with Donovan and Evan, like, well, what are we going to do, right? Like, and you have that connection where you can be honest with each other and you can get through the tough times. So that's important for us.
2: Exactly. And along with that idea of connection, obviously you make it to the Eastern Conference Finals. What is the message to get the guys to buy into the idea of, hey, we are there, but we can't take this a step further?
4: Listen, we

0: want more? Like, you know, like internally, it's like you want to keep doing this, right?
1: Right.
0: And so that goal is like, we got to get to the conference finals again, and then you got to do better. Mm-hmm. You got to win that. Because I think you win it, you go to the finals, and once you're in the final, once you're down to two, you're like, man, you've got a real shot. So that's a goal internally. I know people feel like people are counting us out a little bit.
1: Right,
0: I don't know
1: right.
0: if you guys see
1: yep.
0: that. I'm like, are we really? I know the East got better. Like
1: right.
0: Kawhi and Jan, which is great. It's
1: right.
0: great for the league. But, we're also a pretty good team,
1: Right.
0: Like, so.
1: right.
0: I think that's part of it. Like, we got to, like, we got some things to prove to people. We're not in that elite group, according to a lot of people. We're not on the Christmas Day game. Mm-hmm. We're not playing opening night.
1: Mm-hmm.
0: It's
1: mm-hmm.
0: like, wait a second. like,
1: so I was going to ask you, how much do you pay attention to that stuff? But
0: listen,
1: I guess,
0: man, I go right to it.
1: Yeah.
0: I
1: want
0: to see where we're ranked. Like, where am I ranked? Where am I ranked as a coach? Where are we ranked
1: uh-huh.
0: as a team?
1: Uh-huh.
0: And I go to my son, where am I ranked in 2K, right?
1: Okay, yeah.
0: What badge do I have? Like I'm just, you're just,
1: right.
0: We know, you guys
1: yeah.
0: play, you guys know how it is.
1: Yeah.
0: It's like, you want to, that motivates you, and people are, kind of counting you out. You want to kind of stick it in their ear, so to speak.
2: No doubt. How much of last year do you utilize with your coaching and motivation? Because I played for a coach who would literally put up on the screen, it was Bill Belichick. After the Super Bowl is over with and we meet together in a similar setting, first thing he would say is, show the Super Bowl parade, the presentation, ring ceremony, all that, and tell us that it meant absolutely nothing for this upcoming year. Now, I don't expect you to be that drastic or draconian in all the things that go along with
1: Bill
2: that.
1: Bill was a little different.
0: Yeah, yeah.
2: But what are your thoughts on last year and what it means from a motivational standpoint and how do you put that within the context of this season?
0: Listen, I think you got to address it, right? Like our conference finals loss. Like I don't think you put that in a closet,
2: mm-hmm.
0: and I'll do that in my own way. Had a lot of conversations. I think we all realize as competitors that wasn't good enough. Not going to discount that we, won two game sevens to go to the conference finals. But it's like, man, it's like that, that stings, And mm-hmm. as a competitor, we want to turn it. No one wants that feeling again, right?
1: Right.
0: Like
1: mm-hmm.
0: you don't, like you do, you guys know,
1: yeah.
0: you do not want to get swept, right?
1: Yeah, right.
0: Especially
1: yeah.
0: here in Cleveland. Like that's a bad taste. And you could hide from it. I just like to confront things
1: mm-hmm.
0: and put it right out there. So, we'll do some more things so they remember. I think you guys remember last year, I put our record in the playoffs. First day of training camp, what it was over the last 3 years, like not good enough. These guys are motivated by truth telling,
1: mm-hmm.
0: And you give them the truth but we still got a lot to prove this year.
1: Yeah, you say you see all of it, you go right to it.
0: Yeah.
1: What's been your reaction to the analytic jokes that everybody seems to have,
0: Listen,
1: when they bring up,
0: man,
1: the Cavs?
0: Yeah, that's it. It's all good. I think they're, you guys know in the media, right? There's these little, like, what do you call them? Like they just catch you in a little, like, one sentence.
1: Clip sound bites.
0: Yeah. And the original question was, we were down 3-0, and they're like, what gives you hope that, mm-hmm. like hope? And I said, well,
1: right.
0: we beat them 4-0 last year, and our analytics people are telling that,
1: uh-huh.
0: you guys know in this world there's expected scores and
1: yes.
0: expected value.
1: Yes.
0: I'm like, well, we got something to grasp,
1: right?
0: But before that, I said, we're getting dominated, we're getting
1: uh-huh.
0: our ass kicked.
1: Mm-hmm.
0: I think it's like, it's just part of this,
1: yeah,
0: especially with you guys know social media
1: right.
0: and all that. You just gotta
1: yeah.
0: kind of laugh at yourself a little bit. Don't take
1: mm-hmm.
0: yourself too seriously.
1: Yeah. Yeah.
2: One more thing for me.
0: Yeah.
2: From afar, it appears to me that you really enjoy what you're doing. And
0: yeah.
2: people cannot say that about their occupation. What about coaching motivates you, fires you up to get up and do this on a daily basis? Because it can be a very tough and challenging job.
0: Man, I have changed. My first gig, my first head coach, I was uptight. I was, I don't think I was feeling the joy of the game.
2: Really
0: I wanted
2: rigid.
0: To win. So, those
1: yeah.
0: rigid
1: yeah.
0: guys?
1: Oh, yeah.
0: Like, you're competing so hard, you're hurting your team.
1: Right.
0: yeah. And I just kind of slowly realized, and I promised myself after I got fired from my first one, you know, in Brooklyn, I've said, next one I'm going to enjoy this. Like, I am going to enjoy, like, I'm going to try to enjoy the moment. This is about, you guys know, really sports and even pro sports. It's about, you have to have a joy.
2: Right,
0: you
2: yeah.
0: know, you got to get into that flow state
2: right.
0: if you're, you know, not happy or angry. And so even when we got to those game sevens last year, I'm like, everyone's like, pressure.

0: Right. Draymond with Golden State. Uh-huh. And he was this insane alpha, but was really smart, was sending the right message. But that was different, man. That
1: was calculated. Like, that's smart. Yeah.
0: Calculated, and he pushed guys, and, you know, there wasn't a ton of joy.
2: Right, yeah.
0: You know, when he was calling you out for missing
2: maybe
0: an assignment.
2: Maybe a stuff alert, too, you know, maybe. Yeah, but we like, gonna leave that alone.
1: Yeah, exactly. Yeah. I like what you said, though. When you get to that place, though, where you understand that it doesn't have to be as abrasive, and it's joy, because I did the same thing. I'd be on the football field like, I'm going to be perfect in my drops and everything like that. And same thing with coaching. And even at this show, we could come in today like, we got to ask the perfect question.
0: Yeah.
1: It's just, let's just vibe, relate. As you just said, flow.
0: That's been my mentality with this team. And luckily, we got players that vibe with that message, right? Nice. Like maybe with a different team. Like in Brooklyn, I think I was like very rigid because we had a young team. Mm-hmm. I was more like top down and really like almost like a college coach and like here it's different, vibing different with these guys. They already know how to compete. They're smart. Like we're not going to be perfect. I tell them, well, you know, it's not going to be perfect, but you better compete your ass off. You know, you better,
1: I have to imagine that was a hard transition though, going from top down to bottom up to letting guys have a say and sway into it.
0: Growth.
1: Yeah.
0: You know, everyone talks about player growth, right? Coaches grow.
3: Right.
0: And you know, I always tell the story. I sought those after I got fired from Brooklyn. I sought those opportunities going with Ty Lue, going with Steve Kerr. You know, those guys that kind of like how did their environments work, and that really, I don't copy them, I don't, but I kind of added to my game. Mm-hmm. If that makes sense. I feel like I'm a more well-rounded coach right now.
2: Yeah. Well, Kenny, great stuff. We appreciate you joining us. And good luck this year. And to let you, so I'm 46. I always call myself the original stretch four. So if you need a couple minutes, let me know.
0: Man, you know I love it. Dude, hey, go tell James. That's all James. James wants that stretch with Ryan Anderson. Remember,
2: I'm the original.
0: Hey, we might have one of Mary Herzog. Right. Like, keep an eye on that, dude.
2: Nice, nice. Well, great stuff. We appreciate you joining us. There
1: good
2: he
1: stuff.
2: Is.
1: Pleasure.
2: Cavaliers head coach Kenny Atkinson. Coming up next, we'll continue to have a great time here and talk a little Browns. But before we do that, here is Gerard Cherry. We got to tell everybody about Bookman and Son. And how awesome
1: I don't
2: they are.
1: Need a paper to tell anyone about Bookman and Son. But since you gave me the read, I will do the read. And we've always told you about Bookman and Son, why it makes guys feel comfortable in the jewelry store. 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
11: We are here live at Rocket Arena for Cavs Media Day. This place is buzzing, seeing a lot of familiar faces, too. It's been a really good time to see everybody out and about. We talked to Kenny Atkinson. If you missed that, you can go back and listen to the episode on The Land on Demand, or you can even watch it on YouTube, as all of our shows are left up to go back and watch on ESPN Cleveland's YouTube channel. We'll get back into some Cavs coming up. But, Gerard, 2-1. The Cleveland Browns sit. Deshaun Watson, two game-winning drives in the fourth quarter. The best quarterback in the fourth quarter. And I'm man enough to say I never thought any of this would happen. But here we are. And you know what? It's pretty fun.
12: Yeah, embrace it. Why not talk about it, celebrate it? And what I'm impressed with is what took place at the end of the game. Deshaun Watson does his post-game interview. I'm in the tunnel watching everything unfold, and I'm convinced, unless I was hearing things, he got an ovation as he ran into the tunnel.
11: I mean, there were people chanting his name and stuff. Look, I'm going back because I said it all last week.
12: Okay.
11: Oh, they're going to boo him. We want to boo. That was all social media and really us in the media talking about it. Fans just want to go to a game and right. see a win, and that's what they do.
12: And then I got several people asking me, well, I heard some boos. I was like, that was for the offense. That wasn't specifically for Deshaun Watson.
11: Yeah,
12: third that was the offense booed. And the play that was not up to par. That's all that was. That had nothing to do with Deshaun Watson on a personal level.
11: And that's completely acceptable.
12: Right.
11: Booing a team that has 2 yards in the third quarter?
12: Right.
11: Yeah. Okay. Booing an offense anyway. Yeah, I get it.

0: But two things I walked away from, obviously one of them being the way Deshaun played, and we'll get into that at greater depth as we go on throughout the show. That defense ain't gone nowhere, dog. That defense is still elite.
1: Oh, man, look at Mason Graham.
0: Yeah, they're doing it different.
1: Right.
0: Right? When Jim Schwartz was here, it's, you know what we running. You right. know what
1: Matter
0: this
1: fact,
0: is.
1: Matter of fact, we so arrogant about it, we're going to tell you what we running.
0: Yeah, and we not disguising anything.
2: Right.
0: Beat it. Right? Well, Coach Rudy has a different philosophy.
2: Right.
0: And I heard Darren Waller after the game say stuff like, we didn't expect them to do this. And then they added that, and they haven't been doing that. So we were surprised at the way the defense defended us, so to speak. Last year, there were no surprises.
2: Yeah.
0: But what it tells you is there's still great players on this team, and now you're adding different stuff to it.
1: Well,
0: they're still elite.
1: Well, let's tie into what Coach Kenny Atkinson said as far as how you go about doing things. Yeah, it's about connection. Mm-hmm. Connection is the key. Yes, you lost a tremendous, once-in-a-lifetime defensive player. Mm-hmm. But if you're able, as a defense, to get greater connectivity and to be more so on the same page and not taking a front that someone gets the lion's share of the production, not to say that they were last year, because it was clear the guys was in support of Miles getting that record. I felt
0: right.
1: that. I didn't think there was something that was being disingenuous by his teammates in the celebration. But again, we are humans. Mm-hmm. We all want our share. We all want our praise and pats on the back, too.
0: Yes.
1: And there's nothing wrong with that per se. However, I do believe there's a greater opportunity for connection with this defense in particular because of the fact that no one's counting them in and they're being counted out. So I am excited about what I'm seeing. And obviously, week one, they got torched.
0: They did. Yeah, nobody played defense in week one in the NFL.
1: But how many times have you heard in the past two or three weeks me saying that was also a blessing in disguise from an extreme standpoint? When you're in extreme situations, you can either get better from it or worse.
0: Right.
1: And it looks like they're trending towards getting better from it.
0: Yeah. No, they most certainly are. Ty Monken, I thought, stuck to the run.
1: Mm-hmm.
0: He's like literally 30 carries between them, really 18 from Judkins. They list Watson as 11 carries, obviously some of those.
1: And some were designed, and some were just simply passed, and one's there on a run.
0: Right, which we hadn't really seen him be able to operate like that really since he got here. You know, so it's weird to see a guy after double Achilles tears to still have the wiggle and room to move the chains and not just get 3 yards, to get 11.
1: Right.
0: You know, to get 14. Yards in that type of situation. He had a 21-yard run, you know, yesterday, which is vintage, you know, Deshaun Watson. And, look, man, crazy things happen. And right now the Browns are – this is the best – honestly, it's the best division in football right now. Everybody's 2-1.
1: Everyone's 2-1. And you have a legitimate chance after watching the Ravens play, after watching the Steelers and Bengals play, if the Browns – if we clean up some things, limit the penalties, stop, as Coach Monken says, having Browns on Browns crime.
0: Right.
1: I had the crime part.
0: Right. I mean, that's basically. He said Browns hurting Browns.
1: Right.
0: Yeah.
1: You're going to be better for it. And, again, we're going to week four. So this is where you start trending towards playing cleaner football.
0: Yes.
1: On top of that.
0: It's three games of film now.
1: You
0: know,
1: right.
0: So now you can really get a good feel of tendencies and those things.
1: Right. And these short Thursday night endeavors after playing on Sunday, your body is likely not healed from it. So obviously you got to be smart with your rest and your recuperation and all those things. But ultimately this comes down to mentally. Physically getting yourself there you're not going to physically exert yourself. It'd be foolish to. This is a mental game, and this is also a thing of mind over matter. That's what I love about these particular games. So the tougher football team will truly win, and the one who mentally prepared the best will win as well.
0: Is it better – would you prefer to have a Thursday night game week four or week 16?
1: Week four. You're not burnt out yet. You're not in the midst of the onslaught of a football season.
0: Right.
1: That's like put three games on your schedule.
0: Yeah.
1: Think about what we do. How are you feeling 14 weeks into the NFL season?
0: Oh, just exhausted.
1: So throwing it at actually playing the game.
0: Yeah.
1: I mean, because it's still fresh and new for us right now.
0: Oh, yeah.
1: But around November, December, it gets really real.
0: Yeah, the dog days.
1: Right. And don't get me wrong. We love what we do. We get to talk about sports for a living. But the whole point is that you have to be on. They have to be on. And it adds up. Mm-hmm. So the question becomes, what are you doing to make sure that your mental faculties and everything that goes along with that are still on point and that you're operating and achieving at a high level? Because that's what it's all about.
0: Yeah, ain't no question. Ain't no question. All right. Coming up next, we'll either have Tony Grossi or maybe somebody here. Well, we'll do all that coming up. But listen, let me tell you, you know I'm having a great time when it comes to Kalshi, America's number one prediction market platform where you trade predictions. That's what I do. I like to try to find underdogs who I think will have a chance to be in a game and capitalize on that. I did it last Thursday night with the Atlanta Falcons, and obviously with the baseball playoffs about to start, basketball isn't that far away. It's a great time to download that Kalshi app. Use the promo code Emmett, E-M-M-E-T-T.
1: Man.
0: E-M-M-E-T-T.
1: Man.
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1: Parsons Wessinger drops. 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In and out of a sack. Running right. Tries to scramble. Parsons Wessinger brings him down and throws him to the turf at the 23. It's going to be fourth down. This is the game.
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0: 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You can watch the Daily Grossi on ESPN Cleveland's YouTube channel. Tony, who would have thunk it? 2-1 after three games. What has impressed you the most over this three-game span?
1: Wow. I think overall it's the way Monken has, you know, recovered from the week one loss and all the hate he was getting for, you know, supporting Watson and for sticking by him, and just seeing in that first game, you know, he got ridiculed for saying, hey, I saw some good things in that first game. And now look, he was right. I mean, he's really doing a good job, I think, of coaching Watson out of, you know, whatever funk he's been in for 4 years. You know, he's still not the Watson of old, and may not ever be the Watson from Houston. But he's developing a winning quarterback, at least through three games, out of a quarterback who everyone thought was dead and gone.
2: And Tony, it's been few in between. You've seen examples of what you saw with the fourth quarter of a quarterback taking the realm and the bull by the horns, if you will, and directing and guiding his team to a win. What were your thoughts on Watson's performance?
1: Well, the fourth quarter was tremendous, and sometimes that's all it takes is one tremendous quarter to win a game, and that's his job as the quarterback. He had an excellent fourth quarter in Tampa. You know, it the offense as a whole is still a work in progress. But to be able to pull out games after your offense is sputtering is you know, the essential job of a quarterback. They're going to be, Monken keeps saying, you know, there's a lot of room for improvement, not only in the offense, but in Watson's game. And I think that's evident. I mean, he can be better. And that's very encouraging. I think Watson also is, you know, he's burying the issue of will they boo, will they hate, will they, you know, that becomes farther and farther in the rearview mirror, and the drama lessens, and it just gets down to football.
0: And Tony, I actually, all last week I was saying, I thought the whole, like, boo stuff was more of a social media and even us in the media narrative, that I felt like fans just wanted to go see a game, you know, and they reacted mm-hmm. like that. They cheered when it was appropriate. They booed when it was appropriate because there was some bad play as well. Mm-hmm. So I don't think that's going to be an issue for Deshaun as long as he plays well, right? That's the great elixir.
1: Yeah, and I think that was the issue, how he reacts to it. And fortunately, it wasn't like Buffalo. But, yeah, there were periods in that game where they deserved to be booed as an offense, and maybe even them in particular, or a play call. But it had been such a mental hurdle after the Buffalo game that he needed to perform in spite of it. And he did that. So I think in that respect, it was a very important game for him to the boos, but also play through them when he hurt them.
2: And for me, Tony, the major thing that I take from yesterday's victory is back-to-back weeks of being in a spot to where typically these games are lost because of mistakes. Yeah. And granted, mistakes put us in a position to where I feel we should have controlled that game and dominated it, but we obviously did not. But how about that element of it, to where, from a coaching standpoint, we're actually seeing this team figure out ways to be resilient and get the job done, and really showing, I believe, fortitude and mental and physical toughness at the same time?
1: Well, that's for sure. I mean, they definitely showed that on the road in Tampa and then also at home. You know, Bryce Young kept battling, and he ended up getting the lead, 18-13. Mm-hmm. And the stage was set with 4.5 minutes to go for Watson to either succeed or fail. And he succeeded, and then it took not one, but two more defensive stops after that. That's what's incredible. After the Browns, you know, Watson threw the touchdown and the two-point conversion.
2: 1 yard.
1: They still had two possessions of Carolina did, and the defense came through on each of them. So, 13 penalties. I mean, come on, you know you can't win many games like that. But they did. And one of the reasons is they're you notice their turnover ratio. There was a fumbled kickoff. That was the only turnover. But they're in plus, you know, plus turnover differential. And that's good football. I mean, the sloppiness of the 13 penalties, especially on that one series, oh my gosh, that's bad football. But they've played more good football than bad football.
0: And, Tony, there was a big reason why Deshaun was able to lead that game-winning drive, and that was because the defense, when put in tough situations, only gave up three and didn't give up seven. You know, I think of the fumble on the opening kickoff in the second half, which could have been devastating. They hold them to three. Is it fair enough to say that this Browns defense is just as good as it was last year?
1: Well, it's different, you know. It's better in some areas, and you just pointed out red zone defense is one of them that it so far is pretty good. They were excellent on third and fourth downs both the last two games. Those are key areas to be good in, and I'm still waiting for the turnovers to pick up like they did in training camp. But you know, sacks will be down because of the loss of Miles, but the injection of sacks from the interior of the line, that's something we didn't see as much last year. You know, Malik Collins led the all tackles with 6.5 sacks last year. Graham's got 4 already, and those are particularly effective on shorter quarterbacks. It's a fact. And they happened to play 2 of them in a row, and look what happened. I mean, the defense looked great because of it.
2: And, Tony, the skill position players on the offensive side of the ball, I can't say enough about Harold Fannin Jr. If you had the ability to listen to me during the sideline reporting what I'm saying off mic and all that, you see it every week. This guy is a superstar waiting to happen, and I am waiting for it to happen. What are your thoughts on Harold Fannin Jr.?
1: Yeah, I like the fact that Watson's feeding him the ball. It was non-existent in the first game in Jacksonville. In the last two games, he's gotten the ball to him. I feel the same way you do about Boston that you do about Fannin. Mm-hmm. I think they got to feed Fannin Boston the ball 7 to 10 times. He's a number one receiver. He's a blue chipper. And how long have we waited for that? So they have to get the ball to both of those guys more often because they make plays.
0: No doubt. Now, Tony, one of the other things that I'm looking at here is they threw the ball to the tight end and the running back seemingly more than the receivers. Because I know Jerry Judy, you know, didn't get a catch yesterday. I know that Casey Concepcion was targeted maybe more than some other guys. But they have playmakers at receiver. They got to get these guys going.
1: Yeah, they only had 4 receptions by wide receivers, 2 each for Boston and Concepcion. You know, that's got to pick up. Again, these are areas of improvement that we'll probably see in the coming weeks. Spreading the ball around more. And, you know, we haven't even mentioned, you know, getting Judkins over 100 yards. And what would that mean to the overall offense? So the good news is, it's only the third game of Monken's offense. Rome wasn't built in a day. At least they're able to win while these, you know, growing pains are occurring. But I agree with you. I think there's a lot more in the passing game than we've seen, obviously. And it's also a matter of Watson, you know. Just keep playing now. Keep playing and keep getting the reps with his young team.
2: No, it's a tremendous amount left in the passing game. For example, it seemed as if Concepcion was the feature with the receiver core yesterday, and he and Deshaun, in my opinion, were not on the same page. Deshaun would want him to go in, he would go out, or he stopped. Yeah. Deshaun would want him to come forward. So those are the type of things that only time can heal and make better. So again, I'm encouraged because, in my opinion, this team has a lot left on the bone, if you will, as far as what they can do to improve to play a better brand of football. Because obviously the penalties, we start there. But even from a production standpoint on the offensive side of the ball and even defensively, there's room to grow. So they have not hit their apex by any stretch of imagination, in my opinion.
1: No. I don't know. I thought one of Watson's better throws was the one to Concepcion in the end zone that he should have caught.
2: Yeah, it was right. He should have caught away. That, but he didn't.
1: It was a great defensive play, but it hit Concepcion's hands first. I think the more time these guys are on the field together now, you know, this so-called quarterback competition is a distant memory, and now they're Munkin's able in the mode to, without questions about who's your quarterback, and he can just proceed to develop the season, develop the offense around what he's got.
0: Well said, Tony. We appreciate you joining us today. Thank you for making some time for us.
1: All right, man. Thank you. Bye-bye.
0: There he is, our Browns analyst, Tony Grossi, joining us today. We are live here at Rocket Arena for Cavs Media Day. Coming up next, we'll continue talk a little Cavs, Browns, and maybe even play some reason or excuse. But before we do that, here is Gerard Cherry to tell you all about Northeast Factory Direct.
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0: We are here live, Rocket Arena, for Media Day. Cavs media all over the place, having a lot of fun, really good time today. We'll continue talking a little Cavs coming up. May even hear from someone in the front office possibly coming up here. But right before we get into reason or excuse, you have no reason not to go to Great Lakes Honda or Great Lakes Honda West and quit making excuses. You know it's time for a new vehicle, and if it's not one for yourself, then maybe it's time for somebody you love. 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I'm only going to send you to places that I know they're going to treat you just like they would treat me, and that happens at two places, Great Lakes Honda, Great Lakes Honda West as well. 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
6: Back.
7: All right, guys. Well, we are going to be doing a little bit of reason or excuse. We do typically do this on the Monday following a Browns game, win or lose. And the last couple of weeks, winners. So we love to hear that. Let's start off with your fearless leader, Todd Monken, on the team penalties that they incurred yesterday.
8: We're going to be a damn good football team once Browns stop hurting Browns. And we're going to fight like hell to fix it. And I'm going to enjoy the win because we are 2-1 with a division rival coming to town. And we know we can certainly play a heck of a lot better on offense. The pieces are there. We're just not coaching or playing. And what are we going to do? Fight like hell to fix it. And that's all you can do.
0: Hey, I'm going reason. Yeah, I'm saying reason right there.
9: That's real deal, yeah. Holyfield.
0: You guys know I've always said one of my favorite things is when you don't play well and you still win. because you don't get hurt by not playing well, mm-hmm. but you have plenty of film to coach off of. And that's what the Browns have. Look, that offensive line got to get it together. The offensive line, solid the first two games. I thought they were bad. I even thought Spencer Fano even had a bad day as well. Mm-hmm. So just overall, the offensive line got to get better. But you can coach that up. I'm sure Warhop will.

0: ill and, you know, a bad day didn't cost you a victory.
1: Right, and you just keep battling. You keep on fighting. You just don't, oh, I can't get any better. I quit. No, that's one of the things I'm appreciating about this football team. We saw shades and semblances of it in the preseason to where those first two games were like, oh, my gosh, what's going on here? Then they pull it together on the third preseason game, and we're seeing something very similar in the course of the regular season. So I'm with you. Coach is absolutely right. It is a reason. I don't hear any excuses in there.
2: Well, guys, let's move on. Deshaun Watson had himself a hell of a ball game, especially in the fourth quarter. How about that touchdown pass, the game-sealing touchdown pass to Harold Fan? What happened on the final play?
3: It just broke down. I found a lane. You know, during that whole drive, I told the offensive line, man, if something happens, just give me a lane, and I'm going to make something happen with my feet. And the guys and the receivers, we practice this a lot of time. It's scrimmage drill. And Harold, he found a lane, and I just put the ball in the air and gave him a chance, and he made that play. So he was ready for those moments. We practiced those moments since the spring from day one, and that was a special moment because, you know, everything we do in practice, it happened in the game.
0: Hey, reason. You know, I'm going reason again. And this is, it's good, man. You know, we heard 2 weeks ago, might have been some fights in practice, right? Like, these guys are getting after it in practice. Gerard, you always say practice should be harder than the games. Mm. And when they're like that, then that's when you find opportunity during the games to make plays.
1: Right, then you're not caught off guard. Like, oh, my, this moment, I was not expecting it. Now, there's some things, obviously, you're not going to be able to plan for and prepare for because they're just going to happen organically. And you just can't even think those scenarios up. But if you're putting in the work, and you're doing the things to get yourself in the space to where, hey, this does have familiarity, you can have success. I've lived what he just described, so I have to say reason.
2: All right, guys, we got two more here for us. How about defensive tackle Mason Graham showing up, top five pick potential, you know, coming right off of there. How about Mason Graham on the defense and how it showed up to close out that game?
4: Yeah, I mean, something we preached all week was, you know, we're going to 60 minutes of hell. Something Coach Rudy came to us early in the week with that motto, so we kind of just played 60 minutes, and we needed to play 60 minutes today.
2: Guys, reason or excuse, playing like hell.
0: Reason.
1: Really, they played
0: definitely,
1: like it.
0: He was definitely playing like hell for sure.
1: And it worked out that they weren't playing in hell.
0: Right.
1: Because they're on the field. Now, what you saw yesterday was very similar to a degree in that third quarter to what they experienced in Jacksonville, where they were just on a football field all day. Now, obviously, the weather was nowhere near to the level. That was the perfect conditions.
0: Yeah, it was a perfect day for football. For
1: so
0: sure.
1: You don't get exhausted. But they did have that moment, that last drive. Mm-hmm. What happened? They got, Carolina went down the field like it was nothing.
0: Yeah,
1: because they were
0: well,
1: tired.
0: It wasn't the last drive.
1: Well,
0: it was
1: second to last, my bad.
0: It was their first drive in the fourth quarter.
1: And they just marched down the football field.
2: Guys, we are going to close out. Emmett, you've talked about this a couple of times already. Carolina Panthers tight end Darren Waller's, you know, he's been around the block a while, on what the Browns were doing defensively in that game yesterday.
5: They were playing the chess match, too, showing things that we didn't see early on from them. They having a new defensive coordinator, and so they were able to catch us off guard with some things like that. And so at times we were trying to go to them. It's like they got pressure. They rotated their coverage in a new way that we hadn't seen on tape before. So those are the kind of things that happened early on in the season. And you gotta give hats off to them defensively.
0: Hey, that's a reason. When they're flat out like, yo, what we prepared for didn't happen. You know, and that's also, you wonder why Todd Monken was talking so much about Coach Rudy after the game and put his hat on backwards, because he knew, he said in those meetings, he knew that the defensive game plan, along with the players, played a huge role in them being able to get that victory. Because I'm telling you, if you give up seven, you know, instead of three, you don't win yesterday.
1: Yeah, exactly.
2: Well, what about, because the only pushback on this one is, Darren Waller, obviously been in the league forever, Pro Bowls, everything like that. But I guess
1: he's
2: were,
1: making
2: you, were
1: excuses,
2: you looking?
1: What you're
2: yeah,
1: saying,
2: yeah.
1: Right.
2: Is he making an excuse?
1: Yeah,
2: though?
1: You can say that
2: because it's from the standpoint of you're talking about like last year's film, which obviously
0: well he said earlier player. This he said earlier this season too.
2: Okay.
0: He did mention earlier
1: but
0: this
1: you're
0: season.
1: Right. If we were playing this game in Carolina right now, we'd be like excuse.
2: Exactly.
6: We got no time for excuses.
0: I don't think I would. I mean, no? Look, if you get out schemed, you get out schemed, and to say it, I mean, you know what I'm saying? He basically just said, our offensive coordinator prepared us for something that didn't happen.
1: Well, I would say overcome the out scheming. Sometimes you got to make a play, right, Slick?
2: Yep.
1: Right, Coach Slick.
2: Hey, brother. Hey,
0: now, sometimes you got to put the kids.
2: Sometimes you got to put them in the best position possible.
1: Yeah, right. Sometimes you got to make a play. Sometimes you got to like that philosophy.
2: Top 15 team in the nation. Yeah, Yeah. It's a lot going on. But, guys, that is going to do it for
1: Reason.
2: Sounds
1: like a big excuse.
0: That is Reason. Our excuse right there. Yeah, when in doubt, blame the coaches, right? Yeah.
2: It's on us.
0: The coaches. All right, coming up next, Nick Pauls will hit us with the refresh that is coming up next. But before we do that, here's Gerard Cherry for Beachwood Dental.
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1: I'm offended by that.
2: The next level. Hold on.
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2: 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Gerard Cherry, the floor is yours.
1: Why? We just talked to Coach about connectivity, right?
2: Mm-hmm. Correct.
1: And granted, you should not be offended by the fact that you don't get a lot of media fanfare and all that, but don't set your player up for failure. If you know Evan Mobley is speaking, you don't put Craig Porter Jr. on a DS as well, yeah, knowing that no one's going to go to him. That's just offensive.
3: Yeah, so essentially, they have multiple...
2: We're at Cavs Media Day for everyone out here. We're at...
1: Now, people are starting to come over now, but you get my point.
3: Yeah, they have multiple podiums going at the same time. The issue is Evan Mobley sits down, everybody walked over there,
2: right,
3: and then they brought Craig Porter Jr. out.
2: And God bless Craig, because he is just sitting there with a smile on his face.
3: Shout out to Cameron Justin.
2: He was sitting there with a smile on his face. Yeah. He wasn't looking at, he wasn't, mean mugging anything like that, and then Cameron went over, John Dawson, and everyone was. So it's starting to get a little even.
3: It's nowhere near even.
2: Bump it up a little bit.
1: Lord, you're talking about fudging the numbers.
3: Yeah, it ain't nowhere near even, but that's all right.
1: You great on a curve.
3: Right.
1: Jeez.
2: If I was a teacher, all these kids would be rounded up to an A.
3: Let's get Craig Porter on the show, man. Bring him over here afterwards.
1: Show him major love.
2: Bump up those numbers a little bit for him. But, once again, we're at Cavs Media Day. We'll get to that here in a little bit. But, hey, guys, yesterday, Brownies, baby, get the win, 21-18. And Deshaun Watson came through in the clutch.
4: Deshaun up in the pocket. Deshaun throws. End zone touchdown! Harold Bannon, second of an A. And the Browns take the lead with a minute 48 to go.
2: They would also get a two-point conversion. That would be the thing that seals it up for you. 21-18, Deshaun, guys. 16-30 for 144 yards.
1: Mm-hmm.
2: Doesn't look too special, but the two touchdowns, no turnovers. He spoke after the game about this as well.
5: What would you want to say to them today?
6: Man, I love them. I love Cleveland. This is awesome. I know we've been through some ups and downs. Trust me, I wish there was better days, but if we look for it and we build off this win, come back Thursday night, get another big one, we can make something special for this city. And that's what it's all about. You know, the past is the past. I'm looking for it. I'm present in the moment right now, and I enjoy it today. You know, I got to make better. They want to see great performance, and that's what we got to give it to them. And that's why they, spend the money to come watch us play, give them something to inspire the city for. So, Cleveland, let's go. Go Browns.
2: Go Browns, indeed. What did you guys think of the comeback from Deshaun Watson as well as the Browns?
3: I thought the comeback was awesome. Let me also say this. Since he got that stuff off his chest in that preseason game.
2: Mm-hmm. About a month ago now.
3: Yeah, he's been flawless in front of a microphone and a TV camera. He's been flawless. The first thing he said is, I love Cleveland. I love the fans. And that's all fans want to hear. And he's right. Munkin has been saying it. A lot of people been saying it. All you got to do is win.
1: Mm,
3: That's all you got to do is win.
2: Good football.
3: There is, time and time again, it has been proven with different individuals in sports, not just football, that you could be accused of some wild stuff. If you perform, then people are going to be like, hey, that ain't none of my business.
1: Right. I like to do that.
3: Hey, who am I to judge? You know what I'm saying?
1: We are starving for this from our football team. So, yes, it would make only sense in the world if you're giving people what they think they deserve, which they do deserve as a winner, and quality football play and quarterback play. How can they not cheer? Because that's ultimately all they're asking for. Now, obviously, if you're not giving them those things, it's just going to add more pressure to it. And It seems like he's embracing and accepting that messaging as

0: Yeah.
1: Well, guys, it's a short week. You have Pittsburgh for the opportunity to be the leaders in the AFC North. By the way, the only division that has all four of the teams, of course, at 2-1.
0: Yeah.
1: What are you most looking forward to? Not to, you know, shy away from this victory right now, but, I mean, it is right around the corner, an opportunity to take number one.
2: The atmosphere. That's what I'm looking forward to, because the atmosphere was pretty good. Whoa. Yeah, and it got loud when, like, the defense was on the field and it needed to stop. It got extremely loud. So the atmosphere is what I'm looking forward to most on Thursday.
3: Yeah, well, the crazy thing about it is that we're all standing at 2-1 in the AFC North right now, and you can make the argument that the NFL itself is wide open, because the teams that you want to say are the top tier, like the Buffalo Bills, they played subpar yesterday. And, I
2: mean, they're 3-0.
3: They're 3-0, but if you watch that game, 5 turnovers, they should have got beat. It's just the Chargers are just that bad.
2: Yeah, and the Browns should have got beat. They had 2 yards in the third quarter, so the should have don't matter.
3: The whole
2: in my
3: point,
2: opinion.
3: Though, is right. You besmirch my statement I'm trying to make as I'm trying to make something salient here, is that the NFL is wide open. Dang.
1: Damn.
2: I'm just saying, the Bills, let's not discredit.
3: Are they
2: the
3: beatable?
2: Bills. Yeah, anybody could be beat.
3: Oh, my gosh.
2: Anybody can be beat. Who's unbeatable?
1: Anything is possible.
3: I'm not saying it can't be. That's my whole point.
2: Yeah, right.
1: On any given Sunday.
2: Sure. Yes.
3: All I'm trying to say, and you're just ruining it for me, is that it's wide open.
2: I don't know how wide open it is.
3: God, leave me alone.
1: I'm trying.
3: That's it over here.
1: Gerard, we can keep the party rolling.
2: Yeah, I'm just saying, man. I don't know.
1: Good vibes rolling. My Lord.
2: I don't know. Bills 3-0. KC 3-0. You know, Philly looking good. Minnesota doing their thing.
1: He's over here going, we got no chance. Right. We got nothing. Trent's like, you can do with this.
3: Yeah. Emmett Wayne, Cynic Golden.
2: Hey, no, in all seriousness, I'm just focused on the Browns, man. If they take care of their business, it don't matter what anybody else does. Right. That's kind of where I'm going
3: with that. Right. All right. So I come back now.
1: Right. I guess. Well, guys, moving off of the Cleveland Browns, let's get to the Cleveland Guardians, where Gardos all the time. Indeed, Guardians win the division, the AL Central, for a third straight year. They now have off until Saturday. We find out who they're going to face, either the White Sox or the Houston Astros, which, by the way, Houston Astros 81-81, the lowest amount of wins ever for a division winner outside of a strike-shortened season.
2: Yeah.
1: So who do you expect to play on Saturday? And what are your expectations for the Guardians this playoffs run?
2: Expect us to see them face the White Sox. I love the week off and hate it at the same time because, you've been playing this great baseball and now you're not going to play for 5 days or 5-6 days. So I'm a little worried about that. But ultimately, I think they make it to the ALCS. You know, I won't predict anything past that, but they're in. So anything is possible.
3: And that's where I'm at. And that was the first thing. I was like, dang. That means we're going to take a break, and we've been on fire.
2: Mm-hmm.
3: Fire.
2: Yeah.
3: And we know those things do matter sometimes.
2: Yeah, we've seen it in the playoffs that, you know, teams that get the break don't make it out of that round.
3: They never get that mojo going.
2: Yeah, and the other teams have been fighting for their lives for the past month because they've been playing playoff games just to try to qualify. So, no, we have seen it. But, you know, Stephen Vogt, that's why you make the big bucks.
3: No doubt.
1: Certainly does. Guys, let's move off of the diamond. Let's go back to the gridiron. College version, though. Your Ohio State Buckeyes dominate the Fighting Illini 42-19. Jeremiah Smith had himself a ball of a game.
2: Yeah, he did.
4: Sand out of the shotgun. He's going to throw this one with pressure coming. Fires deep down the right side in the end zone. Smith got it for 6. Jeremiah Smith, 26-yard TD pass. Through the air from Julian Sand, the fourth time those two have connected.
1: Guys, that is our friends at the Ohio State Radio Network. Jeremiah Smith, again, a career day, 12 receptions, over 200 receiving yards, and 4, count them, 4 touchdowns. Is he going to win the Heisman?
2: I think so. You know, but we'll have to see.
3: How's the campaign looking?
2: Things change quickly. I mean, looking fine. Yeah. You know,
1: he's now the leader in the clubhouse for it.
2: But I talk about how fast they changed because everybody was like Trinidad Chambliss, and I actually thought he was going to go ahead and win it, and then he didn't play well on Saturday.
3: Right.
2: And then, you know, now.

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1: A refresh. We are here at Cavs Media Day right here at Rocket Arena. What is the number one thing you're most looking forward to this season for the Cleveland Cavaliers?
2: The regular season. And I know that's kind of a very broad thing, but I got a feeling, man, the Cavs are going to ball. And I'm not just saying that because I'm here. I've been saying it for months. The Rockets, they're going to be one of the best teams in the Eastern Conference. Everybody's dismissed them and threw them in the trash because there are a couple moves they made in the East. This team is still really good. Now, what will happen in the playoffs, that I don't know, and I can't predict at all. But I'm really waiting for the regular season to see this team win some basketball games and to just watch everybody like, oh, whoa, the Cavs are good. Oh, I didn't see it coming.
3: And for me, I want to see if the disrespect card is played and if it works, because they are getting disrespected. You heard the head coach, Kenny Atkinson, say, hey, we took note of that. We're not playing on Christmas. We're not getting national games. We've been limited, and we were in the Eastern Conference Finals last year. So
2: right.
3: I want to see if this team uses this as fuel to their fire to say, you know what? No one is respecting us and calling us a legitimate team, even though, yes, the East got more competitive. But we still should matter and factor into that.
1: Well, guys, that is going to do it for the refresh.
2: That is the refresh. Dry talked about our conversation with Kenny Atkinson. You could go back and watch it on ESPN Cleveland's YouTube channel on the Next Level stream that we leave up at for every show. Yeah.
3: Are you talking to somebody?
2: Yeah.
3: Shop's like, dog, what you doing?
2: Yeah. I mean, watch the show. Yeah, go back and watch the show. You'll see it there. We'll put up the individual.
3: Okay, that explains it.
2: Yeah. Chops like, we didn't put it up yet. I'm like, we put the show up every day, Chops. Right? It's right there. It's on the show. So we'll do that coming up next. Talk a little more Gardos as well as Cavaliers expectations. Listen, I have already jumped on Kaushi. And this is, again, where I believe I find opportunities to make a little money, right? You look at the market. Kenny Atkinson talked about it. Everybody counting the Cavaliers out, right? Well, I made a prediction that the Cavs will win the championship this year. Mm-hmm. Like, Emmett, that's a bold prediction. It is. But if I believe that the Cavaliers are going to be a top 2-3 seed in the East, that number will increase. 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
3: Man.
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8: We are here live at Media Day for the Cleveland Cavaliers. It's always fun to be at these type of days because it's the future, right? Everything's in front of you. And this is a good basketball team. It's not, look, we've had some years where, you know, Ricky Davis and Darius Miles was at Media Day and everybody knew at best they'd win 10 games.
9: I sat right there for one of their games.
8: Uh-huh.
9: That was the first time I ever sat front, what do you call it, full.
8: You actually were probably sitting right here.
9: Yeah,
8: right.
9: I'm pointing the direction where it was at. I was courtside. Yeah. Right there. I pulled up to the arena 45 minutes before the game started, parked out front. Mm-hmm. My son Jay and I came here, sat right there, and watched him play. And it was like $50.
8: Yeah.
9: That's
8: how
9: bad it was.
8: Right. And those days are not these days.
9: No, I don't have it no more.
8: Completely over, as you're looking at one of the best organizations really in the NBA. They kind of carry themselves the right way, and a really, really good team. Peyton Watson is coming here. How big of an impact do you think he will have on this team?
9: Stretch it. Come up. Make some plays. Obviously, what they think they need to do, though, just really have this understanding that it's going to be about that connectivity Coach talked about.
8: Mm-hmm.
9: How does he fit in? Because sometimes I wonder what the new parts and pieces do you connect? Because that takes time. It doesn't happen overnight.
8: Yeah, it helps when I won't say everybody else, but it helps when the majority of the guys have already been here.
9: Right.
8: You know, when it's a team full of new people, I think it's really hard to find that chemistry and that camaraderie when most of the guys have been here together than a new guy coming in. It feels like it would be a lot easier.
9: But everything they do is intentional. So you figure that the scouting, the everything that goes into making this decision, okay, we're going to bring this person into our atmosphere, was vetted. That I'm sure of and certain of, because it goes back to what you say, well-run organization.
8: Yeah.
9: Nothing's done unintentional. It's all intentional.
8: Yeah. Yeah. What are reasonable expectations for this team?
9: It has to be going back to the Eastern Conference Finals and going to the finals.
8: Yeah.
9: Why would it not be? That'd be a step back if it was anything else.
8: Yeah. Getting to the Eastern Conference Finals, I would say, is my expectation. Should be more difficult this year, even though it was very difficult last year. And I think some of that was due to the Cavs making it tougher than maybe it really was.
9: All right, right now the Philadelphia 76ers are like the Los Angeles Rams in the NFL equivalent. Now, granted, they got great players. Who's to say certain things don't occur or happen to where what looks good on paper does not?
8: Oh, you
9: got to
8: play
9: itself.
8: The games.
9: You know what I'm saying?
8: Yeah, you got to play the games. Everybody said the Rams could go undefeated. They're 1-2.
9: And meant it.
8: Yeah. Yeah. They're 1-2. Shout out to my guy Myron Metcalf on Matt Myron. Matt Jones asked him how much what percentage chance would you give the Rams to go undefeated? He said 63.
10: How do you get 63%?
8: He even said he just pulled it out of his backside. Yeah. If you
9: it
8: know
9: was more
8: I mean.
9: Than 50 for him, obviously.
8: Yeah, right, right. He thought it was a good chance is basically what he was saying. And obviously, you look, Myles Garrett sounds like he's going to be out for up to 6 weeks now.
9: And then he has to come back once he comes back.
8: Right, right. And it's going to take a little bit to get in shape and to get the knee back in to where it needs to be. So this is why we play the games. And this is to your point. Yeah, you know what? Toronto is better. They got Kawhi Leonard.
9: Right.
8: Still doesn't mean they're automatically going to the finals.
9: On a side note, as I digress, if I'm Kawhi, I'm asking for that food piece. Y'all know what y'all said.
8: Nah, you ain't. You better not ask for nothing if you Kawhi.
9: Great point.
8: Yeah.
10: You should be thankful you're in here.
8: Yeah. You just true. Be happy they only find you $700,000 and you just be humble. Yeah.
9: And take your $30 million
8: Toronto.
9: Keep seven.
8: Yeah. And to take your little money in Toronto.
9: What do you know about media productions, Kawhi?
8: Like, man, I don't know nothing about it.
9: That was my attempt at his laugh.
8: Yeah. I don't know nothing about it.
9: Worst laugh on earth.
8: Yeah. Yeah, it is pretty it's pretty bad. But you know, we weren't laughing when the Cavaliers lost in the Eastern Conference Finals when they got swept. And I think that I know they weren't either. You know, I think they really looked at that and was like, "Man, we got to like think about Donovan Mitchell. He had this narrative, can't get out the second round, can't get out the second round. He does it and then that happens. That doesn't make you feel better."
9: Man, if game 1 okay, say game 1 is goes in our favor. You think it's a different series?
8: Yeah. Yes, I mean, because you don't get swept.
10: I still think the Knicks probably pull it off.
8: Yeah,
10: but
8: Knicks team of destiny.
10: Yeah.
8: Like, that's just what they just had that type of year. Same thing the year before with the Pacers. It just seemed like the Pacers, man, the way they won in each
10: and
8: in each round.
10: You imploded on – I mean, there were a lot of games that you imploded on this past, you know, postseason, but – that Pacers, like, I'm still not over, what was that, game 2?
8: Yeah. Yeah, Pacers did it to everybody.
10: Yeah.
8: Every
10: and the
8: round.
10: The Knicks did it to everybody.
8: Yeah, right. Yep, they sure did. So that's, you know, I look at that, and I don't think the Cavaliers were ever winning that series. Mm-hmm. I hate they got swept, though, because they definitely should have won.
10: And but the year prior, you should have beat the Pacers. Like, that's the thing. You should have beat them. You didn't. Now this year, this past year, You were on paper, you were right there with them.
8: Well, and that's why, I can't say you should have beat the Pacers. Like you said, on paper, you look at it and be like, yeah. But you look at what they did each step of the way. I don't know if anybody was beating the Pacers because they didn't just have a huge comeback against the Cavs. They came back against the Knicks, if I'm not mistaken.
9: Right.
8: Came back against OKC, if I'm not tripping.
10: That took it against
9: the finals. Halliburton gets hurt. We may have a different conversation.
8: Yeah, exactly. And they even came out on fire in Game 7 of the NBA Finals. But once Halliburton got hurt, you knew the game was over there. So, you know, as long as the Cavaliers have health, they should be right back in it.
9: Would you have 50 Cent do your performance, your wedding?
8: Man, it ain't random thoughts time.
10: I mean, it's
8: where
10: close.
8: Where did that come from?
9: Because Halliburton, unless I was reading something wrong, had 50 Cent performing his wedding. I was like, that's an interesting choice. And the comment was that a lot of music artists wanted 750 to do the wedding reception. Mm-hmm. And he said 50 did it for free.
8: I mean, then, yeah, I'd have did it with 50 then. If 50 would have did it for free, you know what I'm saying? Yeah, sure.
9: I mean, you're waiting, what up, blood? What up, cuz? I mean,
8: hey, I want my wedding to be jumping. Singing
9: 21. I guess you could do 21 questions.
8: You could.
9: Yeah.
10: That's about it.
8: Yeah, you could. But, nah, man, you would want a reception to be jumping.
9: Yeah, he got hits.
8: Yeah. Yeah, if man, if I walk into a reception and every song is a slow love song, I'm out of there. After,
9: really?
8: Yeah.
9: I want that smoke.
8: Nah, man, I want to be sitting somewhere listening to nothing but Luther Vandross. Receptions party, dog.
9: Yeah, true, but.
8: Yeah, receptions is when things get wild. You need to add a party jumping.
9: See, I caught the tail.
8: Ellington.
9: I caught the tail end of when they used to end a club with a slow song. I caught the tail end of that.
8: Sure, yeah, but that's completely different than Wire to Wire, 4 hours of nothing but Brian McKnight. Man, well.
10: Boys the Men, like 12 tracks in a row.
8: It'd just be Gerard slow dancing with somebody by himself on the floor, because I'm telling you, people would leave. People go to receptions to get blanked up and kick it, not to dance cheek to cheek for 4 hours long. Anyway, coming up next, you thought that was random. Just wait. Random thoughts with Gerard Cherry.
9: That might have been it.
8: Coming up next. But look, don't go to a random place if you're looking for furniture, kitchen cabinetry, if you're looking for vanities, if you're looking for hot tubs. You see, I got a whole lot of stuff that I'm saying, and there's even more to that. Basically, what I'm telling you is go to Northeast Factory Direct. 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And that's all you can really ask for. 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

0: out as well. Coming up 2:45, we'll tell you who went next level. But right now, y'all know what time it is.
1: It's time to get random on the next level. While the next level is always random, but right now, it's time for Random Thoughts with Gerard Cherry. Talk to him, Gerard.
2: And today, I'm going to do something you might consider petty, but I'm going to do it.
0: Okay.
2: Yesterday, I got family in town. And shout out to all the fine folks who listen to our show.
0: Mm-hmm.
2: Because my brother was in the stands, and people were like, oh, you're the brother and family there in town.
0: Oh, really?
2: Yeah.
0: Oh, okay.
2: So while I was at the game yesterday with my other cousin, Phil. So shout out to them. So, you know, I'm trying to give them a taste of the area. Mm-hmm. And so we go to No Names Please sandwich shop.
0: Okay.
2: And this is post-game, and you know post-game.
0: It always comes back to sandwiches, but go ahead.
2: Of course it does.
0: Yeah, right.
2: I am starving.
0: Mm-hmm.
2: Or I'm very hungry. I shouldn't say starving. I'm famished.
0: Yes.
2: So we go to said sandwich place, and we order three sandwiches. I'm like, all right, I got a show to do, so I can't stay. I got to go home and study for the for tonight's game, because I had it from 9 to 1 a.m. I was on the radio last night.
0: Yep.
2: And so I'm like, we got to get this to go. And they're like, cool, no problem. We'll get it to go. So my cousin Phil picks up the sandwiches after they're made. Mm-hmm. My brother, he doing too much. He wants to tip the cashier because he's the type of dude who's like giving money away.
0: Okay. All right. Hey, tell him holler at me.
2: Yeah.
0: You know what I'm saying?
2: Like, hey, dog, you want some money?
0: Like, all right, give me some money, dog.
2: Hey, you want the sweatsuit?
0: Yep.
2: You want these shoes?
0: Oh, okay.
2: I mean, he literally
0: he's a giving person.
2: Gives the clothes off his back.
0: Yeah.
2: Literally.
0: Okay.
2: Literally. So... I'm like, dog, she don't need a tip. All she did was register you at the...
0: Hold on. You had this conversation in front of her?
2: Yeah.
0: Oh,
2: no,
0: dog.
2: You
0: got hating on the lady in front of her.
2: I'm like, well, it gets better.
0: Okay.
2: So I'm like, no, we're not giving her a tip. All she did was push some buttons. That don't register a $10 tip. So we get home.
0: Mm-hmm.
2: I open up said sandwich. It has cucumbers on it. It has peppers on it. And first of all, I hate sandwiches with cucumbers on it.
0: Yeah, you don't like cucumbers.
2: I don't even know where the hell that idea came from. You know what? I know a cucumber is a pickle, ultimately.
0: Yeah.
2: But at least it's a pickle.
0: Yeah, yeah. You know, I love pickles. I hate cucumbers. So I understand.
3: Yeah, I'm the same.
2: But I'm like, so they give me the wrong sandwich. It's a, and it don't even make sense. It was like a, it was a Italian sandwich with cucumbers on it. Who puts that on a Godfather, for starters?
0: Yeah, I don't know. I don't know.
3: Not me.
0: Yeah.
2: They get their sandwiches. They're supposed to have cheesesteaks, chicken, and a regular Philly.
0: Yeah.
2: Turkey.
0: Really?
2: And I'm saying to myself, how the hell did she confuse this? Now, is it because I said the whole thing about the $10 that he got the wrong sandwich?
3: Were they preparing it as it went down, or did you like?
2: This was after the fact. Like, again, so get my main point of the story. My cousin Phil calls up to the place and says, "Hey, you gave us the wrong sandwiches.
0: Mm-hmm.
2: We'll come back some other day and gave him my name because they're out of town. They left this morning.
0: Yeah.
2: So he gave him my name. Don't you know I went in the garbage can?
0: Okay.
2: Grab the receipt.
0: All right.
2: And I have it in my bag.
0: Okay.
2: Soon as this show is over with, I'm going straight. I can't get there fast enough. I wanted to go this morning, but they weren't open.
0: Okay. You're going straight there?
2: I'm going straight there.
0: To get the sandwiches back? So, I mean, they could have handed the wrong bag.
2: They did hand me the wrong bag.
0: Yeah. Please. So, it was, you know, it wasn't necessarily.
3: But was yours the only one that was messed up?
0: No, everybody.
2: Everybody.
0: Oh, so,
2: everyone.
0: That means it was the bag.
3: Then it was the wrong bag.
2: Right.
0: Yeah. Okay. Yeah, I don't think it was because...
2: It wasn't done on purpose, probably.
0: It could have been. I mean, it takes a bold person to argue when someone else is cooking your food. You would never catch me. I'm just going to take whatever L I take when somebody cooking my food, because the last thing I need to do is somebody do something disgusting with my food.
2: That's true. But I still don't get how you screw that up. But then again, my cousin wasn't aware of the fact that it should have felt for heat. I would have thought of that.
0: Oh, because then...
2: Those were cold-cut sandwiches.
0: All right, instead of
2: it should have been
0: warm.
2: Hot, right?
0: The bag should have been warm, for sure. But, yeah, like, I get the not tipping if somebody just rings you up. Like, I get that. But if somebody wanted to, I'd be like, go ahead. I wouldn't argue against them, especially if it wasn't my money.
3: Yeah, it's not your money.
0: Yeah.
2: I just thought he was doing too much.
0: Yeah, like if all three of us go out somewhere and you go, man, I'm tipping this person. All right, tip the person.
3: Could you imagine
0: tipping them $1,000? All right.
3: Yeah, could you imagine us going like, no, you can't do that.
0: That person doesn't deserve anything.
3: In front of their face.
0: Right.
3: They don't deserve that.
0: Yeah. What did she do? She didn't do anything.
2: That does sound probably bad.
3: Type your buttons.
0: Yeah, could easily been a single mother, you know what I'm saying, working multiple shifts.
2: I mean, it wasn't that severe. I don't know her situation.
0: Say, so, hey, you don't.
3: Young single mother. She needed all that money.
0: She might have been able to use that $10 or whatever your brother's money.
2: She was young, and I'm going to leave this alone.
3: I can't believe that you literally took a Hamilton from her. Thank you.
0: Yeah.
2: Hey, because he was doing too much. I'm like, dog, what are you tipping her for?
0: He wanted to tip her. What's wrong with being nice?
2: I don't know.
0: Yeah, there's nothing wrong with that. Like, look, I feel you if he was like, hey, I need $20 so I could tip this. Then I feel you like, nah.
2: That wasn't even that at all. It was like, hey, you got change for a 20? I'm like, dude, what she need to give you change for a 20 for?
3: How do you guys feel about, like,
0: And the Browns won. And the Browns won. This is something I expect.
3: He doesn't have anything to be mad about.
0: Zero reason to be grump dad.
3: do you guys feel, like, obligated whenever they throw up there, like, oh, you know, just answer this question. It's like a percentage or.
0: A lot of times I do. Although I finally got some guts because I usually, in that situation, I just like, whatever. And I'd hit 10%.
3: Yeah.
0: But no names, please. I stopped by a place to get a beverage. If you watch the show, you definitely know what I'm talking about. And they do that. Here you go. I hit zero now. Like, okay. All right, man. Like, whatever.
3: Do you ever round up, like, whenever they're like, oh, do you want to round up the 50 cents for?
0: Yeah. Yeah, I'll round up.
2: I'll be like, nope.
0: Yeah. The other thing I'll do if I'm
2: at. But what you need to understand, though.
0: Forget charity. You work for charity.
2: For See, this is where it's going to defeat my purpose.
0: Okay.
2: I donate to charity on a monthly basis.
0: You do?
2: Yeah.
0: Right. Just not all charities.
3: Not all are created equal in their eyes. That's for sure.
0: So even like, for people that don't frequent casinos, that don't know, like when they print you out a slip and you take it to a cash machine, they don't give you change. You got to actually go to a cashier to do that. And they always ask you, would you like to donate your change to like the Hunger Network? And and like something else and some other thing, but I always go ahead and donate the change or whatever because I'm like, man, 68 cents, like God bless you.
2: Right.
0: Dry's like, you're not getting my 68.
3: Nice
0: cent.
3: Try.
0: Right. You ain't even do nothing.
3: Nice try, pediatric cancer. Nice try. Right. You almost got me. Right. You'll get Nick.
0: Coming up next, we'll tell you who went next level. But first, here's Nick Paul.
3: Well, you know who went next level? The great people at Great Clips. And Gerard,
0: I bet
3: don't
0: you
3: worry.
0: Tip them, too.
3: I tip them, absolutely. 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
5: We are here live, Cavs Media Day, Rocket Arena, in the heart of downtown Cleveland, right. Ohio. It is time for us to tell you who went next level.
1: Who went next level today? It's time for the next level performers of the day.
5: I'm going to give Kenny Atkinson our next level performer of the day. He joined us at the beginning of the show. Again, you can go back and watch the next level on ESPN Cleveland's YouTube channel. And he was awesome. Mm-hmm. Kenny was really great. It's my first time actually having like a kind of, it wasn't necessarily one-on-one because we were doing it together, but right, to have right. that type of conversation mm-hmm. and not just like question, answer, to have more of a conversation. And I thought Kenny was awesome. So he's my next level performer of the day.
6: I'm actually going to give you next level performer of the day because okay. you beat me to the punch on something, because I was debating, do I answer this question? Do I ask him this question? And the question was about the analytics piece, and you mm-hmm. set it up perfectly. It wasn't confrontational or anything like that. So I'm going to give you your flowers while I can.
5: Well, thank you.
6: You are my next level performer of the day on asking that question regarding analytics.
5: Yes, I appreciate that. I feel like there's stuff we got to ask, but we got to find a way to ask.
6: Right, but right? again, you know what I'm saying? I mean, we didn't go right with it, you know what I mean?
5: Yeah.
6: I mean, we're learning.
5: Oh, yeah. It's, yeah, it's learning, a little flow, the flow state, as exactly, Kenny Atkinson talked about. Right. We found our flow state. Nick?
7: I think it's got to go to the Guardians. I mean, I want to, you know, mm-hmm. obviously encompass everybody here in the city of Cleveland.
6: No Browns, so love?
7: I was going to say the Browns and Guardians. Mm-hmm. My next level performer. I know. But my next level performer of the day to those guys, obviously you win the division for a third straight year
5: yeah.
7: when everyone counted you out even before the season started. Saw a lot of people saying, you know, that they were going to be like the third or fourth team in the AL Central. No, they just keep on winning. And then obviously the Browns yesterday, they were mm-hmm. fantastic down the stretch. So you love to see that.
5: Yeah, Mac Robinson's back at the ranch. He probably didn't know I was going to throw to him. So come up with something on the spot, Mac, next level performer of the day.
8: I actually do have one. All right. And I'm giving it to Gerard, because hey, you know what? Gerard always stays ready, and this coming from the game yesterday.
9: Young throws left side, incomplete, in and out of the hands of Coker. They're going after Blackman. It's fourth down.
10: You could see that one coming a mile away, and Gerard Cherry fired up on the sideline. He almost caught that one off the hop, Gerard.
9: Gerard, you okay?
11: I'm great. I was hoping for some contact.
10: You were looking for it. I don't think Coker wanted any part of it.
5: That is awesome. Yeah, we saw the picture. The picture you sent us, it makes it look like you like
7: it
5: put a shoulder
7: like
5: into it.
7: Coker, yeah. By the way, didn't return.
5: Yeah, right. Yeah, that was his last play. Think about it, you know.
6: Hey, man, they got boos on the sideline tripping.
5: Yeah, right. So they got reporters out here giving you shoulders if you go out into the sideline. That is awesome. Great stuff there. Those are next level performers of the day. Mason Graham deserves a bunch of love. Yeah. He could have been the next level performer of the day. And I did see something, and this type of stuff that kind of grinds my gears. We'll do that tomorrow. But early before mm-hmm. the game, I saw a tweet from someone like, you know, last year guys were hesitant to get sacks because they wanted to make sure Miles got sacks. And mm-hmm. so they weren't really going. And then for me, it's like, why are you saying that now? Like, why didn't you say that last year?
6: Because it's convenient and easy to say.
5: Yeah. And also, I mean, I'd be upset with a guy, whoever it was, that would get to the quarterback and stop and be like, oh, no, I want to make sure Miles
6: dudes
5: gets this.
6: Dudes weren't doing that.
5: I don't think they were doing
6: Hell
5: that.
6: Hell no, I can tell you right. they weren't doing that.
5: I didn't think they were
6: Sometimes
5: doing
6: they were
5: that.
6: Like, no, I'm about to beat you. I don't care.
5: Right, right.
6: Man, they got children to feed, too.
5: Yeah, and it's all about competition. I saw that yesterday, and I'm

0: Like this, what we're seeing from Mason Graham is growth.
1: Right.
0: It's not, oh, he was doing this holding last back. Year, but he stopped. He wasn't trying his hardest because he wanted to make sure Miles broke a sack record, because you don't know if Miles even going to get there or be healthy enough until the end of the season.
2: Exactly.
0: So in the first 4 weeks of the season, you're like, no, I know he's going to have almost 30 sacks or whatever it is. But with that being said, you can see a difference in Mason Graham.
2: Yeah, for playing sure. Much better.
0: Yeah, and then even Jared Verse. Yeah. I thought Jared
2: picking it up, figuring out his.
0: Yes,
2: we've been meaning to say what's up to you, dog.
0: Yeah, that's right. Yes, sir. Kenny Rota walking past. The legends are all here at Media Day here. Shout out to Kenny Rota for sure. But yeah, you know, one of the things he was that people were critical of Verse, said he didn't have a bunch of moves. He didn't need a bunch of moves.
2: He was like, no, I'm going to bull rush him.
0: Yeah, and he just did that every time. All right, that's it for us. Coming up next, Cleveland Browns Daily. Nathan and Bo will have you until 5 o'clock. At 7 o'clock, Browns Preview Show. 8 o'clock, Buckeye Roundtable. 10 o'clock, game night. 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
2: Their record this year was not going to be determined largely by the defense. This is about the offense.
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3: It's a little more assertiveness from Andrew. 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
12: Did Pittsburgh win today? Did they? So what, are we all tied at first? We're all in first place. So, right? So we're playing for first place. Holy isn't that cool or what?
13: Bryce Young stands at his 48-yard line. Schwesinger crowd the A-gap. He drops. Browns bring four. Young to throw. Young's going down. Mason Graham got another one. Give him three. And the Browns take over on down. Young to throw. Force up. Down. Sacked. Isaiah McGuire back at the 20. And it's fourth down. Canales sends Bryce Young up under center. Fourth and inches just across the Carolina 40. Young snaps it. Play fake. Rollout. Throws. Incomplete. Incomplete at midfield. Ronnie Hickman came with the blitz. Young had to throw it. And for the second straight drive, the Browns turn him over on down. Third down, Browns can get a first down just inside the five. Watson has the snap. Watson looks left. Deshaun up in the pocket. Deshaun throws. End zone touchdown. Batted! Second of the day, and the Browns take the lead. Browns bring four. Here comes the pressure. Sack! Mason Graham again. Two on the day, four on the year, and it's fourth down. Deshaun Watson takes a knee, and the Browns are 2-1 with the Steelers coming to town on Thursday night. The Browns win. They beat the Panthers 21-18.
0: Here are your hosts, Bo Bishop and Nathan Zagura.
14: All right, let's go live on a Victory Monday edition of Cleveland Browns Daily. Merely Bo, the great Z, the Hoff is here as well. Gentlemen, you could assemble the greatest script writers in Hollywood and you could say, script a roller coaster ride of an event. And it would not do better than what was delivered on Sunday. This one had it all, and most especially for us, it had a win.
15: Which is all that matters at the end of the day. By the way, I'll go to an amusement park if I want to get on a roller coaster. I don't need that.
14: The amount of people who have told me, who are driving around, who go, it's a lot of them, who said, you need to go re-listen to Zagura in the first half. Zagura and Siciliano, some of the first half stuff with the calls and non-calls. I'm like, this one had it all.
15: We were not pleased. With the state of the officiating in the first half there. As a drive was gifted to the Carolina Panthers. But nonetheless, this was awesome, and I think it was apropos that the Browns were the cardiac kids uniforms because this was, there were, as I said in the post game, there were heart palpitations going on. For a while, it was raucous. I'll tell you what, before the game, I thought that was as fun of a sideline environment as I've seen in a while. There was real energy and positive. It was a perfect day. I mean, absolutely perfect day. And then when you're up 10-0, people are feeling really good. And then the third quarter, it had that feeling that many a Browns game has had where you're like, this is not good. I don't like what's happening. Couldn't get a first down, and then all of a sudden, when we needed it the most, Deshaun finds Harold Fan and delivers. The defense delivers not once but twice.
14: Yep.
15: And we get out of there with a win. And it's just so funny, the difference in the feelings between that and what it would have been had one play been different.
14: Oh, my God, dude.
15: And we don't win. Unbelievable.
16: That's the game of football.
15: It is.
16: Right? That's the NFL.
14: It's an inch.
15: The biggest delta in the world between winning and losing.
16: Usually those games, as we evaluate, when I was playing, comes down to 3 to 5 plays. Those are the turning point. Those are the decision makers. And a lot of times it's defense. A lot of times it's offense. But when you look back on a season, those are the little things that determine how great you feel at the end of a season when you're in the playoffs and you're riding high, and if you're looking at a high draft choice. And it's amazing the margin of error being so small in the NFL to have every game come down to the wire like that seemingly. And that's why it's fun to be a fan, because it's easy to talk yourself into, oh, we're so close. We lost 10 games by less than one score. But really, when you win those 10 games and you're sitting at 10-7 or whatever, you're not thinking about, well, we only won these games because of one play and one score.
15: Exactly.
14: It was, look, there's a lot of things to get into out of the gates, but I do think that the overwhelming kind of theme of this is this Deshaun Watson game. And now two consecutive weeks in the fourth quarter where he said, I got it. Let's go get a drive and let's go. And he did it in Tampa and he did it Sunday. And it's goes without saying that the last time he played in that stadium, it did not go well. And all of that is part of his story. And this is one of the most improbable resurrection stories that I've been around in sports. And I think it is that. And certainly everyone's going to have their own opinions. But in terms of him in that spot, my God, he gets hurt on a roughing. Well, he has to go out on a roughing, a legitimate roughing. Shador comes in, makes the throw, and then he's got to go in there. If that drive doesn't end in a touchdown, fellas, my God. I mean, that...
15: And it was third down. It was third and 10.
14: His own experience was a microcosm of a roller coaster, right? I mean, I talk about the game. It was for him, too.
15: Yes.
14: Had everything.
15: We did not have a first down in the third quarter.
14: No.
15: Not a single first down.
14: I don't know if he'll ever move the ball again, and then you need a drive, and he delivered a drive.
15: Two in a row. He scored 10 points in the fourth quarter. Yeah. He makes big throws. They get the ball to Denzel Boston, and that kind of gets it going. But his... What he's showing right now to me, resilience, fortitude, what I like to call clutch meter.
14: Mm-hmm.
15: And that's kind of how games are won. It's really not how you start games. It's how you end games. And he's got 2 fourth-quarter comebacks and 2 game-winning drives already in this season in 3 games. He's a league leader in both of those, obviously. And it's been awesome. I mean, the Monday after Jacksonville, it all would have felt impossible that we were sitting here saying, okay, he's got 100 quarterback rating on the season. He's won 2 games in a row. And by the way, I know that Quinshon got to 70 yards, which would have been over the original over-under. No big deal. Not that that's neither here nor there.
16: No, I don't know.
15: Neither here nor there. Ridiculous.
14: Remind me to tell you.
15: Ridiculous. But he does it with his arms and his legs. And you go back and you watch the last touchdown to Harold Fannin. It's because on that drive, he hits the 21-yarder where he escapes out the left. That when he goes to make that move again, you see the linebacker that was responsible for Harold Fannin say, I got to go stop him from running, keeps his eyes up, makes the play. He's done a tremendous job extending plays. Our protection was not as good in this game as we probably would have liked it to have been. But, yeah, at times it wasn't pretty, but it's like in golf. There's no pictures on the scorecard. What he did was produce a winning effort, got it done, 16-30, 144, 2 touchdowns, no picks, 45 yards rushing again. I mean, he's given you – it's close, I think, to really opening up. If the offensive line give him a little more time, I think it's close to really opening up. But this is wild, man.
14: It is.
16: The thing that's impressed me the most so far with Deshaun Watson is decision-making in the pocket and movement in the pocket. You talk about taking care of the football. He does a great job taking care of the football. Those little movements within the pocket as the shot clock is going throughout the play – finding a way to be able to step up and not just taking off, though, but keeping his eyes down the field and finding those receivers that are breaking open. And you're starting to see defenses put linebackers, put safeties, guys that are spying that quarterback because they know that they don't want him to take off and run like he has throughout the first 3 games of the season. But just that ability to move and extend the play, so now you're 3, 4, 5 seconds into a play, that's really hard on coverage to be able to stay locked in, especially with the amount of receivers that we have that can get open, the weapons at receiver and then Harold Fannin at tight end. Like, that cool calmness in the pocket is what's setting him apart and allowing him to be this great fourth quarter quarterback right now.
14: I don't know if this makes sense, but I'm going to throw it out there anyway. To me, he's and this is the first time in a long time since I've seen this from him, he's comfortable being uncomfortable in the pocket.
15: Yes.
14: Does that make sense?
15: Yes, it feels like
14: he's fine with it. It's coming, he moves, the eyes stay up, the feet move, we shift in the pocket a little bit. We haven't seen that. Yeah. I mean, in a long time, and he obviously believes in his body. He believes in where he is from a health standpoint.
15: Yes.
14: And he now he's just kind of playing again, which is something I don't know if he's ever done here.
16: No, we haven't seen it.
14: I don't know.
16: Interesting. Like the flip that's probably happening in his mind is like it goes from an oh crap moment when things are breaking down, the pocket is collapsing, and now he has to move because he doesn't have anybody open, to like a oh baby, this is our opportunity.
15: Yeah, now
16: right?
15: I can make a play.
16: All of a sudden, that mentality of the perspective of where you are within the play goes from this is going to be bad to okay, this is going to be good because you're seeing the results. He's building that trust with the receivers when they are in that scramble drill to stay alive. And I think everybody on the offense is starting to understand, like, we're making our best plays with Deshaun Watson after 2.5 seconds, after he goes through his first couple reads. And that's a really hard thing for a defense to be able to, one, scheme for and practice for, because you don't know where it's going to go. It's all of a sudden motion offense in basketball, and we have a better athlete than you guys do.
15: Well, and part of it is in the NFL now, offensive lines, we don't have a lot of hops out there. You know what I mean? The offensive line play is not as good as it used to be. And it used to be you needed your quarterback to be able to win in structure. And now it's that second play, they call it second play quarterback, where a lot of the big plays in this league happen. And that's what we're seeing from Deshaun Watson, extending drives, making plays when he has to in those second play situations. And yeah, he is much, that's a very astute observation, Bo Bishop. He
7: State school.
15: Yeah, well, hey, doesn't matter.
7: Keep
15: look
7: it
15: at
7: low
15: you.
7: Low expectations.
15: And then jump right over him. That's what you do, just outperform him. But yeah, he's making plays when he has to. And think about the first touchdown even. That was fourth and goal from the three. And when we went in motion with McLaughlin, they kind of kicked their coverage over. Initially, what we were hoping was the linebacker that was going to be on McLaughlin naturally was going to either follow him in man or would be the inside linebacker because he had Fannin over there. And if it was the inside backer, then we were going to have a natural pick and he was going to get out on underneath the kind of little rub route and it would have been an easy pitch and catch. He looks there first, but they actually kicked it where the linebacker ended up taking Fannin and the corner that was over there. So he looks over, he's like, that's dead right away. All right, so what do I have? I have two inward breaking routes on the backside. Both were covered, but he stayed calm. And instead of panicking, what he saw was as Fannin came up, the linebacker passed him to safety, but the safety was watching Watson, thinking he might try to run.
14: Yep.
15: And by the time he realized Fannin was there, he tries to grab him, spins around, and Fannin's over here. Watson sees it and throws a perfect ball, and it's a touchdown. But I think earlier, last time we saw him, let's call it 2024, Deshaun Watson, I think either drops his eyes and tries to just run and ends up getting tackled, or tries to just force it where the coverage dictated that it couldn't go because it's just But this was calm, and he let it unfold, and you get the touchdown right there.
16: Let me ask you this, Z, because I'm really curious, because that's something that Coach Monken's been talking about since he got here, is two-play quarterbacks, right?
15: 100%.
16: You know, I got a chance to coach with those guys in training camps, in those meetings and the installs, and a lot of the plays have two plays built into them, and that's what Monken has been preaching over and over again. Like, we need to get into the best play at the line of scrimmage based on what the defense is showing. That's why we need a quarterback who's smart, who's experienced, who can operate at the line of scrimmage, but then also having that two-play quarterback after the ball is snapped, being able to keep plays alive. And that's what Watson's doing. And I'm wondering if the change we're seeing from Watson, if you believe, is a large part of how he's being coached by Coach Monken and how the plays and the scripts and the game plan is being delivered as, hey, this is what we want, but we need to keep our options open. And it's just as important to be good at the second half of the play.
15: So it's quarterback driven. And so to your point, he often has two plays in there. For example, the touchdown to Denzel Boston in Tampa, he saw the coverage, gives him the check like this, says, hits the bang eight. That wasn't the route that was called on that play, but that's what he gets to because of what he sees. In the past with Stefanski, quarterbacks did not have that freedom. This was the play. This is how it's going to be. Yep. This is what we're running. So he now has the freedom to check things. And then I think that gives him confidence and ownership. And he's talked about this to me, I know, and I think he's talked about it obviously publicly. But yeah, to your point, that's given him confidence in that what he's seeing and having the ability to get us into the best situation. And then once it breaks down, I just think that he is more comfortable because it feels a lot more to him like Houston. He said that many times. He goes, we're doing a lot more stuff that I did with Bill O'Brien in Houston. So I think it just is calming to him in general. But I'll give him a lot of credit. That was a very, man, you think the situation, Shador comes in. And he did say afterwards, because I was curious how that reception would be when he goes out. Shador comes in, and then he has to come back in. And it was pretty positive.
14: Good.
15: And he said after the game that got him a little emotional. He's like that they were actually cheering for me to come back in. And then he goes and he makes the play. I mean, it's just, you're happy for him because he has dealt with so much. He's overcome so much. A lot of it his own doing, certainly. Mm-hmm. But then from an injury standpoint,

0: once, to your point, but twice, the defense had to get off the field. And they probably felt like, my God, didn't we just win this thing?
1: Yes.
0: Last time we were out here, didn't we just win it? Now we're out here again? So just think about Rudenberg's ability, Hoff, to be able to, like, all right, lock in, get focused. We got to go get another stop. And they get a first down on their first play, do they not? Carolina does.
1: Yeah, they went to Tremaine on like an in breaker, and they get out to like the 40.
0: Yeah, and they had another one that would have went for a while.
1: Yes,
0: that did it. Thank God.
1: Yes,
0: but
1: DBs ran into each other.
0: That job of the defense to refocus, because I'm sure they felt like we've done our part. We'll see you on down the road.
2: I think that's one of the most important jobs that your assistant coaches can do on game day, and that comes from hearing that message from your head coach throughout training camp and throughout the week of practice. Reflecting back to my time coaching in Germany, like, what did I try to do on the sidelines? Because especially when you're dealing with younger players, they get so wrapped up into the emotion of a game and like what's happening out there, they forget, like, oh, I have to also do a job when I get back out there. So for Coach Rudy to be able to quickly say, like, all right, guys, I don't care what just happened and the fact that we thought we already won the game, forget about that, because we got a job to do right now. We need to refocus our attention and worry about us. It's about us, and we got a chance to go out there, so you got to flip that message. It's now on us. We got a chance to go out there and win this game for our team once and for all. Let's go capture that, right? And so you got to deliver that message, because it would be easy for that defense to be like, oh, come on, what the heck? Like, we just won the game and you guys blew it. Like, it was on you, and sort of have that little feeling of like being upset at your offense and like an opportunity that they should have capitalized on and they squandered it. But you got to refocus that mindset when they go on that field. He certainly did, and they closed it out for us. And I love that, because now that builds trust in that complimentary football message that the coaches are breathing into those guys every single week, talking about, hey, maybe this week it's the offense. Maybe next week it's the defense. Maybe next week it's the special teams. We don't care. This is a team. We're going to win this thing together.
1: But I love the fact you kind of juxtapose this game with the Bucks game. Bucks have a chance to win it at the end, like around the 22-minute. They can't get in. We win. Defense holds. This one, our offense, kind of in a similar situation, does get into the end zone. Our defense holds twice again. But you're seeing that kind of both of the offense scoring when it needs to score in the fourth quarter, and then the defense doing their job and holding up. And what's wild about this is we're 2-1. Of course, we're 2-1, and so is everybody in the AFC North, because that's just the way that it's going to be.
0: Thanks, Cowboys.
1: But, yeah, but that's
0: appreciate that.
1: But I mean, how cool is it that on Thursday night it's the Browns and the Steelers for first place in the AFC North? Right?
0: It's awesome.
1: You know, it is awesome. But we're not even playing our best football. I mean, we are still committing Browns on Browns crime a lot. 12 penalties in this one, some back-breaking penalties out of high leverage situations. We're still not playing our best football by a long shot. We haven't played four quarters of offense in a game yet, but we're winning. And so maybe we're better than perhaps that we thought. It's hard to win in the NFL, and to win two when you're still not playing your best is, I think, very encouraging, especially with a young team that you would hope, and a new offensive line where a lot of the penalties are coming from. And we got to get your take on that. But that those things should be getting better. The offensive line should be, the cohesion should be improving. And we saw some pretty good stuff on some TE stunts in that game where they did work together pretty well. But the penalties should lessen. These rookies should get confidence. The second-year players. I mean, everybody who touches the ball in our team's a first
0: They're
1: or second-year player. I mean, all of them.
0: You know who is playing better? Mason Graham.
1: Mason Graham looked like Aaron Donald out there. Mason Graham,
0: you're
1: for all the naysayers out there, and I know that
0: he's
1: there were
0: be.
1: Some.
0: Gibbe.
1: Gibbe? Let's not out Gibbe.
2: Oh, we can't cast aspersions on Gibbe.
3: I'm not outing Gibbe. We had this whole thing yesterday.
1: Yeah. Four sacks.
3: Yeah, you had it.
1: Second in the NFL, leading all interior pass rushers. He had six pressures again for the second straight week. He had multiple tackles for a loss. He was dominant out there.
0: Yep.
1: He is.
0: He's validating his draft spot.
1: Oh, yeah. Mm-hmm. Oh, yeah. And the advanced analytics looked a lot better than the typical stats that fans look at in a season for Mason Graham. And also some of it probably has to do with the fact that there were times where maybe he was going to get a sack last year, but Miles already got it.
0: That's true. That part's true.
1: So that part's gone.
0: Yeah.
1: You know? And so he's racking it up now. He's got four of them, but man, Mason Graham, I thought, was awesome in this game. Jared Verse, and they got creative. Jared Verse is now standing up as a Mike linebacker and blitzing. He's moving around the formations. Guess what? Six pressures, season high for him. He was all over the field. Isaiah McGuire.

0: 5 pressures and a sack. He got 4 from Sam Williams. Derek Barnett had 4, including the game ender, where it's his pressure. He hits Young as he throws it. The ball goes in the air to Rocket Hickman. We win the game. You're getting kind of, Mike Hall was bursting off the tape, folks. Watch that. Line him up at defensive end on Monroe Freeling, who's 6'7", like 330, and had him moving like he was on skates.
1: Mm-hmm.
0: He's a defensive tackle playing defensive end.
1: Yep.
0: They were all doing it. I thought Quincy Williams was flying around. I thought it was a great game for Rocket Hickman. Denzel just, and what the things Rutenberg were doing, Darren Waller talked about after the game, that they just took Tet McMillan out of the game, basically. They're saying, okay, either Denzel, he's like, Denzel's got him. And they had a sense of when we were going vertical and that somebody would roll over the top of them, and so we'd have to come off of it. Good yep. game plan. Good job by Rudy. Just awesome. Very fun. But that defensive line that you're saying, okay, well, what's it going to be without Miles Garrett? There aren't one-on-ones anymore, right? For guaranteed for everybody. In the course of, they were all over Baker, and now this week, all over Bryce Young.
1: All over Bryce Young.
0: I think he was pressured on more than half of his dropbacks. We had 28 pressures we were credited with. By the way, to put it in perspective, they were credited with 14 at Pro Football Focus, and it felt like we were under pressure a lot.
1: Yeah.
0: We had 28.
1: Yeah, Bryce was running for his life.
0: Oh.
1: What do you make of that, Hoff? What's happened up front the last couple of weeks, especially this week?
2: With our defensive line?
1: Yeah.
2: They're doing something that they didn't have to do last year, and that's play great team defense. You know,
0: team rush.
2: You have Miles Garrett out there. He's going to win his one-on-one. Everybody else is going to be safe, conservative, run their fundamentals. They're not going to take a lot of chances. They don't have to run a lot of stunts. They don't have to do a lot of things to play great team defense. They don't have Miles Garrett anymore. But they're figuring out a way to maximize the talents of the guys individually that they have when they play together with a scheme that's specific to the offense that they're going against, and they're getting production. Look at Jared Verse, right? People are saying, oh, you know, we traded for him. He was supposed to be this great player. He doesn't have any sacks. He's impacting the game every single play. He may not be getting the sacks, but I'm excited. I'm hoping I get a chance today to do a little film breakdown of 8 plays from this last weekend with Verse. And he is the reason that we're getting those sacks. He's the reason that Mason Graham is getting some of those sacks. He's the reason that we're hitting the quarterback and forcing interceptions, because he's pushing his tackle into the quarterback. He's collapsing the pocket, forcing that quarterback to escape where he has nowhere to escape. Now other guys are jumping on top of it. That is how you get team defense and sacks. That's why they're running a ton of stunts with Mason Graham. That's why he's so effective, right? And then that works together with your coverage, right? The guys in the coverage understanding the angles that they have to take based on, all right, we know that the quarterback is going to be moving off his spot roughly 2.5 seconds after the ball is snapped. So I can take certain angles to try to undercut routes. So I can play a little bit maybe more aggressive at the line of scrimmage, and then I can bail knowing like when that pressure is going to get there, where that pocket is going to collapse. And working together with your rushing coverage is how you play great defense and how it becomes a defense that's bulletproof against any offense, because it's not just one guy beating him like with Miles Garrett, where they can do what they can to maybe try to minimize his impact. Like, you can't minimize the impact of team defense because it's everybody.
1: Yeah, it certainly is. A lot of positives. The negatives continue to be the penalties. And this was the first time where I felt like the offensive line at times was hanging on by a thread. You're obviously an expert in these matters. Which is more troubling, if either, to you?
2: So I think from a pass protection standpoint, overall, they're doing a pretty good job. You know, there's some softness, especially Fano didn't have a great game. Like, he was a little bit soft on a lot of bull rush stuff. But for the most part, the reason Deshaun's even able to start moving in the pocket and step up and find space is because the pocket is pretty clean, and he's got a lot of room back there. And so from a pass protection standpoint, I think they're doing a good job. Obviously, the run game's still not there, even though they were much more efficient and effective running the football this week. But a lot of them is still coming from your quarterback scrambling and getting big yardage. But the most troubling thing is just those pre-snap penalties, because those are drive killers. They're killing us. I think there was one drive. They had a 13-play drive, 8 minutes and 48 seconds, and they had 5 offensive lineman flags, and it ended in a punt.
0: Yeah.
2: How is that possible to have 5 O-line flags on one drive?
0: I think the first started at like 2nd and 1. We run for 9 yards.
2: Yeah.
0: And then it's like, no.
2: You're doing good stuff.
0: Yes.
2: But then you're just continuing to shoot yourself in the foot. And, you know, take a positive spin on it. Like, you're playing a Thursday game now for the lead of the AFC North. There's not a lot of things you can work on in 3 days. Yes, you're going to install the game plan and stuff, but the one thing you can work on is the focus and the snap count, because you're going to get a ton of walkthrough reps. You're going to get a ton of situational work where you're not running in full pads and smashing into each other. Like, you're focused on the little details, and the details need to be the snap count and getting off on the ball and communicating at the line of scrimmage, having those code words like most lines have when you walk up there, reminding each other, like, as simple as, hey, Monday, it's on one. Tuesday, it's on two, right? Yeah. And then just having all those code words that it becomes habit when you walk to the line of scrimmage, Monday, Monday, Monday, or whatever it looks like, so that nobody can jump off sides. And that if your right tackle jumps off sides, it's everybody's fault. It's not just us pointing the finger at him, because it's my job as the guard to remind him of the snap count every time. Yeah. Just the same way it's his job to remind us. And so you got to think about it as a unit. You got to communicate as a unit and take accountability and ownership, everybody together, not just saying, ah, come on, you jumped off sides again. You got to be better at that. No, it's all on us, right? Collective punishment, right? Yeah. Line them all up there and paddle them if they get it wrong, right? That's how you work together and you start thinking about everything as a team.
0: We need that. We need this again. We don't need to jump ahead to the Steelers just yet, but that's a team where you need your line to be about its business. Mm-hmm. Cam Hayward, Highsmith, TJ Watt. We will be tested at the tackle positions in that game. Might have to get the Hoff. I mean, look at him. Look at the vast. Look at the vast clarity, brother.
2: Tight end only.
0: That's a great sixth offensive lineman.
2: I can block a tight end for a couple plays.
1: You know this drives Todd nuts because it's not what he's about. Because
2: he hates football.
1: Blanky football. He hates blanky football, and the penalty stuff is blanky football. Some of the stuff of, like, we got a guy going in motion, and then we get a procedure. It's just, in the most critical of times, third and ones ends up third and sixes. Like, you can't do it, and eventually it's going to get you. This is also probably true. Last year, we were 3-6 in one-score games. That's the record. It is what it is. So far, we're 2-0. We're 2-0 in one score games so far. And I think back to last Thursday or Friday at practice when they were playing Don't Stop Believin'.
0: Yeah.
1: And everyone was bouncing around.
0: They were singing it. Yeah, it was Friday.
1: There is, coming out of Jacksonville, guys, this thing could have gone a number of ways. Mm. And most of them were down bigly. And they didn't. He had a very measured press conference on Monday. The sky is not falling. It's one game in the NFL. This team believes in him. He believes in them. He believes in the plan. He believes everything that he put together, and they're playing for him. And this Thursday, they get to play for first place in the AFC North.
0: And I'll tell you what, they're playing for Mike Rutenberg as well, because you think about after Jacksonville, that probably was not a fun week for Mike Rutenberg.
1: Do you guys think that, you know, now that I think back on Jacksonville, I just keep coming back to, like, everything that could go wrong did at the start of the game.
0: It just got away from you so quickly.
1: It just was an avalanche for everybody. Like, nobody'd been in those spots before, and it was almost like,
0: It became like you think you're going to have a drink of water at a water fountain, and all of a sudden, before you know it, it's a fire hose that is just blasting you, you know? And then you're like, I don't even know what happened. Like,
2: you walk away, you're soaking wet. You're
0: like, what happened?
1: I was thirsty.
0: I don't know. Yeah.
1: I hit the button.
0: That's kind of what happened.
2: It reminds me a little bit of 2014 when Kyle Shanahan was our offensive coordinator, and we went to Pittsburgh first game of the year, and we got boat raced in the first half. And it was like, you just don't know what's happening because it's your first time running the offense. It's your first time maybe with a new head coach. Like, so many things are happening first time that you're like, your speed of learning is not even close to as fast as it needs to be caught up with the team you're playing against, who's been together for a long time, who's been running the same scheme forever. They know what to do in every situation. And I think to the second half in that 2014 game,
0: said,
2: all of a sudden, we're saying, screw it. We're throwing everything out the door except for what we know how to do well, and we're just going to do it fast, and we're going to play hard. All of a sudden, we crept back into the game, and we wore the Steelers out in the second half. We didn't win the game, but we proved to ourselves that we can be something pretty special. And we knew we had a lot of work to do, and we were way behind the curve compared to everybody else, but we saw the results, and the belief can only be there if you start seeing those results. And I think to the first game in Jacksonville, same thing happened. But all of a sudden in Tampa Bay, you start seeing some of those results, those things the coach has been preaching to you, you're seeing show up on the field. Then you want more of that good feeling. So then buy-in gets a little bit greater. And then all of a sudden you win a couple close games. And now you start believing, wow, this is something special. I think we got something going on here. We don't have to tell anybody, but you believe in yourself. You believe in your teammates. You start playing for each other. And then the learning curve, it picks back up. And then pretty quickly you're caught back up with the rest of the league.
0: Blake Whitehart said something very interesting to me after that Tampa game that stuck with me. And he said, talking about Todd, he said he's demanding, not demeaning, and that he definitely has everybody's attention. Everybody knows where they stand, and he coaches you hard, but it's very fair. And then he said about the team, he goes, this is the closest team that I've been on. And we really like each other. We really are around each other, like, and we're rowing kind of all in the same direction. And that's, I think, a very powerful thing in this

0: league, it's not necessarily the end-all be-all because you have to have the talent, but when you are in those tight situations, when you do have that kind of closeness and that belief in the guy next to you, I think it allows you to come through, and that's what we've seen. So far, the early story of this season is that the Browns are delivering when they need to. Yeah, you got run out of the building in Jacksonville. That's okay. The two games that you played competitively, you came through when you need to, and the reality is in the NFL, more often than not, these are competitive games. You know, and we're probably not a team yet that's good enough, or we certainly aren't playing good enough to do to somebody else what Jacksonville did to us, at least not yet, which means we're going to, when we win, we're going to be in tight games.
1: Yep.
0: And to kind of have that belief, I think, is a very, it's a good thing, a good way to start. I have to imagine, you know, with history's any indication, when we play Steelers on Thursday, it's going to be a tight game. It's going to come down to the fourth quarter, and this team's going to have that belief already. And the Steelers, by the way, 0-4 on Thursday nights in Cleveland. So maybe they won't have the belief.
1: Oh, baby.
0: Oh, baby.
2: I wanted one other thing I wanted to get into with you guys before we get out of here in the first segment, and that is this. You guys were both there. This is a special day. First of all, Chamber of Commerce weather.
0: Wow, yeah.
2: Stunning weather. You had Brian Brennan, you had Alex Mack, you had Nick Chubb, you had Flyover House Band, you had Naughty by Nature in the third quarter, you had all of this stuff. Go ahead.
0: And the Jim Donovan tie. I wore my tie from
2: Jim. Of course, the Jim Donovan tie as well. So you have all of these things. I think a lot of people did, by the way, which is cool to see. What was the vibe like going down there yesterday?
3: It was a great vibe.
0: It was awesome.
3: It was a carnival atmosphere. I mean, the home opener always is a special atmosphere, but I think you throw in the Legends enshrinement with Alex and Brian Brennan. You throw in Nick Chubb coming home, signing that one-day contract to retire as a Brown. There was definitely a good feel about the game and the team, and the weather was perfect. It was just that picture-perfect day that you just had that feeling something special was going to happen.
0: And you had just come off of a big win in what was, in many people's mind, the end of Deshaun Watson going into that game. Baker Mayfield was was written. Baker Mayfield was going to close that chapter for the Cleveland Browns. And Deshaun Watson, not so fast, leads them to victory. So the coming off that win, like when I drove by the Muni lot, it was rocking at 9. Gibbe, what time did you go down in there yesterday?
4: I was there at 7:45.
0: Was it rocking at 7:50?
4: You could not pull into the Muni lot.
0: Rocking
4: at 7:45.
0: And that's why this city
4: is
0: so awesome.
4: It was so cool though, because like I take the inner belt, and then I go around Dead Man's Curve, and then I loop around because I want to be able to drive by it.
0: Same.
4: And you're always like, first game, it should be full, should be packed, but you still like it's cold. It's a little chilly. Maybe it'll be late arrive. I came around the bend, and I was like, you could smell the food already. I'm like, never mind. We are lubed up and ready to roll
0: back,
4: here.
0: Baby.
2: Well, you probably heard about the Hoff beef that was...
0: Yeah.
3: The great Paul Brown, the big Browns fan from London. We sent him a humongous box of Hall of Fame Wagyu to cook up for their tailgate, which was super cool. And we actually had to go to the stadium Saturday night.
0: I thought Metcalf had some meat sticks.
3: Yeah, Metcalf was enjoying the Hoff meat sticks.
0: Oh, they're so good.
3: And so Saturday night, we had to go to the stadium for the Legends dinner and stuff. And I had Marius, who's our film director from Germany for Hall of Fame Farms. And we drove by the Muni lot because you take the Dead Man's Curve and come back. And he's like, what are all those like Browns buses and stuff parked waiting outside of that parking area? I go, well, they can't get in till 3 a.m. or whatever. So they're lining up and getting ready. And his brain was so blown, he didn't understand the words that I was saying to him. I'm like, no, they're waiting there right now. And then in the middle of the night, they'll let him in and then they all come in and then they party. And he's like, wait, for a game tomorrow? Like, not right now. I'm like, that's how we do it here.
0: Yeah, that's how
3: and then
0: we
3: got to drive by in the morning, like 9 a.m., and it was just full. Like, Gibby was saying, like, you could see the smokers going. Oh, yeah. You could see the parties and people playing Hammerschlagen and Flip Cup, and all the fun was being had. And, of course, you see the social media, the chaos. I'm like, there's no way I'm going in there. That could be a bad situation. You know, if I go in there, I'm not going to the pregame if I go in there. So, but it's just cool seeing Browns fans show up for each other, for their team, and then get the result that they were looking for, right? Allow them to be rewarded for that loyalty that they show every single week.
0: And how about Dr. J with the shot of the year?
2: That's an unbelievable shot.
0: Captures Monk and sprinting down to the dog pound and then, you know, slapping fives at everybody in the dog pound. It's the vibes were so good before the game. It's fun. Yeah, it feels like you can't put your finger on it. You don't want to get too far ahead of yourself. You stay in the moment, but there's something fun, and there's something about this team. There's something about the way that Todd Monken is connected with the fan base. Mm-hmm. I mean, I think when you give the walk-off line in Tampa as he did, like, people like that. Turns out that was a pretty popular thing to say. Quite popular. So there were just really good – it was really good vibes. And then, as I said, I got a little nervy in the third into the fourth quarter, and then pure joy. And that's what's so great about football. It's just – pure joy when you win, and it was.
2: And as hopeful as things were on Sunday, because you get the victory, Thursday is going to be nuts.
3: Oh, quick turnaround, too. I love it. Riding that emotional high. Cannot wait. Let's go.
2: Thursday's going to be nuts. 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Obviously, just getting rolling on this one. We've got game balls. You'll hear from Coach. We'll go around the league. One thought around the league on a short week for us, so a lot to get to. We're off and running on an oh-so-sweet Victory Monday edition of Cleveland Browns Daily. 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

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Here is Coach Monken post-game giving out his game balls. If that-

0: That isn't the epitome of resiliency. If that isn't connection, if that isn't, it's a 60-minute game. If that doesn't say that, I don't know what does. And that's what makes a great team. Both sides having each other's back through the thick and the thin and finding a way. Okay? Awesome job. A lot of things to clean up. And we got a chance to be a hell of a football team when the Browns stop hurting Browns. Okay, that's a fact. But I do have the head backwards on for a reason. Mm-hmm. Game ball to Coach Rudy and the defensive staff. Where's Denzel at? Shadowed for all game, right? Didn't blink. All he does is practice. All he does is compete. And all he does is cover the best player. Congratulations, All-Star. All right. Not an ideal situation. Hadn't played worth in the second half on offense. Defense kept us alive. Kind of put a drive together, get a field goal, got a chance for another drive. Right, we get down there, they get a roughing the passer. Right? Got to come out. Sure goes in, we get a completion. I mean, you talk about some tough circumstances. And that's all I've ever said. When you got the greatest fans in the world, play good football. Win games. That's all they want. For the Browns to be a great football team. And that's what we promised. Hell of a job, Deshaun, coming back in and leading the team. And then the spear, right? To end it. Derek Barnett and Rocket. Derek Barnett and Rocket. Come on up. Come on up. You guys. Where's Rocket? Where's Rocket? Come on up. Hey, you guys break us down. Great job. Hey, you know what's really cool? 2-1. It's going to be fucking rocking Thursday night.
1: Take us home, DB.
2: Take us home.
1: Take us home.
2: Hey, bro, we got a good team, bro. Short week. Get your bodies right. Let's spin on Thursday. Gang on 3. 1, 2, 3. Dang.
3: That's great. That was great. Emotional for the players. Rutenberg was incredible. Like what it meant to him, you could see it in his eyes.
4: What I took away from that, and that's the first time that I'd heard that, listen to how the team responds when they bring up Mike Rutenberg.
3: Yep.
4: You want to know if these guys, oh man, they miss, you know, the Jim Schwartz was great. And they played and they love Jim Schwartz. They love Mike Rutenberg. And this is his defense. I'm going to tell you why. We saw a lot of things in terms of blitz packages that we had not seen before. And Carolina even said they put out a lot of stuff that we had not seen. And that got us some unscouted looks. Those are good. Those usually lead to chaos. They did in this game. And then the other thing is, you know, Denzel Ward, for the majority of his time here, there had been times, but very rarely, he had pretty much been, you know, they play boundary field. He's your boundary cornerback. So when teams go 3-by-1 to the field side, he's 1-on-1 on the backside. That's just how he has played. In this one, he was following, and he followed Tet McMillan for the majority of the game, not every play. But so that's another new wrinkle now that teams are going to have to deal with, especially a team that is, you know, more of a one-receiver team, which once, and we're very fortunate because Jalen Coker goes out early. Coker had 8 catches in 3 straight games. He was their leading receiver. And we didn't have Tyson Campbell.
3: No Tyson Campbell,
4: And so you knew they were going to go out Mekhi Blackman, but I thought it was massive. And by the way, Tet McMillan gets a lot of attention. He was the Offensive Rookie of the Year. He had at least 75 yards in 4 straight games, including the playoffs. So to shut him down the way that it did was awesome. But that just, again, so this is things going forward. I'm trying to think, for example, the Jets. It's going to be in the Jets' mind, because I'm trying to think of like one receiver teams.
3: Yeah.
4: And that's nothing against Adonai Mitchell. He's had a very good start to the season, but that's the main guy that, you know, maybe does Denzel Ward now shadow Garrett Wilson? Is he going to shadow Zay Flowers when we play the Baltimore Ravens? So there are, it doesn't work so well with Cincinnati. There's Chase and there's T. Higgins, but That will be interesting. But it also brings in the question that maybe he would shadow Chase and Tyson would shadow Higgins, use kind of similar body type styles like that. So it's going to be that, I think, could potentially be. These are some of the new little wrinkles that Mike Riffin, if it ain't broke, don't fix it. I think at our core, we're doing a lot of the things that we've done before, but he's adding some of his own little wrinkles. And one of those, and we talked about it in the preseason, was he's going to do a lot more disguise, post-snap, rotations. Darren Waller in their locker room said they were doing rotations into coverages that we had not seen before. And that causes Bryce to hold the ball, sacks, hits, pressure, all of it. So this is fun. And just hear that, you know, the way they responded when his name was said, that tells you everything you need to know. Those are private moments that end up getting, you know, publicly broadcasted because it's the victory after in the locker room. But that's the genuine way the locker room feels. And you know when it's not that.
3: Yes, you do. You absolutely do. All right, let's hand out some game balls of our own. Hoff, let's start with you. One game ball offense. Who do you got?
1: I'll go with Harold Fannin Jr. Had his first career multi-touchdown game in the biggest moments in the game, the one where Watson comes back in after being knocked out for a play. They need a touchdown. Deshaun Watson's able to scramble. Fannin gets open, and he's going to be really important moving forward. Because when you think about how do you take away quarterbacks that want to run, a lot of times your linebackers are the ones that are responsible for falling off of coverage and coming up to the line of scrimmage to make those tackles. The guys that get open and benefit from that are your tight ends, and Harold Fannin is benefiting from it right now, and he played one of his better games as a Brown this weekend.
5: He's really good in scramble drill.
4: Yes.
5: Like he redirects when it breaks down, he redirects, finds open
4: spots.
5: So it's
4: like Kelsey, and Casey I think will be there as well. Yeah, it is.
1: You think about like how Kelsey and Mahomes have always had that great rapport, and like the yardage and touchdowns that Kelsey gets a lot of times are Mahomes scrambling, making a little bit of time, getting out of the pocket, finding his tight end. That's exactly what you're seeing with Watson and Fannin.
4: Well, hopefully we get to the point where they're like, we just make up our own routes. We just do whatever we want, and it works every time. By the way, Kelsey is having a great start to the season. There are a lot of people that thought maybe he was...
5: It's that Swift diet.
4: On the decline,
5: yeah. Who do you got game ball offense?
4: I'm going to give it to Deshaun Watson, because when we needed to, Deshaun Watson delivered for the Cleveland Browns. Again, under what... immense pressure. I think there was immense pressure in that moment, and he delivered again.
5: I don't mean to interrupt.
1: Sorry.
5: I feel like every snap in that one for him was that way. Almost. I mean...
4: And I think he started off trying to play a little too perfect.
5: Yeah.
4: And you can see when he throws the ball a little differently when he's doing that. He kind of aims it. And
5: just
4: then
5: rip it.
4: At the end, I kind of like it. It's almost, you know, when his back's up against the wall, basically, it's like he has no other choice. We've got to go do this now. He's done it. And I think it's been awesome. So he gets my game ball.
1: Yeah, I was just going to mention when he got knocked out for the one play, Shadur goes in there. That little sequence had to be the most pressure of his entire career. Because if Shadur goes in, scores a touchdown, it's going to be hard to pull him out at that point, you know? And if he goes on and wins, like, that could be it, right? And so he knew, one, going back into that game, one, the question is, how are the fans going to receive me? You know, because there's a large amount of the fan base that wants to see Shadur play. So he goes back in there, and then it's like, you have to deliver in this moment. Mm. And a high-pressure situation.
4: Third and 10,
1: yeah. Right? Like, everything was on the line on that one play. This is like loser-leave-town one play versus last week against Tampa. The perception was it was a loser-leave-town game. That was a loser-leave-town play.
4: Yeah.
5: I think we're done with that now. I hope.
4: I'm not leaving.
1: He's not leaving. He's staying.
5: Hoff, defense, special game ball defense. Who do you got?
1: Got to give it to Coach Rudy. I think the way that the team responded and rallied, the way he's adjusted his scheme, he was able to get a lot of free rushers hitting the quarterback because of confusion and disguise within the scheme that he drew up for this week. And his guys are responding to his coaching style. They love him. You love to see that on defense, guys that want to play hard for your coach. That's the hardest thing for a defensive coordinator. How do I get 11 guys to play hard no matter what the situation is? Sprint around, run to the football, and play for me as a head coach. And he's doing that in spades right now.
4: Yeah, I think it's a great choice. And, you know, what's going to be very interesting now is then the chess match between he and Aaron Rodgers. Now, Aaron Rodgers, there aren't a lot of things that he has not seen in his career. So he's going to be a little bit harder. And Mike McCarthy's been around a long time than, you know, a first-year play caller in Carolina and a young quarterback in Bryce Young. are there still things that we didn't show? Are there still some unscouted looks that maybe we can get to confuse Aaron Rodgers? I think will be very interesting on Thursday night. But when you have a guy rushing, and I'm going to give it just to the defensive line, everybody up front gets a game ball for me. Mason Graham, obviously phenomenal. We just got to watch some of the plays with the Hoff from his cut-up. Jared Verse was incredible in this game.
3: He really was.
4: His speed to power is elite. Elite. And I think if he can develop that counter to that, he's going to be really hard to block because everybody's going to be setting for bull rush and he's still running through people anyway. But if he can have that counter off of that, I think he's going to be really, really good. But this whole defensive line from Malik Collins, Aiden Huntington, Mason Graham, Mike Hall, Isaiah McGuire. We talked about Jared Verse, Barnett, who gets the play that ends the game, Sam Williams. That defensive line was incredible against Carolina because Bryce Young, when he did have time, he can
3: he's pretty good.
4: He's quite good. Yeah, quite efficient.
3: We mentioned Denzel earlier. NBC, my 13-year-old was watching him. He plays a little bit of linebacker. He's like, Dad, Carson's everywhere. I said, he's always everywhere, buddy. He's always everywhere.
4: And you know who else was in this game? Quincy Williams.
3: Quincy Williams is damn good,
4: so too. Quincy Williams is one of the better blitzing linebackers in the league. He's got 12.5 sacks in his career. He got credited with 5 pressures in this game, so they used him. But there was one, I think on the last drive or the second to last drive, where he swings it out to Chuba Hubbard, and it looks like, all right, he's going to get at least 5, maybe more. Makes a guy miss. There's a lot of room inside of that. And it was like he was shot out of a cannon.
3: He was.
4: And he got over there and tackled him for no gain.
3: No. No, it was.
4: Because you know why? You need a linebacker who can go sideline to sideline in the National Football League, Bo Bishop.
3: Speaking of the National Football League, we will go around it coming up next. 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
5: 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Here's your news from today. Big news today. In fact, Minnesota has traded quarterback J.J. McCarthy to the Giants for a 5. We had wondered if J.J. McCarthy would be dealt. Obviously, fell out of favor in Minnesota. There was a list of quarterbacks who have made less than 20 starts, having been drafted as first-round picks. It's like him, Manziel, Paxton Lynch. Not exactly the list you want to be on.
4: Yep.
5: But nevertheless, he was on it. Just fell out of favor for whatever reason. Don't know. I'm surprised it was only a fifth, a little bit, just because it was so recent where he was a first-round pick. I thought maybe there'd be a little bit more, but obviously the reputation around the league ain't it.
4: No, and, you know, for the Giants, we talked about it. You know, if he plays well, what does that look like with Jackson Dart? That's a team, you know, he has not been able to finish two seasons. And so they probably are thinking, what do we have to do ourselves at quarterback? They're taking another swing. Jameis, when he was here, was a stat-producing machine for wide receivers.
5: Yeah.
4: I don't know if he's lost his fastball. I didn't get to watch the game. It was going on concurrently. But when Malik Nabers has 5 catches for 20 yards, that feels odd to me.
5: Needless to say, because of the overall point total, it didn't show up on red zone much. So I wish I could help you, but I can't.
4: No,
5: because they weren't in the red zone much. It was 12-9 or whatever was the final.
4: Yeah,
5: so,
4: it was terrible.
5: Yeah, it was bad, bad.
4: So obviously they think they need to get something else there, and they're going to take a swing at it.
5: Yeah.
4: Interesting. Interesting. Again, low price tag. I think that that's some, you know, with our situation, we have an abundanza of quarterbacks. But yeah. I think, you know, if we were a team that had, you know, just Taylor Green, I'm surprised the Bucs didn't call. The Bucs are going to be starting an undrafted free agent.
5: Speaking of the Bucs, Baker Mayfield is out 3 weeks with a thumb injury. I was watching, this one was on, they flipped to it at Red Zone. I watched this one live when this happened. And at one point, it looked like there was blood coming out of his hand, too, which I can...
4: It was a very bad dislocation, supposedly.
5: Oh, really? Stunningly,
4: throwing hand, thumb.
5: He's out 3 weeks. Mm. It had nothing to do with the result. Minnesota just beat him up, and they're not a very good football team as they dropped 0-3.
4: He threw a pick, right?
5: He did throw a pick on the play, yeah.
4: But now there's a lot of... There's a lot of not positive chatter in Tampa Bay right now around him and Todd Bowles.
5: A little bit of buyer's remorse on that contract, probably, huh?
4: Yes.
5: So there's that, and then another one out of Miami. The Dolphins continue to lose their weapons. He's the weapon, only weapon.
4: Is he done?
5: He's done. Torn ACL for Devon Achane, so he's done for the year there. And if you're looking for,
17: did you just find out about that?
5: So you knew the injury happened, but you didn't
4: I knew, but I know you have to understand. We were at a lovely wedding for the Davis family at the Hillbrook Club on the East Side. There was no cell service. It was like going back in time.
5: When?
17: Last night.
4: After the game. That's where I went. So I had no idea anything happened.
17: Victory Sunday.
4: Wedding. I had no idea anything happened at all anywhere in the world.
5: Wedding?
4: Right to the wedding.
5: Holy hell.
4: For the blazer, right to the wedding. And I have to say, I want to start throwing. I think one day we should all get together and throw a no phone party because there were nobody had cell service. So people were just talking to each other.
5: It's lovely,
4: everybody was interacting. Yeah. Nobody was doing this. People, they basically just turned into cameras.
5: Yeah.
4: But everybody was being like real and present and involved, and it was awesome.
5: Yeah. We did that for the post homecoming party for the kids. We took the phones and just had them talk.
1: Oh.
5: You're going to have to talk for a little bit.
4: Talk amongst yourselves.
5: Get used to it.
4: Yeah.
5: That's interpersonal communication.
4: It was great.
1: That's why the hangouts at the farm are so fun.
4: Oh,
1: because,
4: man.
1: Like, we have Wi-Fi, but like as soon as you step out of the shop, like there's no cell service.
5: There's nothing.
1: You have to hang out and talk to people and find fun things to do, which, you know, there's a lot of fun things out there in the world. Especially when you're on the farm.
4: At the farmhouse, there's a great many options for fun.
5: Hoff's got a multi-thousand acre playground.
4: Yes.
5: All right. One thought. We'll get into it around the rest of the league. It was happening concurrently as our game. It was on the other channel, so you were able to watch. I was able to watch both. One thought on Pittsburgh over Cincinnati.
4: I'm stunned. I'm stunned. I think the Steelers had been the worst offense by EPA in the NFL going into this game. I thought this was, in fact, not going to be a particularly close game. I thought the Bengals were going to take it to them. And the Bengals' new-look defense, what he'd heard so much about, fortunately felt like the old Bengals' defense. Aaron Rodgers carved them up. Jaylen Warren runs for 127 yards, 7.5 a carry, has a career high in total yards of 176. They got Roman Wilson going. They had a lot of big plays. From being the least explosive offense in the league to an explosive, shocking outcome to me, honestly. Shocking.
1: T.J. Watt, zero pressures on 21 one-on-one blocks versus Bengals right tackle Amarius Mims.
5: Zero.
1: Zero.
4: That means that he's looking like a pretty good pick. That was a first rounder, right, Amarius Mims?
5: Yeah, was, yeah. Aaron Rodgers had almost 3 seconds to throw in this game, so Pittsburgh's offensive line, they got Washington helping at tight end, so that helps a little bit too. They kept the pressure off of him. The other thing that was crazy about this, Rodgers throws one pick, but it actually went off Roman Wilson's hands.
4: Yep.
5: It was a ball right on the screws. It's the best downfield I've seen him throw it since he's been in Pittsburgh. They didn't even get Metcalf or Pittman going. Neither one of them did much of anything. And they won. Burrow has a fumble late where he's trying to throw a deep ball. This was the most surprising out of all of the Bengals were road favorites. This was the road team I was most confident
4: Same.
5: In. Like, I just thought they would go over there and handle their business. They didn't. And there is something to the grit of the Steelers. Whatever's on that side of that helmet, there's a belief that's with them. And they played their rear ends off on Sunday.
4: Shocking outcome.
5: Yeah. Yeah. Really was. We'll get the rest of the one thoughts coming up a little bit later. The Cleveland Browns High School Game of the Week, presented by Ohio Cat in association with Forever Lawn and Howard Hanna, showcases the top matchups, rising stars across Northeast Ohio. 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

0: 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And now, we have to turn the page, kids, because we play Thursday night, which is going to come pretty quick.
1: Here it comes.
0: Hoff, what are these like for a player to come off an emotional high or a low, I guess, and then flip and here you go, short week?
1: It's a whirlwind because you come in and you go through the film in about an hour or less. Typically, you're spending the whole day on it, but you're trying to turn the page as quick as you can. You want to pull out the little things that were mistakes, maybe, that you need to correct that are really critical. You want to highlight some of the great stuff that you did, build that momentum, and then you're going right into install. Like, today is a combination of a Monday and a Wednesday and a Thursday. And Wednesday and Thursday are usually your install days where you're going through first, second down, third down installs. So they're doing all that today. So it's going to be a late night for all the players, later for the coaches. They'll never leave this week, and there's no rest, but it's nice to be able to just turn the page quickly and to start focusing on your next opponent.
2: How helpful is it for us that even though it's different personnel, but that Todd, as he goes, he's making his way down there, Coach Munkin, that he game planned for the Steelers, you know, twice a year for the last 3 years. So he has a pretty good, I think, understanding. I realize it's a different coach there, but he's got a pretty good idea of how to prepare for the Steelers.
1: Yeah, and I think that's one of the reasons why they usually try to make these Thursday night games like interdivision matchups, because it makes the game plan and the prep a little bit easier rather than going and playing a team from the other conference that maybe you don't have as much crossover with. But the nice thing is you do have a big scouting department, so they're doing a lot of work before, like Sunday night, last night, where it's not like they just get in there like, all right, crap, we got the Steelers, we got to put this together. Like, the coaches even, I remember when George Warhop was here with me, he's now the O-line coach, he would work on game plan and start doing the cards and the practice prep actually last week. So like the week before you have a Thursday game, they kind of cut into some of their rest, some of their time with their family and home, so that they can kind of catch up and start working ahead a little bit, because you just don't have enough time going into a Thursday game, even if you work 24/7.
0: Yeah. All right, let's head straight to the podium. Coach Munkin is there.
3: Hey, Coach. All right, we will start off with questions. Start with Mary Kay.
4: Yeah, Todd, just wondering, when you watch the film, are you seeing anything that just can be improved, or what can you guys do differently to make sure that KC and Deshaun can kind of get their mojo down together a little bit better?
5: Well, I haven't looked at the tape yet. We moved on to Pittsburgh last night. But it's just a work in progress. It just is. All of our receivers with Deshaun, and sometimes the game plays out a certain way. And so everything's a work in progress. We're under construction.
4: Okay, thanks.
3: Next, we'll go to Chris.
6: Hey, Coach, two quick questions. One, any lingering effects for Deshaun a day later on the Okereke hit that he took there in the fourth quarter?
5: Not that I noticed. We've already started meetings today, and not that I've noticed.
6: And then asking about the penalties, just what can you do to kind of to minimize those, to cut down on those? Is it practice reps? Is it just, you know, mental focus? What do you kind of attribute that to?
5: All of the above. I mean, coaching and playing alike, mental stamina, with shifts and motions, getting aligned properly, proper snap count. I mean, it's all of the above. It's hard when it doesn't show up in practice.

0: I feel good about Thursday.
1: Okay. Thanks. Next, we'll go to Daryl.
2: Yeah, Coach, I wanted to ask you, is it easier to break down film and pointing out mistakes to players after a win versus a loss? Do you find that the players are a little more receptive to coaching points or absorbing the information you're trying to relay to them? And, you know, obviously, as you said last night, it wasn't perfect. You won the game, but there's a lot of things you can clean up, and you haven't even scratched the surface of the team you think you can be.
0: I think we all are, you know, when it's a win, because there's a lot of things in the game both weeks, the last couple of weeks, where you can point to if we played cleaner, and every team goes through that. And it's a race to making the fewest mistakes, you know, forcing the opposite team to play their best. And we all, it's a lot easier for all of us to own it, coaching wise and playing wise. When you win, when you find a way to win and overcome things that happen throughout the game, be it a turnover, be it penalties, be it change of momentum, which we had a number of those, the fumble and the kickoff return. We score to take the lead. They go right down the field, get a touchdown. We stop them on a two-point conversion. We have guys make plays at the end. We get a stop. Hell, heck, we get stopped, and our guys go back out there. I mean, that's a huge credit to our team and our guys and their connection and resiliency.
1: Next, we'll go to Tony.
3: Well, how about Daryl's trophy case back there? Man, it looks like he's got a memorabilia shop behind him. Coach, how much of the offensive line penalties go back to cadence issues that you struggled with in training camp?
0: Not really as much. I mean, obviously that's got to be a part of it. Our quarterback owning it at the line of scrimmage and being on point, but we had no excuses. We were at home. I mean, that's embarrassing. You know, we got to get fixed in a hurry. I mean, it's blank football. I mean, it is what it is. You've heard me say it before, and that's coaching and playing. And again, we had not seen that. You know, you get one thing semi-fixed with your operation and get into the line of scrimmage, and then this comes up, and it's Browns hurting Browns, and we know it, and now we're going to work like hell to get it fixed.
3: And as far as short yardage runs go, do you think you're just getting beat at the point of attack right now, or is it more than, is it scheme?
0: It's everything. It always is. We could scheme it better. We could certainly communicate it better. We can get to a different play. That came up. We didn't get a check. And, you know, or getting beat at the point of attack, all of the above.
3: All right. Thanks.
1: Next, we'll go to Jeff.
4: I have one more on the false starts. Three of them on Titus Howard. What do you see from him the way he's played for you these first three games?
0: Well, you started with the false starts and then you went how he played. So that's really two questions, but I appreciate that. First off, you know, if you're trying to, you know, anticipate the snap count, and I told Titus this today, like, it's like a defensive lineman trying to anticipate the snap count. And if you jump off sides, you false start once, okay, right? Like, all right, I get it. After that, it's over. Like, it's not okay. You know, it's not kosher anymore, okay? So that's on him. He knows it. And we got to get cleaned up. And the other one, I think Titus has done a great job of battling through little nicks and bruises that have come up throughout each game. And, you know, I think as the year goes on and we're doing the same things over and over, I think he's just going to continue to play at a high level.
4: Is DeJuan Jones ready to step in if you need him there at right tackle, since he got most of his work at left tackle?
0: Well, he's been at both, and lately he's been a right tackle. I mean, he did work, you know, with Spencer earlier in the competition during training camp, but he's worked a lot at right tackle during practice. He's ready to go.
4: All right, thanks.
1: So we'll go to Daniel.
5: Hey, Todd, is there any update on Talon and his knee injury?
0: Don't have it yet. We have a walkthrough here later today. I'll have more information later in the day.
5: All right, thanks.

0: Next, we'll go to Justin.
1: Yeah, Todd, I was just wondering, kind of going off that Thailand question, was there any other, did you come out of that game yesterday relatively healthy? Was there any other injuries? Saw that Austin Barber was kind of limping around, and I think Spencer was in the blue tent at some point yesterday. Did you guys come out of that game relatively healthy?
2: Feels like it. I mean, you're always going to have little nicks and bruises, and until you get through, really, which is kind of weird to say. I mean, for us, this is almost like a Wednesday slash Thursday of a game week, but usually it takes a day or two, for their bodies to really, to see how they come out of the game. We'll have a better idea with each day, later today, and then tomorrow we'll have a better idea.
1: Thank you.
0: We'll go back to Tony.
3: Pat, I know you kind of joked after the game about we got to get Denzel Boston the ball. What do you think is a good number of targets for an X receiver with his ability per game? He's averaging like two or three.
2: I mean, I don't know what that number is. I mean, I don't control where the ball goes. We certainly can do a better job of moving him around. We certainly can do a better job of stacking plays that allows us to get into some of our other concepts. I mean, that was part of the issue in the third quarter. You're not going to get nearly as many targets when you're not in 2 minute, which you could argue maybe at the end we're semi 2 minute, but you're not going to nearly get as many targets. And we didn't complete as many passes. I mean, you certainly can target him more, but we certainly didn't throw it nearly as well as we're capable of. But he's certainly a threat and a weapon, and we need to find ways to target him more.
3: And in yesterday's game in particular, only four targets to wide receivers, two for a few to Concepcion, a few to Boston. Is that a function of the defense yesterday or the quarterback or what?
2: All the above. I mean, it wasn't just a quarterback. Sometimes it's protection. Sometimes it's the flow of the game. Is that ideal? Of course not. I mean, no doubt. Sometimes you're having to check the ball down. So it was just a byproduct of the way the game flowed. Not ideal, that's for sure.
3: All right. Thank you.
0: Next, we'll go back to Scott.
4: Hey, Ty, I got two quick ones. What did you see out of Quincy Williams yesterday? It felt he was really active. And then Denzel, you gave him the game ball for following four around. How well did you think he played?
2: Really well. Again, I haven't watched the tape. I mean, we moved on, but it appeared that Ford didn't take the game over and they didn't try to target Denzel. And that's a real credit to him. The ability to want to do that. Not every player wants to do that. I mean, Denzel, you talk about Denzel and also Grant Delpit, a couple of guys that signed, extensions in the offseason. Here's Grant, who fought like heck during the week to get back and play. Denzel the same way, covers number four. Like, here's a couple of guys that understand, like, what that means. What that means to earn your salary, that it's what we expect from them, and they lived up to that. What was the first part? What was the other part
4: Quincy
2: of that question?
4: Williams
2: Oh,
4: felt like he
2: Quincy
4: was really
2: felt a
4: active.
2: lot more comfortable. It's hard to play fast and trigger when you're processing and thinking. And I thought he played a lot faster and a lot more comfortable within the system.
4: Thanks.
0: And we'll wrap it up with Mary Kay.
5: Yeah, Todd, I know you said you have not watched the film, but I was just wondering if you have had any time to really maybe go back over a little bit of what Deshaun was able to do in that game and sort of give your day after thoughts on what kind of game he played for you.
2: Well, again, I haven't watched it. We certainly, parts of the game felt like we had a good flow, but there was a good amount of it where we weren't able to stack plays for a number of reasons. And that's coaching, that's playing. But ultimately, a couple weeks in a row, starting with, I mean, there was two drives this past week and very similar the week before, a couple of drives where we took the lead. The first drive that we stalled and kicked the field goal, take the lead, they went right down, scored, and then Sean led us back down the field for another touchdown. So I'm just really happy for him. Again, the work he's put in, I mean, certainly he knows he can play better. We can certainly coach better around him. And all we're trying to do is, this week, clean up what we can clean up in a short week and be ready to go and be as fresh as we can be for Thursday night to better put our best foot forward.
5: Thank you.
0: All right. Thanks, Coach.
2: All right. Thanks.
6: I would say that was an atypical Victory Monday presser.
7: That was yesterday. That was yesterday. You got the fun and the frivolity and how great is this, man? Today's that was all business.
6: All business.
7: And you better come correct with your questions or you're going to get smacked down by
6: not
7: Todd
6: having
7: Munkin.
6: It. Not having it.
7: No.
8: Ron to Pittsburgh.
7: Ron to Pittsburgh.
8: Ron to Pittsburgh.
6: Yeah.
8: I'm not thinking about that game one bit whatsoever.
7: So interesting, and he said, and that's a nice little peek behind the curtain to what Hoff was alluding to. He's like, yeah, I haven't even watched the Carolina film. We're getting ready for the Steelers.
6: No reason. I mean, that's it. We got to move. We got to move.
7: Yeah, you'll probably talk about your film with your position coach.
8: Yeah, the position coach, like a lot of times, will even in this situation grade it for you and then say, hey, this is your homework. When you get a chance, watch this, see the corrections, make the corrections. If there's some really, really important stuff that's going to show back up like this week, great, they'll hit it, but they got a lot of work to do installing an offense and getting ready to go to bring Pittsburgh in here and play Thursday night football.
7: Yeah, baby.
6: All right, we'll get you a clip of the game and one thought around the National Football League coming up next. You'll listen to Cleveland Browns Daily. We're brought to you by Ballybet and the Ballybet Sportsbook. 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
1: 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We're running around. We got a little bit of
2: things are happening
1: here.
2: What's going on
1: here? We don't know. Time for one thought around the National Football League. Hello, Gibbe.
3: Hi. You want the early window or late window first here as we go through?
1: Let's go chronologically.
3: All right, we'll go early window.
1: Let's do it.
3: Week 3 in the National Football League. I'll ask you all for one thought on certain games. I'll ask individually for other games. From all of you, Buffalo 24, the winless Los Angeles Chargers, and the team of Zagura's real youth, 16. Nathan Zagura, what say you, one thought?
4: So I got to see a little bit of that as we were in the booth that was on the Red Zone channel, and that one popped up a few times. And I didn't see anything that resembled a Mike McDaniel offense. They're just lining up. They're not going in motion. People aren't running around all stressing defenses. I didn't see anything fun. I don't know. I thought it was pretty ugly, honestly. And the Bills probably should have beaten them by a lot more. It wasn't Josh Allen's best day throwing the football. But, yeah, the Chargers are bad. The Bills are good, and Josh Allen now is the first quarterback in NFL history to have 2 rushing touchdowns in 3 straight games to open a season.
1: Pretty good for the kids who took him. Other kids who got mocked for picking him first round in fantasy. Doing just fine at this point. Don't ever wear those uniforms again, Buffalo.
3: That's brutal.
1: That was bad.
4: Those helmets?
1: Bad.
4: Horrible.
1: Bad.
4: Like Madden creation, terrible.
1: Bad.
3: Hoff, you got to take it all?
5: If you're going to bring in a coordinator who's known for doing something creative and unique, and you want to unlock his brain into your offense and your skill set, why wouldn't you let him do his offense? Because it seems like this is a John Harbaugh-influenced offense, or a Jim Harbaugh, excuse me. And it makes no sense why we'd bring that guy in. And the problem is when you combine 2 offenses and you don't allow one person or the other to really have complete ownership and you try to blend the two, oftentimes you get the worst of both. And I think that's what you're seeing right now with the Chargers.
4: It's wild.
3: Next up, gentlemen, Bo, we'll start with you. Speaking of bad days, the Jets head coach, not such a great day. The Lions escape New Jersey with a 31-24 win.
1: So the Jets are one of those teams that we said at the beginning of the year, if anyone was going to be in that number one, they would be in the number one. But there was just one fly in the ointment, and that was Aaron Glenn and his give a damn and the way guys play for him. I mean, they even brought in Geno, who orchestrated that run last year with the Raiders. So he puts up numbers and they lose. This was kind of like a perfect game for their long-term plans. Like, it's competitive. They lose by 7. Geno goes 31-37, 321, 3 scores. He's really good, but they lose. So it's kind of a perfect, for their big picture, it's kind of a perfect result for the Jets.
5: Play well and lose. And to your point, Geno Smith's been throwing the ball pretty well. I mean, they're not winning games, but he's got 110 QB rating through the first 3 games of the season. Not bad for a guy that, you know, is an afterthought right now in the NFL at quarterback.
1: And Garrett Wilson's a pretty good receiver when he has someone who can throw it.
4: Yeah, and he can throw the ball. And Kenyon Sadiq.
1: Yeah, they got weapons.
4: Big game for the first round tight end, over 100 yards. Jahmyr Gibbs is approaching, like right now, what he's doing,
1: and Bijan,
4: they're in a class of their own at running back, but it's, and then JSN is doing it at receiver every game.
1: Dude, they have nothing else.
4: Nothing.
1: It's him on an
4: they
1: island.
4: Can't even run.
1: No, it's all him. It's crazy. It's
4: every game.
1: Him. Yeah.
3: Up next, Hoff, want to get your take on this. The Colts 19, the Texans 17, the Texans winless. The Colts get their first win in 2026.
5: Colts finding a way to win with a -3 in the turnover margin battle, which is awful. As we know, that's the most important stat in all of football is what's the turnover margin. Yeah. So finding a way to win, you know, a lot of times in those locker rooms, we would say, hey, we found a way to win in spite of doing these things poorly. That can kind of build some confidence in like, hey, we're not even close to how good we can be. And then this, you look down the season and say, hey, we cracked these, this, this, and this. We're going to be a great team. So certainly that's what they're doing right now, but they found a way to win. And Houston's in a bad spot right now. 0-3 with really seemingly no answers. If you can't win when you are +3 in the turnovers, what's the message you're going to send to your team?
3: Here's my question for the three of you.
4: Are you going to steal my hot take? You are. You're so good. What you do, go.
3: No. If you had to extend one after the season, is it

0: C.J. Stroud, or is it Carolina's quarterback?
1: Bryce Young, for sure. C.J. Stroud, my hot take was going to be C.J. Stroud will not be a Houston Texan next year.
2: Wow.
3: Yeah, it's a tough one. They don't really have anyone for him to throw to.
1: Fair.
3: Because Nico's out.
1: Jaden Higgins was their second-round
3: pick. They can't run it. And they have never been able to protect it. So, like, I do think that both him and Bryce are a cautionary tale in starting rookies right away. And before you do that, you have to make sure that they are in a position to succeed. Now, you can't help the Nico injury.
1: And like, CJ was in a position
3: out of the
1: to
3: gates
1: succeed.
3: He was, but they've just been injured and no protection, and it's been that way the whole time. And then maybe you end up getting broke. I don't know. But it's not good.
1: If it keeps going like this, I don't think he's a Houston Texan next year. I do think he is somebody that I think that you could drop into a good situation, and I think he would look a lot better.
3: Yep.
1: I don't think he's broken. You worry that it could happen over the course of the season if it's that bad, but I don't know.
3: They can't run it. There's nothing. I mean,
1: Jacksonville is going to run away with that division.
3: Yeah.
1: Run away. I mean, these games, Indianapolis, like, somebody needs to win because teams in the division are going to play each other. They're, you know, between playing the other two teams in your division, you're going to get four games where there must be winners. But I think the Jags are going to run away with that division.
0: Speaking of the Jags, Bo Bishop, one thought from you only. Jags 35, Patriots 6.
3: Are we going to look back last year at New England and just say that was the perfect circumstance?
1: Yep.
0: Yes. Yep.
3: And
0: yes.
3: It accelerated our view of who they are, and this is actually more who they are. Now, A.J. Brown's hurt, so that's part of it. They tried to get better, but they played how many backup quarterbacks last year in that run? How much
2: fired coaches?
3: Fired coaches, backup quarterbacks. Like, didn't even have to play a starting quarterback in the AFC Championship game. Like, everything that could go their way did, and now this is maybe closer to who they are.
2: Plus, we're used to thinking of the Patriots as this dynasty that finds a way, that's got great coaching, and they're always going to put it together and play great football situationally and, you know, win the close ones. And so when you see them doing that, your mind wants to believe that this is the Patriots of old, especially with Vrabes being back there, and you got a quarterback that you're thinking, oh, maybe he's a young Tom Brady. And so it's easy to convince yourself of something that maybe is not there when you watch the film because of the situations. And it's something we talked about going into the Super Bowl. Like, hey, they didn't beat anybody. Like, they literally had the perfect avenue to just green light all the way to the Super Bowl. And then it showed in the Super Bowl when they played against a better team. And some of the offseason turmoil didn't help them. But Drake May is looking very pedestrian. And for a guy that I thought, I had a lot of belief in him being able to take another step and being a great quarterback in the NFL, his decision-making has been terrible through the first 3 weeks of the season.
1: Drake May last year led the NFL with 72% completions. He threw for 4,400 yards, 31 touchdowns, 8 picks, led the league in quarterback rating and QBR. He was second in the MVP voting. But the fact that Drake May right now has got thrown for 585 yards, one touchdown, and 6 picks so far is crazy.
3: Yep.
1: Crazy. Now, last year, he also ran for 450-4. He was really good, but you start to look now in the games this year. As I said, it's one touchdown and it's 6 picks. He's got a game with 3 picks. Again, the loss to Seattle week 1. One, no touchdowns, 1 pick, no touchdowns, 2 picks. He's also lost 2 fumbles. And then you go back and you say to yourself, okay, well, what was it like even towards the end of last year in the playoffs? And you go to the playoffs and you go to the Super Bowl. He threw 2 picks in the Super Bowl. In Denver, 10 of 21, 86 yards. Crazy conditions, granted, but wasn't able to do anything. In fact, even in the first 2 rounds against the Chargers, he's 17 of 29, 58%. 16 of 27, 59%. He's thrown picks. He's thrown 10 picks with 7 touchdowns if you count the 4 games of the playoffs and the first 3 games of this year.
3: Jacksonville's good.
2: Yeah.
1: Quite.
2: Yeah. Talk about C.J. Stroud being a broken quarterback. Where do you think Drake May is mentally right now?
3: Pretty broken right now, man.
1: Yes, he was so good last year. We'll see, though. I mean, it is.
3: This is fleeting, though.
1: Boy, is it.
2: It doesn't take long to stop believing in yourself.
3: No.
2: When it's happened 3, 4, or 5 weeks in a row.
1: Yes.
0: Next up, and this will be my take, and then we'll go on to the other games.
2: The give-back take. I can't wait.
0: Chiefs 24, Dolphins 10. Sunday, going to be awful fun because to be the man, you have to beat the man. Raiders Chiefs. Sunday at 4:05 in Vegas.
3: Did you see Tyreek Hill saying about ready to launch? I wonder if this is where I think he ends up, is Kansas City.
1: Back in Kansas City?
3: That's what I think, yeah.
1: I thought there maybe the Rams.
3: He tweeted it. That would make sense, too, obviously, with whatever's going on with Puka, yeah.
0: Yep. Good news. Got some good watching on Sunday afternoon. Next up, a quick thought from all of you. Commies, 33. Seahawks, 31. Did not see this coming.
1: If you told me beforehand, you said, all right, Seahawks, Commies, Marcus Mariota in, Daniels out, Seahawks score 31 points.
3: Safe. Annihilation.
1: By how much 31-3? Did they win? By how much did they win? And obviously not. I mean, we're talking about a game, yes, there were the two picks, but Darnold throws for 379 and 4. Jackson Smith Ajigba 10, 128 and 2. The numbers on the other side aren't that good.
3: Who? David Blau is the OC.
1: In Washington. Yeah, and you know who the OC
3: is? He called it up. He's skied it up a little bit, man.
1: Seattle OC's Brian Fleury, who was a tight end coach on your 2014 Cleveland Browns.
3: That's right. Yeah. Sonny Styles pretty good too. He tracked down
1: receiver. So out of the back. Help me understand. So you got to watch this. Just help me understand.
3: It was one of the red zone games, so it wasn't but
1: Seattle had 437 yards of offense.
3: Mm-hmm.
1: Minnesota had 200. I mean, I'm sorry, Washington had 258.
3: Pick six. Okay. Sam threw a pick six, so that's part of it. And then Washington was really creative in the fourth quarter to kind of milk out the clock and give Seattle another chance.
1: They were 3 of 13 on third down. Like, those just don't sound like winning.
3: In the last couple of drives, and the three turnovers did it. Yeah,
1: three turnovers.
0: All right, we go to the late window. We'll go a little rapid fire here. Zagura only, one thought, 49ers 36, Arizona 30.
1: When are we going to start talking about, is Brock Purdy the MVP right now? Is Josh Allen and Brock Purdy feel like, am I missing anybody? Brock Purdy goes 297 and 4. He's been so good, so efficient, and they've done it without the Stribling was supposed to be their top receiver. Now Mike Evans is down. How about the fact they dial up a hook and ladder for 80 yards to Debo to the house?
3: There was a great one of these that Debo's 80 yards would have been their leading receiver, but those aren't receiving yards.
1: No, they're rushing.
3: They're rushing yards, so yeah.
1: So I saw it. I saw Debo Samuel had 80 yards and a touchdown, but it said no reception, and it was. I was like, wait, this is
3: weird,
1: nuts.
3: Weird stat.
0: Joe Thomas, this one's for you. Vikings 23, Tampa Bay 16.
2: The story here is Baker Mayfield, 0-3, injures his thumb. We talked about it earlier, right thumb dislocation, out for a while. They're a team searching for answers. I'm not sure how many wins they're going to be able to put together. They don't have the weapons that they had in previous years on offense. Their defense is struggling. And Kyler Murray gets the win. Not amazing from a statistical standpoint. 15 of 29, 168 yards passing, touchdown and interception. But finding a way to win. And for the Vikings, 3-0. Looking pretty good. Starting to believe in maybe that quarterback they got the right guy possibly here. And then sending J.J. McCarthy in that trade for fourth or fifth rounder to the Giants.
0: Justin Jefferson, do we have an update on him?
3: He got hurt.
0: I know it was an ankle,
3: yeah,
0: but I don't know anything more about it.
3: They might be better with Wentz, honestly.
1: You guys just taking away everybody on my fantasy teams. I don't know about any of these things. H.N. Jefferson. By the way, how did the Tampa Bay Buccaneers, when you have Baker as your quarterback, and you know he plays with a particular style, how is Jalen Daniels your backup quarterback? How is the only other quarterback in the roster an undrafted free agent who you probably know more about him from Kansas than I do?
3: All of that would be fine if you didn't extend Baker. Because if you don't extend Baker, you're going to be 3-14. You're going to be picking at the top of the draft. You can reset with a new quarterback. When you extend Baker, then you have to get him insurance.
1: Yes.
3: So I don't understand their roster. I don't understand it.
1: It seems like
0: Bishop, one thought from you. Raiders 35, Saints 27.
3: This game was awesome. This was pure joy. This was so fun. Love Red Zone in the late window because you get to watch a lot of the four games. So this was an awesome game. Both these teams are really fun. They're good. They're surprises. The Saints are 1-2, but they're much better than that. The Shuck can play. This was a really fun game.
0: Next up, Joe Thomas. We'll get a thought from all three of you real quick. Ravens 34, Cowboys 31 in Brazil at 4:25, and they still have to play 1 o'clock games this week.
2: Cowboys did not do the Browns any favor with a late collapse against the Ravens. Ravens get to 2-1. Didn't get to see a ton of this other than seeing the disappointing result as I was following along. Oh, hey, great. The Cowboys are going to beat the Ravens. Mm-hmm. Went out to dinner with the family and saw the result.

0: out going, what in the H happened right here? So maybe one of you guys caught the collapse and give us some color on that.
1: It's also kind of crazy, guys. Like, they run, like, Wildcat a lot inside. Like, they take Lamar out of the game. Mm. They ran Henry Wildcat a lot. It's strange to do that. And once he got stuffed on it. So very strange watching Baltimore play offense in this one. They ended up with 34. They win the game. They get a long field goal to win it and all those things. But 5,000 miles on a 10-hour flight.
2: How in the world, with 7 seconds left and the ball on their own 35, Aubrey kicks it into the end zone, which is a mistake.
1: Yep.
2: They get it to 35 and takes no time off the clock.
3: Mm-mm. Lamar had a 27-yarder
2: to Zay Flowers. How do they let that happen? How do they let that play happen?
1: And they, and it's funny because a couple of their young rookies played pretty well defensively.
2: Yeah.
1: That was stupefying.
3: Final one, Broncos 30, Rams 26. We talked a little bit about it earlier.
1: I just think that's a crippling loss for the Rams to be up 16-0 at half and to give it all back.
3: Let's go, draft pick.
1: Jeez. Yeesh, not good. Hey, Monday night, that's tonight. Browns preview show, University Hospitals, Cleveland Browns Radio Network. Ken and Gerard, safety Ronnie Hickman, the great Siciliano. It's at 7 o'clock tonight to get you ready on a short week for the Browns and the Steelers. We've got a Monday night football score. We also have, I believe, your clip of the game coming up next. 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
4: Here we go. Third down. Browns can get a first down just inside the five. Watson has the snap. Watson looks left. Deshaun up in the pocket. Deshaun throws. End zone touchdown! Harold Bannon! Second of an A! And the Browns take the lead with a minute 48 to go!
5: Deshaun Watson staying patient, moving to the left. He lets Judy clear out, and there's Harold Bannon behind him, keeping his eyes downfield, rolling left, and puts a beautiful ball there, and the Browns have the lead, and Huntington Bank Field has come unglued. What a play by Deshaun Watson after getting his bell rung. Hits Harold Bannon for the second touchdown of the day, and now it'll be the Browns defense again.
6: All right, there you go. That was your clip of the game generated by Goodwin. That was a good win. Good job out of you guys on that. And we got a score, Gibbe.
7: We do. Monday Night Football. Can I interest you in the Eagles and the Case Keenum-led Chicago Bears?
8: Oh, it's not going to be Bajent?
7: No.
6: It's Keenum.
7: Case Keenum gets the start, even though the other guy cleared concussion protocol, Bo Bishop.
6: He's winning. So Dr. Z.
7: Zagura. Although I think Zagura's rattled right now.
8: No, it's funny. You go disappear for a few hours off the grid, and it's like, where am I? What's going on, brother? I don't like the Eagles. Something about this Eagles team, they play it close. I think the Eagles win. Eagles 4, Bears 2.
9: Same.
8: Pitchers Eagle, duel.
9: Same. Eagles 20, Bears 0.
6: Oh, beat down from the Hoff. All right, that'll do it for us. Thanks for listening, buddy. 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
0: J.J. McCarthy was the number 10 overall pick in the 2024 draft. New York making the move with Jackson Dart out for the rest of the season with a knee injury. Buccaneers quarterback Baker Mayfield will miss at least 3 weeks with a dislocated right thumb that he suffered in yesterday's loss to the Vikings. Undrafted rookie free agent Jalen Daniels out of Kansas get the starting quarterback for Tampa Bay when they host Green Bay on Sunday. Tonight, Monday Night Football features the 2-0 Eagles taking on the 1-1 Bears in Chicago and on ESPN TV and ABC at 8:15 Eastern. Bears starting veteran Case Keenum at quarterback and Caleb Williams and Tyson Bagent both out with injuries.
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0: quarter and win it in the fourth quarter.
1: Yeah, because Bo Nix in his first 2+ years in the NFL has 15 comeback victories, more than any quarterback in the National Football League. He is Harry Douglas. I am Freddie Coleman. Welcome to Reggae Monday, Freddie and Harry, on ESPN Radio, the ESPN app, SiriusXM Channel 80, as well as tune in. And don't forget to tell that smart speaker to play ESPN Radio. We're going to have one of our compadres, part of the radio network, who decided to go against Harry Douglas when it came to picking a particular college football game. Hmm. Why would anybody do that? Tell me why. Yeah, we're going to find out why after Harry gives you this word, courtesy of the Wellness Company.
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4: I'm John Ryder. Minnesota is moving on from J.J. McCarthy after they drafted him 10th overall 2 years ago out of Michigan. Vikings trading the quarterback to the Giants for a fifth-round pick in next year's draft. ESPN NFL analyst Marcus Spears with his thoughts on the trade.
5: Well, one, I think because he still has a first-round draft pick attached to him, and teams are always thinking, if we evaluated this guy and people watched him and he went this high, there's something in there that we maybe can get out of him to play at a very high level. And obviously with Jackson going down.
4: Marcus Spears on the Rich Eisen Show. Jackson Dart out for the rest of the season. New York's quarterback room now includes McCarthy along with Jameis Winston and Jake Haener. Jets running back Breece Hall considered week to week with a quad injury. Tough news for the 0-3 Buccaneers. Quarterback Baker Mayfield will miss at least the next 3 weeks with a dislocated right thumb. Undrafted rookie out of Kansas, Jalen Daniels, will get the start at quarterback on Sunday against Green Bay. Monday Night Football is in Chicago. 1-1 Bears and 2-0 Eagles on ESPN 815 Eastern.
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7: Amon.
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7: It's Rig Amon Day with Freddie and Harry.

0: Keenum ain't played football in years, but the Chicago Bears can run the ball. It's arguably the most diverse run game in the NFL under Ben Johnson, and the Eagles' run defense hasn't been what we thought it should be given some of the personnel on that side of the ball. So I expect for the Chicago Bears to run it early and often. And if the Eagles aren't more up for the challenge, it could be a repeat of what we saw last year during Black Friday.
1: All right, so for me, I'm going with the Philadelphia Eagles. I do believe they're going to win this one. I like that defense, although that offense still needs some work. When the game is on the line, Jalen Hurts, time and time again, he showed us that he will provide and he will be there for this team to be able to get a victory. So I'm going the Eagles. Chris Canty, you're going the Bears. Let's see what happens.
2: Yeah, let's see if Canty's going to be 0-2 versus HD, or he's going to be 1-1 like the Chicago
1: Bears. I'm
2: going
1: to have to bring that 5-hour energy.
2: Yeah, you do that, they won't let you photobomb the show anymore like you did last week when the Green Bay Packers lost to your Atlanta Falcons. You're going to be persona non grata if that happens.
0: They brought the energy. The Atlanta Falcons brought that energy. They gave the Packers that
2: dump it
0: up. Yeah,
2: that
0: was a problem.
2: CC, always a pleasure, brother. Go knock it out tomorrow morning. We'll talk to you soon.
0: All right, guys. Enjoy Monday Night Football.
2: Absolutely. One of our favorites, Chris Canty from Unsportsmanlike with him, Michelle Smallman, and Evan Cohen, Monday through Friday, 6, 8 to 10 a.m. Eastern Time on ESPN Radio and the ESPN app. With Harry Douglas and Freddie Coleman, it is Reggae Monday, Freddie and Harry, presented by Progressive Insurance. So we're three games in to the NFL season. We want you to fill in this blank. After three games, my NFL team is what? If you're feeling good. Or you're feeling like this.
3: I'm hurt, dog. Don't ask me if I'm all right. Hell no.
2: After three games, fill in the blank. My NFL team is what? 888-SAY-ESPN, 888-729-3776. You get a chance to speak on a Takeover the Nation next on Freddie and Harry.
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1: And
0: that's
1: also
0: for my mama.
1: And also Josh Kapke, who also graduated from the University of Florida. He is happy to be a Mighty Gator after what they did to Ole Miss. So that's the good when it came to college football. The bad was not

0: his reaction, and shameful that the Mariners allowed him to go out there and do that with Dan Wilson no longer in charge of the Seattle Mariners.
1: Number three.
2: Number three, let's go to the Raiders.
0: Who?
2: The Raiders.
0: Never heard of them. They ain't good this year?
2: Just win, baby. Just win. Al Davis said it loud and proud back in the days, and that's exactly what they're doing right now. One of the few undefeated teams left in the National Football League at the moment. They beat the New Orleans Saints on the road. Kirk Cousins, 248 yards, 3 passing touchdowns. But welcome back Brock Bowers. Mm-hmm. 10 receptions, 116 yards, and a touchdown. The Raiders are undefeated. Freddie Coleman.
0: Yeah, my last down. Hey, Rams, didn't you have a 16-point lead against a team in the Raiders division, the Denver Broncos? And then you lost that lead? And then even a defensive pass interference called against you shouldn't have been called against you? You still wind up losing? And more people talking about that instead of you blowing a 16-0 lead? You're the Rams. People excuse the opening day victory lost by you to San Francisco 49ers going to Australia, but although you took some blame for that. But 1-2 when you should be 2-1, letting that 16-0 lead get away? Yikes, even though it's still early in the season for the Los Angeles Rams. He is Harry Douglas. Hit him on the socials at HDouglas83. I'm Freddie Coleman. You can do the same at Coleman ESPN. It's Reggae Monday when it comes to Freddie and Harry on ESPN Radio, the ESPN app, and Sirius XM Channel 80. When it comes to prove it on a separation Saturday that happened this weekend in college football, who proved it the most? Maybe it could have been a team, a coach, or even a player. We'll get that answer after Harry gives you this word, courtesy of 5-Hour Energy, baby.
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20: I'm Chad Ryder. The Vikings have traded former top 10 overall pick quarterback J.J. McCarthy to the Giants for a fifth-round pick in next year's draft. Monday Night Football is in Chicago. The Bears taking on the Eagles, and with both Caleb Williams and Tyson Bagent out, the Bears will start 38-year-old Case Keenum at quarterback, and the veteran raves about head coach Ben Johnson.
21: I see just about every coach I've ever had, like kind of like a father figure. Now, we're a little closer to brothers, I think, than we are fathers and father, but that respect I have for great coaches, man, you know, you want to run through a brick wall for the man.
20: Bears versus Eagles is on ESPN TV and ABC tonight at 8:15 Eastern. Buccaneers quarterback Baker Mayfield will miss at least 3 weeks with a dislocated right thumb. He suffered that in yesterday's loss to the Vikings. Undrafted rookie free agent Jalen Daniels out of Kansas will get the start at quarterback for Tampa Bay when they host Green Bay on Sunday. Dolphins running back Devon Achane out for the rest of the season with a torn ACL. And more injury news for the Giants. Standout pass rusher Brian Burns out for the rest of the season with a torn ACL.
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0: Georgia is, and I am not making that up, by the way. If you're listening to the show and you think I'm making that up, there is literal film of Georgia's defensive lineman getting practice reps in during a timeout.
1: Wow.
0: And that is the way that Kirby Smart wants it.
2: That is hilarious. I want to go to the Big Ten. We had a big matchup. The USC Trojans, they hosted the Oregon Ducks. Life right now at the moment without Dante Moore. Dylan Raiola, he is now going to be the starting quarterback moving forward until Dante Moore gets fully back healthy. What were your thoughts on Dylan Raiola coming in that ball game and handling his business?
0: It's interesting because a lot of people have been critical of him over the years because I want to say he played at least four different high schools. I think he played four high school years at four different high schools, if I'm not mistaken. And then obviously transferred out of Nebraska to Oregon. You know, a lot of people have been getting on him about, you know, trying to look like Patrick Mahomes and all this kind of stuff like that. But I thought it was so interesting when he transferred, one, because he knew he was going to have to sit behind Dante Moore, but to see, all right, is he going to be prepared when his number is called? And you saw that he was. I mean, the first pass that he threw was the touchdown pass. And I want to say he was like, off the top of my head, 19 and 25 for like two touchdowns. I mean, like, he executed what they were looking to get done. And I think it was even more impressive, HD. I know we've talked about this USC defense struggling, but when your Heisman Trophy candidate starter gets hurt, you come in on the road, they finally packed that stadium. Like, those are some real stakes. Like, that is a real situation for you to be coming into as a backup. And they really didn't miss a beat. And so I thought it was really impressive. So if you're Oregon, it seems like Dante Moore is probably going to be back. I don't know when exactly, but they said, you know, it's concussion. He's healing from it, whatever. They're going to take the best course of action for him moving forward. But worst case scenario, if Dylan Raiola has to be the guy the rest of the way through, I think given everything you've been through up to this point in the season and what you saw out of him on Saturday, you should feel pretty good about it.
3: Harry Lyles, Jr., ESPN College Football Reporter, stopping by on Reggae Money, Freddie and Harry on ESPN Radio. He's Harry Douglas. I am Freddie Coleman. How did Penn State lose to Wisconsin?
0: I personally have felt that people were putting unfair expectations on Penn State. And I also think Wisconsin is better than what people thought that they were going to be. I think people just kind of got a used to Wisconsin sort of being down. I really liked the quarterback they added in Colton Joseph. And then, I mean, plainly, like, Penn State let them hang around, and they took advantage of it. So to me, it's sort of a combination of those things. Like, I still think Penn State is going to have a decent year again. And I think the thing that people need to realize is, like, it's still year one there for Matt Campbell. And I know we talked about how easy the schedule was and how that made them a playoff contender. I never really bought that. And again, I just think that this is a table setting year for Penn State. It's not the year, in my opinion, that they're supposed to be competing, you know, for a playoff or even a national championship.
2: College game day, they were in Knoxville, Tennessee for number one Texas on the road versus number 16 Tennessee at the time. Very dominant performance by Texas in their defense, 10 sacks. They held, you know, Tennessee to 70 yards rushing. They came into the ball game rushing just shy under 300 yards per game. What did you like about the defense of Texas and this football team as a whole moving forward?
0: The defense is going to have to be their identity because I think we saw their, you know, people like to place everything within the offense on Arch, and I'm not saying that he is not worthy of criticism, but I do think obviously they're missing Hollywood Smothers. I think we have seen that this offensive line is still trying to figure it out a bit. I was also curious, HD, to me, I don't know if it is nerves. I don't know if it is like, if you call it the yips or what, but I thought it was really odd that Arch twice in the first half threw the ball when he was past line of scrimmage. Like, it's one thing to make that mistake once. I feel like it's not common to see a quarterback make that same mistake twice. And I almost just feel like he needs to let loose a little bit. And I think it might be difficult because everything around him is sort of inconsistent as well. But with that said, I think given what you saw out of the defense, it's going to allow this Texas offense to figure things out. As we saw last year, right? I mean, Arch was one of the more improved players in all of college football, basically through November. And so you've got an opportunity to do that again. And then I will say this, because I know a lot of people wanted to talk about Colin Simmons' celebration and you know, the nature of it and all this kind of stuff like that. I thought it was really good, the fact that you saw from him. He had two sacks after that and didn't celebrate. It was a stupid thing to do, but clearly he learned from it almost immediately, and he didn't let it stop him from continuing to perform. So if you're Texas, you lean on this defense.
3: Yeah, you have to, because if they play like that the rest of the season, the SEC could be in for a world of hurt. Hey, Harry, always great to catch up with you. Enjoy the week. Can't wait to talk to you in 7 days, my man.
0: Yes, sir. Enjoy your Butterscotch Monday.
3: Absolutely. The Butterscotch Brother knows Harry Lyles Jr., ESPN college football reporter at Great Found the Soul. So Harry Lyles Jr. joining us on Reggae Monday, Freddie and Harry with Harry Douglas. I'm Freddie Coleman. How about Hank Brown? That game-ending 16-yard touchdown pass to Reese Van Der Zee to lift number 17 Iowa over number 18 Michigan, 20-19 in the Big House. That is the college football moment of the week, which is brought to you by the Manscaped Lawnmower. Keep weighing in. 888-SAY-ESPN, 888-729-3776. Fill in the blank. Give us your NFL team and say, after 3 weeks, my NFL team is blank. Fill in that blank at 888-729-3776. And what in the blank happened to the Seattle Seahawks when they lost the Washington Commanders with a backup quarterback on Sunday? 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
1: Another Sunday, another big win for your Cleveland Browns. But we already turned the page as we get ready for Thursday night football. Prime's in town. The Steelers are in town. And your Cleveland Browns are back at Huntington Bank Field to take on Pittsburgh coming up in a Week 4 matchup. Good evening, friends. Let's preview it all, shall we, on the Cleveland Browns preview show. All along the University Hospitals Cleveland Browns Radio Network, Ken Carmen joined alongside of Gerard Cherry. Gerard, evening to you, friend.
2: Good evening, Kenneth.
1: Away we go with four downs.
0: First down.
1: All right, let's recap week three's 21-18 win over the Panthers. That was yesterday's home opener. Harold Fanta Jr., 7 catches, 51 yards, 2 touchdowns, including what it ended up being the game winner. Run game ended up getting going a little bit. It kind of backslid, then came back around. Defense was great once again. Let's start with the first thing, Harold Fanta Jr. You know, a couple of people going, where is he at? Sophomore slump, fantastic yesterday for the Cleveland Browns.
2: Nah, who's ever saying a sophomore slump obviously doesn't have the NFL all 22 and doesn't recognize and realize that this man is a mismatch waiting to happen. In every game, he can produce those type of numbers that I've seen so far. And I've been advocating on air for Harold Fannin Jr. to get more opportunities. And even if he starts getting more opportunities and teams are paying attention to him, Ken, he's a mismatch.

0: match nightmare. Safeties are too small and linebackers are too slow. It's really that simple.
1: Run game, how do you get it going even better?
0: Just got to commit to it. And Joe Thomas talked about it. And trust me when he tells you, and I'm reiterating it. It's one of those deals where, because of the lack of continuity, these guys, simply put, just haven't got to that space yet. But the key part to it all is you just have to keep running the football. And hopefully the timing and everything that goes along with the coordination of having successful run blocking starts to come into the foray, if you will. Because right now, yes, we are struggling. We aren't doing as well as we'd like to be doing, but there's a reason for that, and that's because everybody involved in this process is working together for the first time.
1: Defense, good again. That's 2 out of 3 weeks. Are we rolling again, Gerard?
0: Yeah, we're certainly playing at a high level. I mean, whenever you can hold a high-powered offense that's number one in deep plays, in big plays, to the level of what we did and force them to kick field goals as opposed to scoring touchdowns, you're on the right track. And when you get interior pressure and when you get in must-needed plays in all three phases, from the first level to the second level to the third level of the defense, that is contributing and doing their part, heck yeah, you are proud of that defense. That was top-notch defense being played yesterday. Heck, 2 weeks in a row, really.
1: You were right about that. It's time for second down.
2: Second down.
1: All right, time to give out them game balls. Offense, defense, special teams. What do you got, Gerard?
0: Well, obviously, I'll start with the special teams and give Andre Smith a game ball, because those were key field goals and extra points that he was making, and he made it look easy. And when you have, the bigger that streak goes, the potential for more pressure can be on him with that, right? And yeah, he's not dealing with that. He's just going out there doing his job. And then the other part of it is the defense. I'm going to give it to Mason Graham because he's just blossoming. But Denzel Ward certainly is a person you want to mention, as well as Quincy Williams. Balled out, all three of those guys. So I guess I'm giving out more game balls. And then on the offensive side of the ball, Denzel Boston, Harold Fannin Jr., and Deshaun Watson are certainly getting game balls from moi.
1: It's hard for me to disagree with any of those. It's hard for me to give a new one out there. Did you mention Ronnie Hickman?
0: Oh, my gosh. Sorry, Ronnie Hickman. You deserve one, too, man.
1: Hickman. It's fine. Rocket's coming on the show later on. I thought that he was fantastic in this game. He had a close. I wrote this down. It was 3rd and 3, actually. Mm-hmm. And it was just really good coverage on 1 3rd and 3 play. He was fantastic in this game. And I think it was another 1 3rd and 4, as I'm looking through my notes here. I just wanted to make sure, where he came down and closed on a cross that should have been a first down, and he found it right off the rip. He was fantastic and got the Browns defense off the field. So he was fantastic yesterday, Gerard. I think he gets one of my game balls. You mentioned Andre Schmidt. That's a good one, too. Offensively, I thought Deshaun Watson, In the fourth quarter, coming out there and playing the way he did, going into that fourth quarter, it's only 67 yards passing, and there was a lot. I go, man, I wonder what social media is saying. Social media wasn't saying some really great things there at that time, but he picked it up when he needed to. And you look at the numbers, and, 144 yards doesn't always tell the tale, because Bryce Young, he had 291 yards passing. And it just feels like empty calories when they win the game 21-18. So game balls where it's due, credit where it's due. It's time for third down.
2: Third down.
1: Now, one of the big things that Todd Monken has talked about, a point of emphasis, Browns hurting Browns, eliminating that. Much of that is penalties. The Browns had 14, including decline flags, which ended up being only 12. How do they stop hurting themselves? Does it become more difficult on a short week?
0: Gosh, I don't want to put this in the atmosphere, but you are definitely asking me questions to be forthright and candid with you. Yeah, it becomes harder because you operate with a tired body and you have it. Now, early on in the season, you're not as beat down as it would be in the latter part of the season because of all the wear and tear and fatigue that starts to build up due to it being a very physical sport, and the season can get long. But early on, you should be okay, but you're still going to be sore and you're still not going to be quite right, because honestly, Ken, you don't start feeling better until like Friday, Saturday.
1: Really?
0: And then you do it all again on Sunday. So you're going to have two teams that are sore, but you just got to go out there and put mind over matter. So, yes, the likelihood of sloppy football and more penalties is certainly something, but if you mentally prepare yourself, you can overcome it. Anything can be overcome.
1: Is it at least, maybe a little bit more sloppy on the other side of the field then? with Pittsburgh playing only 4 days on 4 days rest, 3 days rest?
0: It goes hand in hand with both. The thing, though, you have to always consider is, like, okay, which team has continuity? Which team has familiarity? They have the advantage there from a player personnel standpoint on us. Now, they obviously have a new head coach in McCarthy, but outside of that, the same cast of characters are really there for Pittsburgh. I mean, they got a couple additions in the secondary as well as on the offensive side of the ball, but for the most part, they're bringing back a lot of guys who are familiar with what they do. But ultimately, all the stuff I'm saying can be overcome. It's just a matter of your will and your desire to overcome it.
1: Time for fourth down.
2: Fourth down.
1: I got a bonus one in here too, by the way, Gerard. I want everybody to know that. So I don't think we're going to have a fifth down like an old Boston College game, but I'll throw a fifth little one in here, I'll tell you. All right, here we go. Injury report is out. Again, it's a short week. Elgton Jenkins did not practice today because of concussion, so that could put him out of this game. It was reported earlier today that he is in danger of missing this game coming up on Thursday evening. So behind him is Luke Whipler. Austin Barber's playing the right guard. Tevin Jenkins, he was again out today. I want to make sure everything's right. Yes, out today with a back injury. Tylan Wallace with a knee injury. I mentioned Elgton Jenkins. You also had Titus Howard with a knee injury, who was limited in this football game. Grant Delpit, safety, he was limited with a shoulder injury. On the other side for the Pittsburgh Steelers, Brandon Echols, the cornerback, concussion, he was limited today in practice. Rico Dowdill, a toe injury, did not practice today for the Pittsburgh Steelers. Joey Porter Jr., I could give you a million different reasons there. Just take a swing at it. All it says is not injury related / conditioning. So he's not practicing and probably won't play in this game on Thursday, I'd imagine.
0: It's getting real, huh?
1: And Jalen Ramsey, he was listed as limited today with a wrist injury. Well, you want to go back to that Joey Porter Jr. conversation if you want to? I mean, we got a little bit of time here. It seems that I know yesterday you and I talked about it during Browns game day. The Cowboys have called. The Lions have called. There have been a couple of teams that have called to see if the Steelers were interested in moving on from him.
0: Right, they certainly have. So right there, if you're Porter Jr., you got suitors and you haven't played it down. So that puts the onus really on the Steelers to say, hey, he's unwilling to go back out there in the football field for us. And I'm totally speculating here. I don't know the nature of his injury, but now we're not saying back issues anymore. We're saying conditioning. And when you hear that, that's basically saying who doesn't have conditioning issues, Ken? Everyone has conditioning issues in the early part of the season. And the longer you wait, they're only going to get more and more pronounced. So this certainly seems like a situation where there has reached an impasse to where something needs to happen. Either they give him a new contract or they let him go.
1: Now, I know if people look at the going back to the Browns injuries here, because there's a couple on the offensive line now with Elgton Jenkins with the concussion here. So as of right now, I mean, just taking a guess here, Gerard, this is just me guessing, okay? I don't know anything. I'm just guessing here. Elgton Jenkins out with a concussion, I'm guessing, because it's a Thursday game. Maybe if it was a Sunday, but that's a concussion, that's serious business. So if Elgton Jenkins is out, that puts Luke Whipler in there at the center position. Mm-hmm. So I'm looking at my starting front going Spencer Fano, Zion Johnson, Luke Whipler at the center, Austin Barber at guard, and then with Titus Howard at the right tackle with that knee injury. Now, I remember the days of Tony Pashos, and I know you do as well. Tony Pashos got a lot of penalties and a lot of holding penalties. And when I was younger, I didn't know these things, but Tony Pashos was playing through significant injuries at that time. And to kind of keep guys in front of him, he would grab. And there would be a couple of bad penalties there. I wonder if we see DeJuan Jones in this football game coming up on
0: DeJuan
1: Thursday.
0: Jones. Yeah, exactly. Sorry to jump the gun on you, but
1: no, you're fine.
0: But this is the reason why he's on the roster, to do just this and to prove that, hey, not only am I a guy who can fill in when needed, but, hey, I'm going to play to a star level. And if DeJuan Jones can recapture what we saw the first time he hit the football field, where, let's call it for what it's worth, he dominated.
1: He could be special.
0: T.J. Watt. Did he not? He could be special. Or am I making that up?
1: No, you ain't. You're real. No, I said he could be special.
0: Yeah.
1: You were right about that.
0: Right. So that's how, if I'm DeJuan Jones, obviously you don't want your teammate to be hurt. But if you get your opportunity, do not let go.
1: Now, you know I'm a big DeJuan Jones fan. And Dwan Jones is a big man, so he needs a lot of fans there, because you gotta surround him. I'm a big fan of Dwan Jones, my friend, so that's fine by me. All right, time to meet the Steelers. We won't throw in an extra whistle in there. I don't want to throw anything off. Also, I don't think anybody's ever said fifth down in the history of anything, so I don't think we could do it. I mean, if you wanted to do it, fine, but don't worry about it. Time to meet the Steelers. They're 2-1. They're tied for first. They got themselves a win yesterday, a 30-27.

0: win over the Cincinnati Bengals. You have, off the top of my head, I got three. Is everybody at 2-1 right now in the AFC North? Everybody's at 2-1 in the AFC North. There you go. Their head coach, a new head coach, but an old face, Mike McCarthy. He's been the head coach of the Dallas Cowboys, and before that, obviously, won a Super Bowl championship with the Green Bay Packers. He's in his 19th year as a head coach. He's 176-113-2 all-time as a head coach. Now, the Steelers lead this series 83-65, but it has been a bit back and forth here over the last 10 years, I would say, of this rivalry. Huh? Yes, like there was a time the Steelers would come in and, yeah, they'd beat us twice in a year. Not anymore. It seems to be where they trade blows here with these two football teams. A Mike McCarthy coach team, Gerard, what do we think we should expect from a Pittsburgh Steelers Mike McCarthy coach football team?
1: Well, what I've seen so far, because his main onus is on offense, is they're aggressive. They're taking shots. They're trying to have big play capability with their receivers, and sometimes it connects. And Aaron throws an accurate pass, but the receivers just flat out drop it, or the defender makes a good play. So I'm seeing a team that likes to run the football, a team that likes to do draws and screens, but certainly likes to take his intermediate to deep shots every chance it gets in a drive.
0: On this football team, you got Aaron Rodgers, four-time MVP. He's only at 58.4% completions. He's thrown for 700 yards, four touchdowns, two picks. Looks like he was washed up last week until he had that game on Sunday yesterday against the Cincinnati Bengals, was looking good. So you got to take this guy seriously. But he's an interesting person here, Gerard, because, I mean, frankly, you remember that game last year. He was kind of afraid to do certain things because he didn't want to give up the sack record to Myles Garrett. So I know you were probably going, where's he taking this when it comes to interesting? He's an interesting quarterback, I should say.
1: Yeah, he has the liberty, the autonomy
0: he'll do his own thing, man.
1: His own drum and do what he wants at this stage of his career. So he can and will do that if he sees fit. If he wants to check a call, he'll check a call. If he wants to throw into coverage, he'll throw into coverage. He can do whatever the heck he wants on the football field. But I will say this in his defense, in that there has been a lot of drops and a lot of accurate passes that have simply gone through the hands of his receiving core as well. So it's not just simply that Aaron's not playing. He's doing a good job. Now, he has his mistakes as well, but a lot of those have been drops too.
0: 2026 rankings for the Steelers. They come into this one 23rd overall, 22nd rushing, 19th in pass. Defense is 8th overall, 18th rushing, 19th in pass. Turnover differential is +2. So they've been playing not so sloppy football there as they start to find their legs in the 2026 season. The Cleveland Browns High School Game of the Week is presented by Ohio Cat, and it celebrates more than great matchups. Throughout the season, schools compete for weekly recognition and $3,000 in funding, while one outstanding coach will ultimately be named Browns High School Coach of the Year and earn an additional $6,000 for their program. Coming up in a bit, the voice of your Cleveland Browns, Andrew Siciliano, will join us on the show. Gerard and I will take you around the league, but coming up next, Ronnie Rocket Hickman. A fantastic game yesterday in that Browns secondary. He'll take us through it and what he expects to come on Thursday night against Aaron Rodgers and the Pittsburgh Steelers. 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
7: A big win for your Browns on Sunday afternoon, but you got to turn, you got to burn. We got to get ready to head back home to take on the Pittsburgh Steelers on Thursday night. And to preview that and go over the big win over the Carolina Panthers, Rocket Hickman joins us on the show, formerly known by me as Ronnie. I apologize, Rocket. Good to talk to you.
8: No worries. Thank you for having me, man.
7: Take us through, first off, more than the interception, your play was exceptional back on Sunday. Maybe you disagree. I'm not sure where you stand on it. Just from my point of view, on a third and four, where you close and get everybody off the field, just a fantastic job you did Sunday. Can you tell us a little bit about how much you've grown as a football player here over these last few years?
8: Yeah, man. I think it comes with time and experience. You know, year four for myself, just learning the game, things slowing down. And then coaching as well, man. Just coaches putting us in the right positions, play calling. And, you know, a whole week of great practice, you know, it all leads to executing on Sunday.
7: For this defense, you know, week one, you know, I'm a conduit to the fans, people freaking out. And now, whew, goodness gracious. I mean, that was a 30-point-a-game offense.
8: Mm-hmm.
7: That you guys turned the faucet off there. How did you do it?
8: Just being us, man. We take pride in the type of standard we built on the defensive side of the ball. So we wanted to go out there and be us, fly around, have fun, be physical. And you know, when we're being us, we're not worried about the other team.
7: Year three for you, right?
8: Year four.
7: Year four?
8: Yep.
7: Time's going right by.
8: It is.
7: How have you grown as a person and as a player in the NFL? I'll let you have your sip. What are you drinking, by the way, coffee?
8: Yep.
7: What kind?
8: A little espresso, a little vanilla latte.
7: Now, how old are you? I'll ask you the football in a second.
8: 24, I know.
7: 24.
8: I'm hooked early.
7: So can I tell you a story?
8: Go ahead.
7: Most of my coffee I drink is black.
8: I got to get there.
7: What the reason was is because I worked at a stone plant, right? It sounds exactly as backbreaking as what
8: it sounds like.
7: And I had a foreman who was my buddy's dad, and he took all the coffee stuff. It's nice to see Quincy Williams, who also had a great game on Sunday.
8: Amazing.
7: Also had a great game. He took all the coffee stuff. He goes, you guys are going to drink it, and you're going to drink it black, because we were drinking energy drinks.
8: Mm.
7: He goes, enough of that stuff. Literally took the cream and sugar. The creamer was like in a glass jar, and he chucked it out in the middle of the road.
8: He would have lost
7: glass
8: me.
7: Glass shattered all over the place.
8: He would have lost me.
7: We had no choice but to drink it black, and here I am 20-plus years later still
8: there
7: drinking
8: you go.
7: It black. So are you working your way to just straight black coffee, or is it espresso? You know, you're a different generation. You have coffee any way you want, man.
8: Yeah. You can really dress it up, man. So I like to get creative with it.
7: Rocket Hickman joining us on the show. So how have you grown personally and professionally over these last 4 years?
8: Just taking everything in, man, the ups, the downs. And like I said earlier, man, with time and experience, the only thing you can do, or the best thing you can do with that, is learn from it. Learn from the wins, learn from the losses.

0: for this game coming up against Pittsburgh on Sunday, Aaron Rodgers, he's a Hall of Famer. How much can you let us in on how you plan to attack him?
1: Well, I mean, we didn't get the game plan yet from Rudy or the coaches yet. But like I said earlier, the main thing is always the main thing, which is us being us. So I know that'll always be the forefront.
0: How you feel today physically, day after a game?
1: Feels like a day after a game. But, you know, I'm excited to get back out there Thursday night.
0: Now, what's your day after game routine? Stretching, ice, workout? What do you do?
1: Take a for me, it's hot yoga, man. Get me a good sweat in.
0: Did you do that already today?
1: No, I got hot yoga tonight. So that's really my main recovery thing right there.
0: Can you take us through the pick at all on Sunday, or is it just a regular pick?
1: Nah, man. We knew the ball was going up in the air, and I was kind of like the free hole player, so I was really visual on the quarterback. And then Derek Brown, DB, did a great job of, you know, making contact with Bryce before he got that ball off. I think he hit his arm. And that causes, you know, to hang up in the air a little bit, and I was able to come down with it.
0: Do you like playing in Cleveland at home as opposed to away, or does it even matter?
1: Oh, how could you not? How could you not?
0: What's your pregame routine?
1: Not much, honestly. Music, stretching. Yeah, not much for real.
0: Not much? What type of music do you listen to?
1: I'm normally either Tame Impala or some Radiohead. Yeah,
0: okay, let's go back. Tame is...
1: Tame Impala.
0: Tame Impala.
1: Impala.
0: Tame Impala.
1: Yep. You gotta do your research,
0: I've never sounded older in my life, have I? What music genre?
1: He all over the place, man. He's all over the place. Alternative, a little bit of EDM kind of in there, but he all around with it.
0: I will listen to that tonight.
1: There you go, I got you.
0: Radiohead.
1: Yeah, man.
0: Usually most leave that in college.
1: Nah. I like the Radiohead.
0: You went to Ohio State, by the way.
1: Mm-hmm.
0: You still follow the program?
1: Got to, always.
0: Well, wait a minute. You were right on the cusp of NIL, or how'd that go?
1: Yeah, so my senior year was NIL, so I didn't get to divulge in it like the young cats is doing now. But yeah, I had the first year when it first came out, that was my senior year.
0: Do you think it's a different relationship with an alumni versus... or an alum, I should say, with a player, with a school, versus the NIL era, where, you know, we see guys transfer 3, 4, even mm-hmm. 5 times.
1: Yeah, you know, it's a new day and age with the NIL and all these guys transferring and things like that. So I think it definitely brings in a new kind of vibe to it, for sure.
0: Where are you from originally?
1: North Jersey.
0: North Jersey.
1: Yeah.
0: So Ryan Day recruited you pretty hard, I take it?
1: It was really Coach Shiano and Coach Myers for me.
0: Really?
1: Yep. And when I got there, that's when Coach Myers had, he was gone and Coach Day had stepped up. And Shiano actually ended up leaving too. But yeah, those are my two main recruiters.
0: Okay, can I ask you one weird question about Ryan Day?
1: Sure.
0: That's a very stressful job he has.
1: Mm-hmm.
0: Does he color that beard?
1: I'm going to say no, man. I'm going to say no, man.
0: Now, if you knew the truth, would you tell me anyway?
1: I would.
0: This defense playing with Mike Rutenberg, what has been, not to throw anybody else under the bus at all, but what has been maybe the difference in defenses that you ran over the last few years compared to this one?
1: You know, last year we were very, you know, one high defense. I think everyone could say we're, you know, a one high team. And, you know, with Rudy, he kind of likes to sprinkle up different things in there. And you know, he's learning us and we're learning him. You know, although it's week 3, we still got a lot more football to left and a lot more room to grow. So, you know, we're going to build on that. And, you know, we trust Rudy. You know, he wants to put us in the best positions. And, you know, we want to go out there and execute.
0: Thursday night football, something you look forward to?
1: You grow up dreaming about it.
0: How come?
1: Everybody's watching.
0: The record, I think, it's been very good for the Browns, regardless home or away. Usually they've been at home those Thursday night games. What mm-hmm. is it, why you guys just always seem to click on Thursday night?
1: I think it's just the energy, man. It's nothing like, you know, nighttime, the dog pound, the fans going crazy. It's almost like a Friday Night Lights kind of vibe to it. And, you know, as football players, we all love Friday Night Lights. So just the energy and the vibe.
0: Favorite movie?
1: Whoa.
0: Didn't think you were going to get that one.
1: No, I didn't. Mm-mm. See, that's a tough question. I'm gonna say super bad.
0: Really?
1: That's like my comfort. That's like my, yeah.
0: Shock. Horror movies, comedy movies, what do you like?
1: I do it all.
0: All of it.
1: I do it all, yeah.
0: We are getting close to spooky season. What is your favorite horror movie?
1: Favorite horror movie? I'm not a big, big horror guy, but Obsession was good. That was the last scary movie I seen.
0: I never saw Obsession.
1: Yeah, it's kind of recent, but that was a good scary movie to me. I like that one.
0: Quincy Williams, who I talked to last week, he had mentioned that he liked horror movies, but he had not seen The Shining yet.
1: Oh yeah, that's definitely one he got to take down.
0: Make sure he sees it.
1: Yeah, I'm gonna get on him about that.
0: All right, final one. What's your message to Browns fans as they get ready for this Thursday night game?
1: I know I don't got to tell them to bring the energy, but I'm gonna say it anyway. Bring the energy, and we'll feed off you guys.
0: Rocket, thank you so much for the time. Good luck on Thursday. Okay?
1: Thank you, man.
0: Rocket Hickman joining us in the player spotlight. When we come back, we got QBs on the move already. It's not even week four. It's Ken Carmen. It's Gerard Sherry. We'll take you around the league next on the Cleveland Browns Preview Show on the University Hospitals Cleveland Browns Radio Network.
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6: The Indians sell out Street. It all started June 24th, 1995. 41,845 fans packed Jacobs Field, the first sellout of what would be 455 straight.
7: Line to center field. Back is Edmonds. To the warning track, to the wall. It's gone. A grand slam. Home run. The magic continues. The Indians win.
6: The record came to an end April 4th, 2001. Since then, the Boston Red Sox set the new Major League Baseball record with 794 straight sellouts between 2003 and 2013. The historic sellout run for the Indians spanned over parts of seven seasons in which the team won five straight AL Central titles and made two World Series appearances. 2,123 days, 19.3 million tickets, 455, a number we all know.
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0: 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Ken Carmen alongside of Gerard Sherry. Gerard, time to go around the league. And the first things first, how about J.J. McCarthy? He's on the way down to New York City.
13: New York City, big trade. They got him for a 2027 fifth-round pick. Do you think J.J. could be the one to take the Giants to the postseason?
14: Well, that tells you what the Giants are thinking about Jameson. They're going to try to do a reclamation project. Maybe, just maybe, a change of scenery and Harbaugh's tutelage and his leadership and his know-how might be the difference, which is interesting because O'Connell's been so much at, great at what? O'Donnell, rather, doing been so great at reclamating projects and helping guys get better. So maybe, I hope so for his sake. I mean, granted, I have no stock in it whatsoever, but we'll see.
13: How good would it be for him to get a fresh start? Do you think?
14: Ken, it's, I mean, you're a first-round draft pick there. You're supposed to be the face of the franchise, and all those things are just supposed to be inherited. And he's getting none of those things. So actually, on some levels, credit the Vikings for not falling into that trap of what most teams typically do, and that is give that guy who they draft high that position, but they didn't do that. So hopefully for him, he can see that, okay, I have to go in here. Whatever I was doing in Minnesota, I can't duplicate. I have to do something different here, and I have to go out there and earn that. And from earning it, you know what you get when you earn it? When you do walk into situations where you're back up against the wall and you don't have – don't know where to turn left or right, you have the ability to say, you know what, I overcame this. So this is a great opportunity for him to be an overcomer, because it's obviously his NFL career didn't start out that way.
13: No, it certainly didn't. With Baker Mayfield now for 3 weeks, is the season in Tampa all but over?
14: Yeah, it's turning that way. And next thing you know, we're going to start talking about whether or not Bowles is going to get fired, and if he's on the hot seat, and no one wants to talk about someone losing their job. But obviously, the level of disappointment in Tampa has to be extremely high right now, because simply put, the team is, one would think, much better than what they're playing.
13: Yeah, it's been pretty rough. It has been pretty rough over there. Man, at 0-3, I mean, that's going to end up being bad things for Todd Bowles, too. Fact or fiction, Brock Purdy's the MVP frontrunner right now, and this might be finally the year he puts together a full 17-game MVP campaign.
14: I was having this conversation yesterday, Ken, and I brought this to the attention of a reporter who covers the 49ers, and he was in agreement with me. The reason why Brock Purdy has not been in this conversation in earlier times is due to the fact that he was Mr. Irrelevant, and they're finally starting to get over that moniker and the labeling of him as that, and realizing this guy's playing quarterback at a high level. It's not just because he's with one of the best offensive coordinators in Kyle Shanahan, but simply put, he's also a good quarterback. And the thing he has going for him, other than these other quarterbacks that we constantly talk about, like the Allens and Jacksons of the world, is that he's consistent.
13: I think he's, well, you know, I think the world of Brock.
14: This season, at least, and it's only three games, yeah. But you get my point.
13: He's been fantastic. Fact or fiction, Fernando Mendoza will not start a game this year for the now 3-0 Las Vegas Raiders.
14: I'm going to say fiction on that, because you never know when a missed tackle is going to take place, and next thing you know, Kirk Cousins is out for the day.
13: It seems that everybody has to start a backup at some point. Fernando Mendoza is going to play, and you know, for Kirk Cousins, it might end up being where he gets Wally Pipp, depending on what the schedule is and what things look like. Or if Fernando Mendoza goes in, they just don't think he's ready, they'll put Kirk Cousins right back in there, especially if a 3-0 start, things are going well. You don't want to go messing with him unless you absolutely have to, and that would be an injury. Why did the Falcons run him out of town when they had to pay him anyway, talking about Kirk Cousins?
14: it's not sound, because obviously he can still play quarterback at a high level. Obviously he still brings you leadership, and it's clear what the Falcons were missing early on in the season was leadership and guidance and good quarterback play, and Cousins could have given you that, and Phoenix is trying to give you that. So who knows.
13: All right, fact or fiction, this was always who the Patriots were, but last year's soft schedule masked their issues.
14: Oh, that's awesome. It feels that way. It looks that way. And with anything, though, I've had a chance to watch several of their games, and I'm going to put more of it on the quarterback, more so than anything. The decision-making is just poor, and you just can't have this type of schedule. And, yeah, last year they did play some weaker opponents and found themselves able to take advantage. Their margin for error was much greater, and it's not the case early on this year because they played quality opponents. So I can agree with that.
13: Before I ask you this question, did you see the hit on Dante Moore on Saturday?
14: Yes, I did.
13: All right. Is that the end of his career as an Oregon Duck?
14: No, I think he'll play again.
13: The linebacker who made the hit, Desmond Stevens II, he was suspended by USC for a game. Is that enough for a hit of that magnitude?
14: It is for me, but you also got to factor in my vantage point is that used to be commonplace when I played. So.
13: Well, I'll tell you what, I think the difference is, and I, you know, this is, I, I, the question

0: doesn't put you in a great situation, Gerard, because, I mean, when was your last season?
1: 2005.
0: Okay, 2005. So that's 21 years ago. All right. It doesn't put you in a great spot because it was a different league back then. It was a different sport,
1: right,
0: almost in so many ways. I think I would agree with you totally on what you're saying. And I think that seeing afterwards, like, Gerard, I saw your old plays, man. I saw you lay people out. I saw the way Gerard Sherry played the game. And when you're on the same field, sharing fields, as I know you didn't play at the same time, like Steve Atwater. I mean, John Lynch, guys who laid the wood, man.
1: Right.
0: I know what it was about. I don't know what it was about, but I saw what it was about, I should say. Right? Getting up and walking around and asking for more from the crowd and waving bye-bye to Dante Jones.
1: And now, that's foul. That part was over the line. Right.
0: Had he made the hit, listen, I know you're a football player, you're amped up. Had you made the hit and realized the gravity of the situation, it might help the case. I mean, it's only one game. It was a targeting call anyway, so, I mean, you were going to be suspended for the rest of the game and then the next half anyway. But had he had made the hit, realized the gravity of the situation, it may help. Standing up and gesturing to the crowd and celebrating the way he did and knowing that the guy's on the ground and continuing to do heel moves exacerbated the situation and really escalated the situation. Because right there, you're looking at it, if you're a ref or you're an official in any capacity in the Big Ten, you're going, what you did leads to problems on the field between the two teams.
1: Oh, no
0: doubt
1: about
0: it. What you did after really leads to problems on the field.
1: That might lead to problems once I see you in the streets.
0: Exactly. And then in the locker room as well, as we saw outside the locker room. So that was not good. Can't do that. Football guy of the week. Gay boys asked me a football guy of the week. I'm going to say Maverick Baranowski and P.J. Fleck. I can't say what was done with the blood, but it was wild. So I will say Maverick Baranowski, big win for the Golden Gophers over at Washington over the weekend. Got to listen to that one on the way home. But what PJ did with the blood reminds me of the movie Red Dawn, the good one, the 1984 one, the good version. Patrick Swayze, the way it was meant to be made. The other one, no offense to the actors involved, but it's a poor facsimile of the original Red Dawn.
1: I'm trying to think of who made the remake.
0: I thought it was, is it Ryan Gosling who was in the next Red Dawn? But you had what? Emilio Estevez, Charlie Sheen, Patrick Swayze. I'm going to have to look up that cast when we come back. I mean, you had a star-studded cast right there. in that original Red Dawn. All right, University Hospitals, Rainbow Babies and Children's, they're here for you from your first checkup to their first big game, providing nationally recognized care right in your neighborhood. 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Up next, the voice of your Cleveland Browns, Andrew Siciliano, will go over the win against Carolina. We'll get ready for hopefully another big win against the Pittsburgh Steelers coming up on Thursday. 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
5: 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Ken Carmage, Rod Cherry, Andrew Siciliano joins us now on the hotline. Andrew, good evening to you.
6: Good evening to you both. Ken, your show felt a little different this morning, huh?
5: It felt great this morning.
6: Yeah, didn't
5: the voice
6: it?
5: Of the Cleveland Browns, Andrew Siciliano, joining us on the show. It felt excellent. It felt like an awakening. Yesterday was surprising. Yesterday was elating. The way that things unfolded. I mean, Andrew, you took us through it. I by the way, I heard you guys on the final drive of the first half that Carolina put together. I was with you guys the whole way. I was like, tell him.
6: We were a little critical of the officiating sometimes, and I'm a club employee, obviously. I'm also a league employee, so I need to walk that line, and I joked that you could put the envelope, you could put the fine
7: sure
6: in
7: did.
6: My locker. I am waiting for it, Gerard. I wouldn't be surprised if it came. There was a moment there. I mean, the majority of the second half, guys, where Nathan made the point, both on, especially off, I think he might have made it on the air, where like, it feels like we're losing. It's just the offense was so stuck in the mud, it felt like this is going in the wrong direction. But Deshaun Watson and the offense pulled it out at the end. It marched down the field, and that's what you needed.
7: That's what you needed. That's certainly what you got. And then also, Andrew, when you look at the game itself, though, I felt this way, though, in the first half, that there were so many opportunities for you actually to take a more than a 10-point commanding lead. You had opportunities where it could have been 21, 24 to nothing, but obviously we didn't capitalize on that. From your vantage point, are you happy, though, that they are trying to commit to establishing this run game?
6: Yes, absolutely, and this was the game to do it. I think we spoke a couple of days ago about if there was still a running issue after this game, when Carolina had given up 450 yards coming in,
7: right,
6: then we had to have a different conversation. I don't think we have to have that conversation. Quinshon had multiple explosive runs. He had a bunch of 9-yard runs that could have been 10-yard runs, depending on the spot, but they ended up being 9-yard runs. But I think we saw the Quinshon that we know is in there, the one that we saw last year. There are still offensive line issues. I mean, there's still way too many times where they are running to the strong side of the formation and getting no push whatsoever. And that, to me, is discouraging and alarming. Titus Howard had a couple of, on the right side of the line, obviously, false starts. I thought one of them was bogus, but a couple of them were not. And as Munkin said today, all right, I get it. You get called for one, that's fine, but you can't do it again. That ain't kosher.
7: Right. And he's absolutely right.
5: Sorry.
7: It's not
5: kosher.
7: And it's one of those things, guys, where I found that when you are jumping off sides, especially if your offense

0: lineman. What you're saying is you're not trusting your technique, and you're not believing that you can get the job done. And so what we have to do is get to a spot, especially with 3 days before or 4 days before you play a football game, is start building up these guys to get to a space to where it's like, no, trust your technique. Trust the guy next to you. But you know what? It's hard to trust the guy next to you when you've only played football with him, real football, for a month. And I know training camp is real football. And I know preseason games is football real too. But you know what I'm saying, from an actual playing the game standpoint, and not just glorified practices or a stint or two within a preseason game.
1: It's a great point, Gerard. And we're talking about Austin Barber, who had a couple of penalties on his own yesterday. He's still very much learning the position. And it is, talk about alarming, you know, the idea that we find out late tonight as the Browns do their walkthrough, which is really all it is on a Monday on a short week, that Elgton Jenkins was out today with a concussion. So that means you could have potentially Luke Whipler up as your center this week.
0: Yeah. And he's played before, so, yeah.
2: Let me ask you this, Andrew. The atmosphere, I thought it was electric. The Muni Lot was full. What do you expect on Thursday night? You know, now you've won two in a row. You have a chance to take a divisional lead in so many ways. I mean, you're playing on Thursday. Everybody else, and the Steelers are too, but the other two teams aren't playing until Sunday, so you have a chance to take a half-game lead. Deshaun Watson, again, played well in the fourth quarter. Defense is rolling again. What do you expect to see on Thursday night?
1: I expect the crowd that we saw on Sunday amplified by a factor of, I don't know, 5 or 10 or whatever. This is huge, guys. This is you're right. The energy in the building, we all felt it. It was building. Like, I woke up yesterday morning and I'm watching live hits in the Muni Lot, and there's like, you could see your breath when I went out to work out early in the morning as well, and you're like, all right, this is awesome. Like, this is the right field. The Guards had won the division the night before, and you felt all this energy and this momentum building. And then you got down to the stadium yesterday, and it was just rocking. It was shaking. If you look at the All 22 video, the cameras are way up high, for those who don't know. Like, we know this, I know, but the cameras are way up high. In the fourth quarter, on those final drives where the Browns defense is trying to get off the field, the cameras are shaking on the All 22. So if you go back and watch the game film, it's shaking. It's absurd. Just talking to Harold Fannin about an hour ago, he's in the Bark Tank this week on ClevelandBrowns.com. It'll drop soon. He's never played in a night game. We had no night games last year. So Mason Graham, Harold Fannin, Quinshon Judkins, this will be their first night game at Huntington Bank Field, and it's the Steelers.
2: Andrew, thank you very much for the time, my friend. Talk to you on Thursday night.
1: Looking forward to it, guys.
2: Ladies and gentlemen, the voice here, Cleveland Browns, Andrew Siciliano. He has not left the building. He is in the building. Usually Elvis has left the building, but no, not Andrew Siciliano. He is still hard at work at 7:51 on a Monday night, getting ready for the Pittsburgh Steelers coming up on Thursday. Coming in 2029, by the way, the new Huntington Bank Field will usher in the next era of Browns football. 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Up next, what Gerard thinks the Browns need to do on Thursday to get themselves a win over Pittsburgh. 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
9: 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Ken Carmage, Rod Cherry. Gerard, time to put the finishing touches on this one, buddy. What are you expecting to see on Thursday night, or what are you hoping to see on Thursday night so the Browns get themselves a win?
10: Well, I'm hoping to see a cleaner version of football being played. That will certainly help our cause, and I'm hoping to see that explosive plays take place with Boston, with Concepcion, with Judy, with Fannin, with Judkins, those guys getting in the mix, as well as Bond as well, just being aggressive and attacking this Pittsburgh Steelers defense. And if I can see the offensive line hold its own and hold up and not succumb to the pressure of the front four for the Pittsburgh Steelers, we have a great chance. And the defense, just do what you're capable of doing, which is playing at a high level.
9: Nathan Zgura and Gerard, they will be in Tuesday night. That's right. Tomorrow night, 7 to 8 p.m., the University Hospital's Cleveland Browns Radio Network. It's the Todd Monken Show. Coach and Browns defensive end Isaiah McGuire will join the show as they get ready for Thursday night's division showdown with the Pittsburgh Steelers. 20 seconds, Gerard. What's Thursday night football mean to you? It always means wins to me.
10: It means there's going to be a lot of eyes on the Cleveland Browns, and here's an opportunity to change the narrative of the Browns being the same old Browns. That's what it represents for me.
9: And they always seem to light up on Thursday night. 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Coach and Browns defensive end Isaiah McGuire will join the show on Thursday night, 4:30 p.m. on Thursday. Browns game day. Gerard and myself, 6:30 p.m., the Cleveland Browns kickoff show. Andy and Tyvus, then kickoff from Huntington Bank Field with Andrew, Nathan, and Gerard is at 8:15. Thanks, as always, to our executive producer, Jason Gibbs, producer, Meredith Kane, and assistant producer, Gabe Calara. For Gerard Cherry, I'm Ken Carmen, thanking you for listening to the University Hospitals Cleveland Browns Radio Network.
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13: Hammer here. Football season is back, and around here we take it pretty seriously. 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